I love the views, not so keen on the heights. Okay, so that's the half. So if we go to the next slide, this is something called the canon, which just goes like that. And that person striding confidently on the rock, that's not me. Okay, that's Zach. Okay, this next shot, that's me. That's how I did it. And that's how I feel about heights. But I think a lot of us realized it in lockdown, you know, or just after lockdown, that actually going out to the hills or to the mountains, it's incredible. It's so important. I think mountains, they awaken us spiritually. I think they speak to our soul. There's a quote from a mountaineer called Michael Kennedy. He said, "I learn something every time I go into the mountains. I learn something every time I go into the mountains." We've got that on the slide as well, I think, as well. And so that's what we're doing. We're on a kind of, not a three-peak challenge, but a five-peak challenge. We're looking at five mountains. And every time in the Bible you get an important spiritual scene at a mountain, we learn something new. So each time we looked at it, Abraham learned that God provides. And Moses learned that God is holy. And now we're going up this next mountain. If we have the, you can see the five mountains on our map here. So we've had Mount Moriah, that's Abraham, Mount Sinai, that's Moses. And now we have the Mount of the Sermon on the Mount, the Beatitudes, which I'll explain in a minute. And as we go up that mountain, we get to meet with God through the scriptures, and we are changed by what we see. So let's do that. We had read to us, thank you again, Edith, Matthew chapter 5. And this is Jesus teaching on a mountain. It says, "Now, when Jesus saw the crowds, he went up on a mountainside. And he sat down, and his disciples came to him, and he began to teach them." So Jesus is there on this mountain. The disciples are gathered around, and they're kind of looking at him as he begins to teach. And as we read Matthew's gospel or hear these words, we can imagine ourselves sat on this mountainside, and there is Jesus. And this is his first great talk in the Gospel of Matthew. And what we learn about God is that God is coming. God is coming. And that's what these eight, especially these eight, these beatitudes, the word beatitudes just means beautiful words or blessings. These are eight blessings, but they reflect one simple fact. Eight blessings. "Blessed are you who are poor in spirit, for theirs, blessed are the poor in spirit, for theirs is the kingdom of heaven. Blessed are those who mourn, for they will be comforted. Blessed are the meek, for they will inherit the earth. Blessed are those who hunger and thirst for righteousness, for they will be filled. Blessed are the merciful, for they'll be shown mercy. Blessed are the pure in heart, for they will see God. Blessed are the peacemakers, for they'll be called children of God. Blessed are those who are persecuted for righteousness, because theirs is the kingdom of God." Eight blessings, but those eight blessings really reflect one simple fact. God is coming. God is coming. That's how you know that the poor will be blessed. That's how you know that those who mourn will be comforted, because God is going to do it. That's how you know that the meek will be lifted up and given the earth, because God can give it. That's how you know that the merciful will be shown mercy, because God is going to show them mercy. And the peacemakers will be called God's children. You see, God, the God that Jesus believed in, wasn't a distant God, a faraway God, God a million miles away who's given up caring and not worth caring about. The God that Jesus knew as Father is a God who is coming. He is on the move. And that's why he sits on this mountainside and he says, "God is coming." And that is good news for the poor. That's what we see
on the mountain, that God

0: is coming. And what I want to do is just look with you at three things about that. Firstly, what does it mean? Secondly, how do we know? And thirdly, what do we do now? So, what does it mean? What does it mean to say that God is coming? Well, I've got another cool mountain quote for you. Here we go. You get a lot of these on the internet, so I thought I'd throw in a couple. Climb the mountain early, see the dawn first. Do you like it? Climb the mountain early, see the dawn first. I was looking for a quote to this effect. I couldn't find one, so I just wrote it. This is my quote about the mountains. You can spread it if you wish. But you know, it's right, isn't it? If you get up that mountain, the people who get up that mountain, then you can see the horizon. And then when the dawn comes, you actually see it before people in the valley, because they're still living in the shadows. Now that is what is going on in this passage. Jesus is up the mountain, and from that position, he can see the horizon. And he's effectively saying to his disciples, guys, I see it, and it's amazing. What I see is the poor being blessed. What I see is the merciful receiving mercy. I can see the light of God breaking in on the world. And it's incredible. And if you like, we are gathered round looking at Jesus, even when we read this passage, and we see the light of the kingdom shining in his face. And sometimes when you go up a mountain, if you know Otley Shevin, which is fantastic, just up from here, fantastic place to go and walk. Sometimes when you go up a mountain, you've ever been up and you have a little guide plaque that shows you what you can see. And you say, look, if you look over that way, so if you go up Otley Shevin, so if you go look up that way, there's Ilkley is that way, and then there's Otley, and then Leeds is down that way, you've got a little guide map. And Jesus is up there saying, from where I sit, I can see it. I can see the kingdom coming, and I'm telling you what it's going to look like. The poor will be blessed. The peacemakers will be called children of God. That's what I see. And I want you to know it. I want you to know that God is coming. And Jesus' name for the coming of God is his kingdom. It's like the vision of God. God has a vision for the world, and he's bringing it to pass, and it's called his kingdom, where he rules. So what we learn up the mountain is that God is coming. Does that make sense? God is coming. And I think this is so important for so many reasons, but especially, you know, because I think a lot of us feel quite fearful about the future. I think we feel fearful. There's a lot of heavy fearfulness about the future. So we could think about the cost of living crisis. We could think about the war in the Ukraine and now in the Middle East. We could think about climate change. We could think about the risks of AI. You could think about the eventual heat death of the universe. You might think, Mark, I wasn't worried about anything. Now I've come to church. Now I'm feeling quite anxious. And what happens is when we're anxious about the future, it can make us feel paralyzed and stuck. Or we get angry and we rage about it. Or maybe we become all kind of proud and judgmental and all moralistic about what we're doing about it. But Jesus tells us something so important. God is coming, and therefore, ultimately, finally, the future is good. And that is massive. The future is good. You may be weighed down with so many worries about your future or about the future of the world, but Jesus says, do you know what? From where I can see it, it's good. I'll tell you why. The future is good because the future is God. The future belongs to God. In the future, all that God has comes to the world. God is a God of peace. And in the future, God's peace comes to the world. God is a God of love. And in the future, God's love and mercy comes to the world. Everything that God has, everything that God is, comes to the world. And Jesus says, I see it and it's good. And you can live for it. You can live your whole life for it in the light of it. And this doesn't mean everything's going to be easy. It's a rocky road to get there. Jesus says, you know, sometimes you're going to hunger and thirst for righteousness. Sometimes you're going to be persecuted. This is not straightforward. Later on in the Gospels, he says, you know, there will be wars and rumors of wars and earthquakes and famines. And he says that and he still believes the kingdom's coming. But he says, do you know what? I'd rather you saw those things like the pains of labor, like the world is giving birth to a new world. And it is a rocky road to get there. But the future is good because it belongs to God. Who else could it possibly belong to? It's incredible, this confidence that Jesus has. All roads that lead to the future end in God setting the world right. Let me illustrate just in one other way the difference that makes. Here's another bit from the scriptures. It's an amazing bit from Romans. This is Paul writes, our salvation is nearer now than when we first believed. The night is nearly over. The day is almost here. Now, do you remember being a kid and being very excited about something in the future? And you say to whoever's looking after you at home, you say, how many sleeps is it? You ever do that? How many sleeps is it? Five sleeps till your birthday. Five sleeps, and then you go to bed. You wake up. How many sleeps is it? It's four sleeps. Because you can measure time in sleeps. Right? And of course, as you get older, like me, and you have like naps in the day, like tomorrow's like four sleeps away. But we're not going to trouble ourselves with that. Every little dawn brings the great dawn closer. There's always one less sleep to the kingdom of God. We're going to wake up tomorrow and know that the kingdom of God is closer. And the Bible is full of this hope, this energy of, guys, it is coming. And we can live for it. And you can wake up and say, God, thank you that the kingdom is coming. There's good news for the poor, that there's justice and peace. This is a hope so firm, it has been able to sustain people through every ebb and flow of history. And when the tide of world events rises or falls, this is a positive thought so helpful that it almost certainly contributes to the mental health of those who pray. This is a truth so transformative that it has inspired movements for justice over the centuries and right now inspires Christians around the world who fight against tyranny, injustice, and climate change. God's kingdom is coming and therefore we act with hope. We don't have to live. I just want you to know this evening, you don't have to live under a burden of despair about the future. I believe God wants to lift that sense of heaviness about the future and remind us that even if the road is rocky, that the future is good because the future is God's. And I wonder if you need to hear that this evening. Now, how do we know? Okay, that sounds great. Sounds great, Mark. Sounds really interesting. How do we know that that is the future? How do we know that God is coming? That's a big claim to make. Well, Jesus doesn't just see the kingdom, he does it. He does it. We know this because this is at the start of his ministry, of his life, of his kind of living work of deeds and actions. And Jesus goes on to perform signs of the kingdom so you can see that it is coming. And so Jesus himself welcomes people and gives them blessing. And Jesus himself is good news to the poor. And he shows us what purity of heart looks like in a real human life. If you want to see these words in action and read a gospel, and you will see God coming. You'll see what it looks like, and you'll see what it's like to join in. But Jesus doesn't just live for the kingdom. Jesus dies for the kingdom because he allows himself in Jerusalem to be taken captive. He had said, blessed are the poor in spirit. He becomes poor in spirit. He had said, blessed are those who mourn. He mourns and cries out to God. He had said, blessed are you if you're persecuted for righteousness' sake. Well, he is persecuted and he's killed. And so we'll see, well, is it really true? Is he really blessed? Or is he just left, abandoned, mournful, poor, and desolate? Is that how it ends? But that is not how it ends. Because 2 days after they lay his body in a tomb, the power of God, like never before in human history, breathes life and energy into his dead body and raises him physically from the dead. And so you see the kingdom coming in the body of Jesus Christ. That's how we know. That's how we know that the kingdom of God is coming. Because Jesus taught it and he did it and he lived it. The writer and New Testament historian Tom Wright wrote a book about this, and the book concludes like this. The early Christians, he says, did not invent the empty tomb and the meetings or sightings of the risen Jesus. We are left with the secure historical conclusion the tomb was empty and various meetings did take place. I regard this conclusion as coming into the same sort of category of historical probability so high as to be virtually certain as the death of Augustus in AD 14. It's as certain as that, as what we know, for instance, about Roman emperors. But don't take my word for it. Look into it yourself if you haven't come to your own conclusion. You can do that on something like the Alpha Course, for instance. That is how we know that the kingdom is coming. Well, one last thing. What do we do now? God is coming, and that means the future is good. And we know it because we saw it in Jesus. So what do we do now? Well, one last illustration then. Who here has actually, we talk about mountains, isn't it? Third mountain tour now. Who's actually climbed a mountain? Okay, anybody, who's climbed a mountain? Or big hill? We'll allow big hills. Okay. Helpful. When you get to the top of a mountain, okay, everybody's got their phone, or everybody, a lot of people have their phone with them. And there's two kinds of people on top of a mountain. One lot are doing this, the selfie, okay? I've climbed a mountain. Now, let's talk about me, okay? Let's talk about me. Let's have a shot of me. They're taking the selfie shot, like that selfish guy there in the shot. But not everybody's doing that, or once they've done that, they then flip it and do the panorama. What a view. And yet other people at the top of a mountain, they're not taking the selfies or they've finished, and they're just going, look at the view. That's just incredible. Just so I was just coming down here yesterday and just saw somebody on Headingley Road and the Headingley Lane and the clouds were out. And she was just standing there with her phone, just like, look at that. That is amazing. Two kinds of ways of living in the world. The selfie or the panorama. Okay, so do we have any selfie people here? Who takes a selfie when they're up the mountain? Panorama people? Anybody take a panorama? Oh, love up at the back. Hello, panorama people. Of course. That's where I would sit if I was a panorama person as well. Of course, when it comes to life in general, we tend to be selfie people. We have like this default setting, this factory setting that just makes us think about ourselves. But we can flip it. That's what Jesus is saying. We can flip it. We can say, you know, I'm not going to think, I want this job, I want this house, I want these relationships, I want these experiences. This is my view of the world. This is my view of justice. These are my politics. This is what I think is important. We don't have to live like that. We can flip it to panorama and say, God, what are you doing? What is your kingdom? How can I live for your future? That's the big difference, to say, God, I let it go. I let it all go, and I say, I want to live for your kingdom first. And yes, If I live for your kingdom, I'm going to live for your vision for the world, for mercy, for justice, for peace. And I'm going to need, yeah, of course, I'm going to need something to eat. I'm going to need things to wear. So I trust you to look after me. But the future is yours. It doesn't mean never thinking of ourselves, but it means seeing everything in the light of the kingdom that is coming. And we wake up and we say, God, the kingdom is one day closer. I'm going to pray for it. I want to watch out for the signs of it. And I'm going to live with the King in my heart. And he's right. Just after Jesus gives this great announcement in Matthew chapter 5, in Matthew chapter 6, Jesus says, seek first the kingdom of God. It's that simple. Seek first the kingdom of God. And I just want to finish with asking you that question. Have you decided that? Have you decided what you are seeking first? It's the most crucial decision you can ever make, selfie or panorama. What are you seeking, self first or the kingdom of God first? And it affects everything, your time, your money, your thoughts, your actions. It's not just a decision we make once, it's a daily realignment of our lives in allegiance to Jesus Christ. And maybe you've made that choice before, but you need to make it again. Also in chapter 6, Jesus gives the prayer of the kingdom, which is to be prayed daily. Our Father in heaven, hallowed be your name, your kingdom come, your will be done. And give us daily bread. It's a daily prayer. And if you want to put this into practice, you could do a lot better, or rather a lot worse, than pray this simple prayer every day, the kingdom prayer Jesus gave us. And then let God show you how to live it. That's all I want to say, really, at the end here. It's the most important choice you could ever make. It's the most important choice that I ever made. Seek first the kingdom of God. It's the best choice I ever made. Because you could invest your life in stocks and shares or cars and clothes. You could invest in holidays and experiences, relationships and friendships. And at the end of it, you could have missed the purpose of the whole thing, the great why that makes life worth living. Or you could invest your life in what God is doing, what God is bringing. And you will see the joy and the hope and the love of the kingdom wherever you find yourself. And you will also share that joy with God long after everything else has crumbled to the ground. This is what ultimately lifts the heaviness of worry and anxiety about the future. Jesus said once, you are worried and concerned about many things, but only one thing is needed. So God is coming, and that means the future is good. And we know this because of Jesus. He sits on that mountain and we see his face shining with the dawning light of the kingdom of God. And he says to you and to me, seek first the kingdom of God.
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As for me and Ren Collective, playing here on ECB2. Hey, welcome along to the show. The other side of that one, we went underneath the surface, diving into God's Word. We were hearing from Speaker Mark Powley from St. George's Church, Leeds. Spending some time continuing our series on mountains, part three today on God is Coming. And lots of great words that were shared. We thought about this, how many of us feel fearful about the future, but Jesus tells us that the future is good. And we can know that God has already gone ahead of us and he's not changing. He's always going to be good. And that's what he wants for you. Good. And also just some thoughts that Mark Powley shared about how mountains, they do something to us. They spiritually awaken us. So maybe take some time today to step aside, step away, and appreciate

0: And where have you seen God this week? As we're right in the middle of This Week Wednesday, that was I See the Lord by Dan Rivera and Church of the King. And it just got us reflecting on the story of Jesus, the King who died and rose 3 days later. Reflecting on Isaiah chapter 6 and verse 1. And it's just, yeah, it takes us on a journey, the story of Jesus. But where have you seen God this week? Know that Jesus walks with you.
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5: 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One of my favorite activities in life is scuba diving. In fact, I just returned from a remarkable dive with friends in the South Pacific. There's just something about the quiet and the wonder of God's creation underwater that completely fascinates me. Of course, before I go down into the unknown, I have to know about water temperature, the current, our equipment, and other safety issues because my life depends on it. You know, in a similar way, sometimes we forget just how much our life depends on God. Psalms 32:8 says, "I will instruct you and teach you in the way you should go. I will counsel you with my loving eye." God doesn't want you to get in the depths of life and not be able to breathe. He wants you to experience life fully, for He knows there are unseen things that you may need to be prepared for. You need an all-knowing life master. When I learned to dive, I started and still review each time I dive the instructions. The Bible is our instruction book for living. Want to see and experience life as never before? Psalm 119:105 says, "The word is a lamp and a light." So dive into God's word and have a great adventure into life this week.

We are now making our way toward our latest news at 2 o'clock, and I'll catch you the other side, where we're going to be looking at this beautiful story, a friendship, where something pretty life-changing happened. And one of the friends was then recognised as a little hero because she really helped the other friend out.

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My name's Lydia, here to keep you company in these early hours and get to play you lots of music, just like that one, getting this hour going, April Shipton and Journey On. And that's why UCB2 exists, to help you in your journey, wherever you are and wherever you're tuned in from, to keep you encouraged, to keep you uplifted. 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

Here are new CB2, it's Planet Shakers and Come Holy Spirit. Hey yo, I wonder what are you grateful for today? It can often just be the little things in life that we can appreciate and give thanks for, but for Sophia Ann, she was very thankful for her friend Tamika, who didn't choose to, but faced one of her biggest fears that she admitted was drowning. And Sophia Ann's mother, Jade McKenna, said, "I'm so grateful for Tamika. She put herself in more danger to save Sophia Ann. She's my little hero." At 12 years old, Tamika was known as a hero after saving a friend from drowning with nothing more than a fistful of hair to hang on to. Tamika and Sophia, they were swimming off Penzance Beach during late May heatwave when the moment came where the BBC reported that the Coast Guard was alerted of three teenagers cut off from the beach by the tide. Rescue personnel were mobilised and were on the way when the worst seemingly happened. Whether by the tide or a current, the girls lost their footing and they were dragged under. Sophia had appeared to have an epileptic seizure. And all too quick thinking, Tamika, she reached out, she grabbed Sophia's Anne's hair and the only part of a friend in reach, which it was her hair, and she dragged the unresponsive 14-year-old out the water and back to the beach. And she was rushed to a hospital where her lungs had been drained of seawater. And despite all of this, all that she'd been through, the unimaginable, she survived. I wonder, is there a friendship that you are thankful for today?

0: Look What Grace Can Do. It's Brennan Murphy, playing here on UCB2. Yesterday we were thinking about how it takes a team, thinking about how we see teamwork mentioned in scripture. God wants us to live in unity, a call for unity, where it's not about everyone having the same taste and preferences or not being able to disagree, but being united and to disagree without being disagreeable. Psalm 133 in verse 1, it says this: how good and pleasant it is when God's people live together in unity. And isn't seeing all creation in unity, nations in harmony, something that we want to see? This psalm, it focuses on unity and the joy that it brings. This is a song of Ucent, sung while families travelled to Jerusalem for one of the feasts. And David affirms that the unity of the people of Israel was good and pleasant. How good and how pleasant. Not that everything that is good is pleasant, and not that everything that is pleasant is good. But unity among God's people is such a remarkable blessing because it is both good and pleasant. And there's also purpose to unity. It's God's heart for his people. And it can make seasons much more enjoyable.
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6: Hey everybody, it's Tim here from Crown Jesus Ministries. How we think about God literally changes our entire life. You know, if I don't believe in God, then it'll change my view of life and death. It'll affect how I have hope. It'll change the decisions I make on a daily basis. If I do believe in God and I think he's weak or uncaring or harsh, it'll really impact the joy I can have in him and the power that comes from that and my willingness to serve him. Thinking correctly about who God is changes everything. But more recently, I came across a different opinion. How I think about God defines me, yet how I think about God is defined by how he thinks about me. Some may disagree that these are the most important things, but in my mind, there is nothing more important to work out.

It's Lou Fillingham and Sam Blake with Wonder of the Cross. And it was Nathan Fillingham who shared a bit behind this one. He said, Lou and I, along with Sam Blake, wrote this one called Wonder of the Cross. Writing about the cross, it can certainly be a daunting endeavour, but I'm excited about how the song has managed to touch on a few key themes. The recurring theme of how we're raised with Christ. He said that there's a recurring section at the end of the chorus which says, as you rose, you raised us back to life. With the resurrection being such a fundamental part of what happened at the cross, if Christ has not been raised, we're of all people most to be pitied. I do hope that we've penned in this song that it can be of help in understanding something of the work that took place on the cross. There's also a refrain, oh, your grace is good to me. It's all a work of grace, and we are indeed thankful.

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And today's, it says, bring to mind a favourite memory that you feel grateful for.

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6: The challenge of this incident and this parable is unmistakably grow your faith. I want you to grow your faith, Jesus says. 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
7: 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I'm the Director of Renew Wellbeing. 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So Psalm 103 starts like this. Bless the Lord, O my soul, and all that is within me. Bless his holy name. And what we're doing when we say this psalm is we're talking to our own souls. We're having a word with ourselves. I love that. I love starting my day by going, come on, Ruth, bless the Lord, my soul. This word bless in the Hebrew implies some sort of bodily sort of response to the presence of God. Bless the Lord, not bless yourself or worry about the day or get yourself in a panic about all the things you've got to do, but bless the Lord, oh my soul, and all that is within me. So bringing everything you are and everything you have, bringing it to him.

Thanks so much for your company here on UCB2 in these early hours, keeping you encouraged through the music. Music now taking us toward our latest news at 3 o'clock and followed by our scripture verse. It's coming from Romans chapter 5 and verse 8. But we're not stopping there because we're hearing from Speaker Giles Stanley from In Touch Ministries in the next hour. So maybe grab your Bible, get that ready, and I'll catch you the other side.

Hey, welcome to UCB2, the home of hope and worship. Welcome to Wednesday, the very early hours of Wednesday. It's me, Lydia, keeping you company and getting to hear Hillsong Worship, Tasha Cobbs, Leonard, there with Awake My Soul. Hope you're loving the music. And after some more music, well, we're going to be diving into God's Word as we hear from Speaker Charles Stanley from In Touch Ministries and sharing more with you after this.

0: The Love of Jesus, owned by Matt Brock here on UCB2. Hello to you if you've just switched your radio on. It's good to have you company. And we are now diving into God's Word. We're hearing from Speaker Charles Stanley from In Touch Ministries. And the series, the message is titled today, Eternal Life, Do You Want It? Spending some time in 1 John chapter 5. And Speaker Charles Stanley walks us through a crucial message on the free gift of eternal life. What do we have to do to receive eternal life? Nothing. Eternal life is just that, an eternal gift.
1: If he's not the Son of God, and if he is not God walking in human flesh, if he is not seated at the Father's right hand making intercession for us, then he was a liar, he was a counterfeit, he was a fraud. You can't have a good Jesus unless he's God. The resurrection, the Father's way of putting value and absolute certainty before the whole world. This is not just another religious leader. This is the living God coming out of that tomb because death could not hold God the Son.
2: Welcome to In Touch, the teaching ministry of Dr. Charles Stanley. Down through the centuries, the varying beliefs of the world's religions have generated a lot of disagreement, and often their leaders have promised special knowledge about how to live forever. Today, we'll hear the Bible's simple message of salvation, clearing up the confusion about eternal life.
1: Are you interested in eternal life? Do you know what it is? Do you know how to possess it? Do you realize that once you have it, you can absolutely be sure of it? Well, that's what I want to talk about in this message. Simply this, eternal life, do you want it? And I want you to turn, if you will, to 1 John chapter 5. 1 John chapter 5, beginning in verse 4, John makes it very, very clear as to how you and I can have eternal life. And so he begins by saying in verse 4, whatever is born of God overcomes the world, and this is the victory that has overcome the world, our faith. And who is the one who overcomes the world but he who believes that Jesus is the Son of God? This is the one who came by water and blood, Jesus Christ, not with the water only, but with the water and with the blood. And it is the Spirit who bears witness, because the Spirit is the truth. For there are three that bear witness, the Spirit, and the water, and the blood, and the three are in agreement. If we receive the witness of men, the witness of God is greater, for the witness of God is this, that he has borne witness concerning his Son. The one who believes in the Son of God has the witness in himself. The one who does not believe God has made him a liar, because he has not believed in the witness that God has borne concerning his Son. And the witness is this, that God has given us eternal life, and this life is in his Son.

0: He who has the Son has the life. He who does not have the Son of God does not have the life. These things I've written to you who believe in the name of the Son of God in order that you may know that you have eternal life. It's very clear in this passage, if you'll notice, in verse 11. And the witness is this, that God has given us eternal life. And the first thing I simply want to say is this, that is, eternal life is a gift of God. Eternal life is a gift of God. For example, he says it here. And then that passage that all of us know so well in Romans chapter 6, 23, when he says, the wages of sin is death, but the gift of God is eternal life through Jesus Christ our Lord. And it's very clear all through the scriptures that eternal life is a gift of God. It isn't something we work for, something we pay for, something we worship for. It is a gift of God from God. Eternal life is not a place. Eternal life is a relationship. Eternal life is a relationship with God through His Son, Jesus Christ, that makes it possible for us to spend eternity in a place called heaven. For example, in 1 Thessalonians chapter 4, if you'll notice here, when Paul is talking about when Jesus comes and what's going to happen to us when He comes, he was writing the Thessalonians and giving them some assurance about their loved ones who'd passed on before, and they had written him and saying, well, what's going to happen to them if they have already passed on when Jesus comes? And so here's what he says. He says, I don't want you to be ignorant about this. And then he finally says, in verse 16, for the Lord himself will descend from heaven with a shout, with the voice of the archangel, with the trumpet of God, and the dead in Christ, those who have passed on before us who remain, the dead in Christ shall rise first. Not their spirit, not their soul, but their body. Because he had just talked about bringing those with him who'd fallen asleep in Jesus, which is his way of talking about death. It's like going to sleep. So then he says in verse 17, then we who are alive and remain shall be caught up together with them in the clouds to meet the Lord in the air, and thus we shall always be with the Lord. Therefore, comfort one another with these words. What's the emphasis? The emphasis here is on relationship, intimacy, being with him. When you turn, for example, to the book of the Revelation, and you come to that 20th chapter and the 21st chapter, especially 21 and 22, when he's talking about heaven and describing heaven, he talks about the fact in verse 7 of chapter 21 that he says, I'll be his God and he'll be my son. In chapter 22, verse 4, he says, and they shall see his face and his name shall be on their foreheads, and there shall no longer be any night. They shall not have any need of the light of the lamp nor the light of the sun, because the Lord God shall illumine them and they shall reign forever and ever. And then the 21st, 22nd chapters talk about heaven and what it's like. But the real emphasis in the fact that you and I have a personal relationship with God. Eternal life is a gift that he gives us that has to do with our relationship with him. But it has to do with a relationship that is eternal. That is, it is never ending. It is a duration of time in which there is no end whatsoever. So, once born, you live forever. We have the awesome privilege of choosing what that direction is going to be and where we're going to live. We're either going to live in heaven with Almighty God and all the wondrous things that He's provided for us, or we're going to be eternally separated from God, losing all hope forever and ever and ever of any good, of any change. There's not a single verse in the scripture that would even imply that once you die without Jesus Christ, that somehow you're going to get a second chance on the other side. There's not a single verse to imply that. Nowhere does the Bible teach that. That's why the emphasis of Jesus in so many things he said about eternity and about eternal punishment and about heaven, because he was making the point, listen, if you don't do it now, it's going to be too late after you die. So when I think about what life's all about, and think about the fact that I have a choice, then surely I have a deep interest in eternal life. This endless duration of life. This endless duration of life that is involved in fellowship and companionship and oneness and intimacy with God, who sent His Son to this world in order that I might be saved, forgiven of my sins, and have the gift of eternal life. Surely you'd be interested in that. Well, when I think about the fact that it's a gift, certainly ought to stir up somebody's interest. Nowhere in the Bible does it say, if you work so many years, you will earn the gift of eternal life. If you pay so much, you will be able to purchase eternal life. Now listen carefully. There's so much supposedly truth that goes on out there that has a subtle mixture, and here's the mixture. You'll hear the message is saved by grace, not by works. But then if you keep listening oftentimes, the next thing you hear is the fact, though it's not said, but it's implied, but in order to stay saved, here's what you got to do. You must do the following things. You must give so much, or you must serve God. You must do all these things. Listen, serving God and giving and praying and worshiping are all part of the Christian life, and it's what all of us who are saints, it's what we want to do. We love God. We want to do that. But how does a person come to eternal life? The Bible says it's a gift. Now watch this. It cannot be the result of what I did and a gift at the same time. It's either going to be a gift or it's going to be wages. That's why the Bible says the wages of sin is death, but the gift of God is eternal life. Listen, the gift of eternal life is eternal life. You can't portion out eternity. If it's eternal, it's eternal. You can't say, well, you get so much eternal life. No, if you get eternal life, you've got it, and you've got it forever. Nowhere does the Bible say that you get it by works. Not by works of righteousness, which we've done, but according to His mercy He saved us, He's forgiven us. Now, the big question is, how? How can I possess eternal life? Well, there are two very simple, again, two absolutes. Bible's not hazy about this. Two absolutes. Number one, in order to possess eternal life, I must agree with God about who His Son is. Listen, I must agree with God's witness about who His Son, Jesus, is. Now, who is He? Well, let's look at it. Because, again, it's very clear. Number one, you've got to believe that Jesus Christ is who God says He is. He is the eternal Son of the living God. Now, listen to these passages, if you will. Verse 10, the one who believes in the Son of God has the witness in himself. I'm coming back to that now. The one who does not believe God has made him a liar, because he has not believed in the witness that God has borne concerning His Son. That is, what did God say about His Son? And the witness is this, that God has given us eternal life, and this life is in His Son. He who has the Son has the life. He who does not have the Son of God does not have life. So, what is the testimony, what is the witness of Almighty God about His Son? He says, His Son, Jesus Christ, is the Son of God. Jesus said, if you've seen Me, you've seen the Father. I am the Father one. Jesus is deity, even as God the Father is deity. And so people who say to you, well, now, wait a minute. You know, I believe in God. You mean to tell me that if I believe in God and I don't believe in Jesus, that I don't have eternal life? Well, you listen to what He said. He who has the Son has life. He who does not have the Son of God does not have life. That doesn't leave any question. There can be no doubt about that whatsoever. What He's saying here is this. In order for me to have the gift of eternal life, I must agree with God about who He says His Son is. And He says His Son, Jesus Christ, is His Son, His eternal Son, the Son of God. Jesus confessed to being the Son of God. Peter said, Thou art the Christ, the Son of the living God. And all through the Gospels, He was identified as the Son of God. If you've seen Me, He says, you've seen the Father. I'm the Father one. If you've seen Him, you've seen the Father. He and the Father are one. He is deity. And when a person says, well, I do believe in God, but I don't believe in Jesus, then my friend, no matter what else you believe in life, if you do not believe that Jesus Christ is divine, that He is deity, if you do not believe that He is the eternal Son of God, then let me ask you a question. Why did He die? Because if He were just a man, He had to be a sinner. Now listen to this. You can't have it the way the world wants it. You just can't have it this way. Let me show you why. You can't have it that Jesus was a good man, wonderful man, good teacher, great philosopher, healer, a great person in history, but He was not the Son of God, and He certainly was not God. Now, you can't have it that way. You say, yes, I can. No, you can't. Because Jesus Christ could not be a good man. He could not be just a philosopher. He couldn't be all of that. If He's not the Son of God, and if He is not God walking in human flesh, if He is not seated at the Father's right hand making intercession for us, then He was a liar, He was an imposter, He was a counterfeit, and He was a fraud. You can't have a good Jesus unless He's God. The resurrection, the Father's way of putting value and absolute certainty before the whole world, this is not just another religious leader. not just the philosopher, not just the teacher, not just the preacher, not just the theologian. This is the living God coming out of that tomb because death could not hold God the Son. Validating everything he said and giving you and me the assurance that we need. Therefore, the Bible says, absent from the body, present with the Lord. Suppose he was still in the grave. Suppose he's like all other religious leaders. We'd have no assurance whatsoever. We have absolute assurance. Rose from the grave, validated, gave us blessed assurance that he's everything he says he is. Well, first of all, you got to believe who he is. He's the Son of God, the eternal Son of God who came in the world to die on the cross. You know that your sins and mine may be forgiven. But there's a second thing. The second thing is you must be willing to accept him as your personal Savior. You must be willing to accept him as your personal Savior. Now, when I think about the whole idea of accepting him as your personal Savior and what people think about that. So I believe in Jesus. Well, I want you to think about something. This is so crystal clear and it's so black and white. Are you listening? Say amen. Amen. Watch this. Couldn't be any clearer than this. Listen carefully. Eternal life is irretrievably, irrevocably, immutably linked to the person of Jesus. You can't have one without having the other. Listen to this. Here's how you have the Son. He says, to as many as believed in him, to them gave he the right, the authority, the power to become the sons of God. As many as believed in him, receive him, as many as received him by faith. Now, what does it mean to receive Jesus? It means, watch this carefully. It means that I accept the testimony of God the Father, God the Son. I accept the testimony of Scripture about who he is. That he is man's only hope, that he's man's Savior. That's the way forgiveness comes. If I receive Jesus Christ as my personal Savior, that means I accept personally that who he is God the Father, Son. I accept who he is. I accept what he did in my behalf, that he died for my sins. I accept that and apply that to my own life by faith. I accept who he is and I accept what he did. And I accept the fact that God said, if I do so, if I believe him, I'll be saved. So let me define what believe means. People say, oh, I believe in Jesus. I believe, what they're saying is I believe about him. I've heard of him. I know I've read and so forth. What does it mean to believe in Jesus? To believe in Jesus means that I have a confident conviction that Jesus is who he says he is. And upon placing my trust in him as my Savior, I enter into a personal and eternal relationship with him. It is a confident conviction that Jesus is who he says he is. And upon placing my trust in him, I believe you who you say you are. Placing my trust in him, which would include that I believe what he did at Calvary in my behalf. I enter into a personal, eternal relationship with him. Therefore, when a person says, oh, I believe about Jesus, that's not believing in Jesus. One of these days, you're going to come to the end of life. What you've believed all these years isn't going to make any difference whatsoever if you have rejected Jesus all these years. You see, I understand this may be a little difficult for you because of maybe somewhere you've come from in life or whatever your religion may be. I have nothing personal in mind. I'm interested in one thing, that you simply know the truth. When it comes the time when you close your eyes on this life and you open them on the next one, I just want you to be sure that it will not be a fearful time, a tragic time, a tormenting moment, a moment when you become hysterically uncontrollable because you know when you take your last breath, you're going into an endless, uncertain, unknown eternity that you know nothing about. There's only one way to avoid that. This is the way it is. To accept what God the Father said about his Son, there's only one Jesus. He's God the Father's only begotten Son who came into this world in his sinless perfection for the purpose of dying for your sins. So that the moment you ask him to forgive you of your sin, on the basis of who he is, the great forgiver, the basis of what he did, he paid your sin debt in full. Placing your trust in him, you become a child of God. Your eternal future is secure forever. He comes to live on the inside of you to enable you to live a very godly life. That's what this is all about. The gift of eternal life is yours for the asking and yours for the believing. Do you want it? If you're wise, you'll take it. Father, I pray the Holy Spirit has penetrated every single heart that has heard this message. For those who are full of doubts, we want to ask you to settle those doubts right now. For those who know in their heart there's never been a time when they made this momentous decision that affects their whole destiny, grant them the courage and the simple faith to pray this prayer to you, believing with all their heart, because there's no reason to doubt it, that you've heard and that you've answered even while they're praying. If you will pray this prayer, Heavenly Father, I know I've sinned against you. I'm asking you to forgive me of my sin. I do believe that Jesus Christ is your Son. I believe that when he went to the cross at Calvary, he paid my sin debt in full. By faith, I receive Jesus as my personal Savior. Here and now, I accept your forgiveness and the gift of eternal life through Jesus Christ, the Lord, and now my Lord. In his name I pray, amen. If you prayed that prayer, you can't ever be the same. And my friends, you don't have to worry about death, because when it hits you, things are going to get better instantly, because you have the gift of eternal life.
1: 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Coming up,
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1: 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There's no shortage of bad news. If you're a dad and a believer, how can you reassure your children? Here's a Moment with Charles Stanley.
6: People talk about how bad times are today. Well, I can look back and realize when we were fighting a war on both sides of our nation, in Europe and in Japan, it looked like they were coming up the Aleutian Chain and we were going to be invaded, and then the communist world was taken over. In other words, there have always been crises and always been things to fear. And so Dad has to remind his children that, you know, there have always been times like this, but we're trusting God. God is sovereign. He's in charge of everything. And I think one of the basic principles of Scripture that a father needs to get across to his whole family, his wife and his children, God is in control. And to assure them that in spite of all the things that are going on, God's bigger than all of that. And if He's in control, I have no reason to fear, because He's going to take care of us, provide for our needs. What He says He will do, He will do. And when the father projects that image, it just builds confidence and assurance. That child, they can go to school with confidence and assurance. They can hear all the bad news. And think about all the bad news that comes across on television. We're going to be invaded by this. We could be bombed. There could be a bomb that just wipes out the whole city. Well, the father needs to sit there and say, you know what? They're forgetting something. God's in control. We're trusting Him. He can take care of us. And that conveys a message of strength and courage in the life of that child.
1: 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And if you have a story about what you've learned through this program, please share it with us. 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

Union Creative here on UCB2. The other side of that one, hearing it from speaker Giles Stanley, who brought us this critical yet joy-filled reminder. The message today, our Bible teaching, was titled Eternal Life, Do You Want It? Spending some time in 1 John chapter 5, and we were reminded that we are promised an eternal future with Christ.

0: We can know peace in The Storm Tremble by Mosaic MSC. Peace in the storm. And it's Jesus who has the power to silence the storm, to calm the sea, or even the rage in us and the storm in us. Some great lyrics. Let it break at your name, the powerful name of Jesus. It's based on Psalm 97 and verse 4, which says that his light in lights up the world. The earth sees and trembles.
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6: This is Salam. 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I recently visited an underground church in Morocco that had requested 10 Bibles. I told the minister that I can bring New Testaments only. He said, actually, we need both. On the border, I was picked up and searched. I know the Bible is not allowed in. So I became scared of the consequences and prayed that the officers will have short-term blindness so they won't see the 10 Bibles. When visiting the church of 15 members, I realized they have only one Bible that is falling apart. Actually, a member brought it with him because they take turns in borrowing it. The risk was worth it. The Word of God is worth reading.

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And we're exploring Psalm 125 in the next hour, and what we can learn from that psalm.

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Hey, welcome to Wednesday, brand new day, and welcome to UCB2. Great to have you company. It's me, Lydia, and Matt Marr there with What a Friend. And how good it is to know that every single day, and including this day, that Jesus walks with us. We're here to keep you encouraged through songs just like this one.

Fresh Life Worship there with He Cares, and God, He really does care so much about you. Did you know that Charles Spurgeon once said this? Believers are like a mountain, strong, stable, and secure. We also see throughout scripture that some people are like sand, ever shifting and unstable. Some like the sea, restless and unsettled. And it's a good thought for us as we start a brand new day, where those who put their trust in the Lord, just as Charles Spurgeon said, believers are like a mountain. And it is God Himself that protects us, not just His power. He alone is our refuge and strength. Psalm 125, it says this, verse 1 and 2, those who trust in the Lord are like Mount Zion, which cannot be shaken but endures forever. As the mountains surround Jerusalem, so the Lord surrounds His people, both now and forevermore. How good is that today, that God is all around you, and to have security in God. He promised to be present with His people, to surround them, so that nothing can get to them unless it first passes through Him.

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1: Hi, this is Gaynor van der Hagen, Christian author and Bible study group leader of Equippers Church, Surrey. John 6 describes the disciples in a boat as a strong wind was blowing and the waters grew rough. Verses 20 to 21 says, "But he said to them, 'It is I, don't be afraid.' Then they were willing to take him into the boat, and immediately the boat reached the shore where they were heading. Perhaps you have been treated unjustly by your manager and didn't get the promotion that you so deserved, or weren't chosen for a specific job that you applied for. Maybe you haven't been able to get married yet, and you're wondering whether it will ever be possible. Whatever storm you are going through, be encouraged and trust that Jesus sees. He will come to you in your storm, whatever that looks like, and is able to help you make up for lost time."

Cross Culture Music and Adeline Jeffries and Grace Beyond playing here on UCB2. Well, coming up after some more music, we've got our daily devotional, where we're going to be looking at the life of Rahab, whose name appears on the family tree of the Son of God, where her history is part of a testimony.

0: How are you doing this Wednesday morning? Thanks so much for your company here on UCB2. Well, some encouragement that we are now going to hear right now as we dig into God's Word and turn into Hebrews chapter 11 and verse 31.
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2: The word for today is Rahab, redeemed and redirected. In Hebrews chapter 11 and verse 31 we read, "By faith the harlot Rahab did not perish." Much could be said about Rahab without mentioning her profession. She was a Canaanite. She provided cover for the spies of Joshua. She came to believe in the God of Abraham before she ever met the children of Abraham. She was spared in the destruction of her city. She married a contemporary of Joshua's, bore a son named Boaz, had a great-grandson named Jesse, a great-great-grandson named David, and a descendant named Jesus. Yes, Rahab's name appears on the family tree of the Son of God. Her CV needn't mention her profession, yet in 5 of the 8 appearances in Scripture, she's called a harlot. 5. It's even attached to her name in the book of Hebrews Hall of Fame in chapter 11. The list includes Abraham, Isaac, Jacob, Joseph, Moses, and then all of a sudden, the harlot Rahab. No asterisk, no footnote, no apology. Her history is part of her testimony. By faith, the harlot Rahab did not perish. Think about this carefully. Her profession of faith mattered more than her profession as a harlot. Maybe your past is a checkered one. Maybe your peers don't share your faith. Maybe your pedigree is one of violence and your ancestry one of rebellion. If so, then Rahab is your model. We don't drop scarlet cords from our windows, but we trust in the crimson thread of Christ's blood. We don't prepare for the coming of a Hebrew army, but we live with an eye towards the second coming of our Joshua, Jesus Christ. And the God who redeemed and redirected Rahab will do the same for you if you surrender your life to him. That's the word for today on UCB.

0: Would you agree with Vineyard Worship there? That life moves at an increasingly frenetic pace, leaving us with a little time or even the energy to pause and refocus. A bit behind that song, Sing His Name, Vineyard Worship. But yeah, the purpose and the heart of this one, to help us to refocus on what truly matters, to focus on Jesus. I hope that song helped you this Wednesday morning.
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2: I am Hayden Greenough, and I'm from Emmanuel Pentecostal Church in Gateshead. As we consider Jesus, we are also reminded in Scripture that he had many names or titles, each one describing something about who he is and what he has become to each one of us who know him as Saviour. He didn't become the Son of God at any point in time. He was the Son in eternity past, and he will still be the Son in eternity future. And Galatians chapter 4 verse 4 reminds us that it was in the fullness of time that God sent forth his Son. And we see Jesus' 100% obedience to the Father, that in as the Son of God, he loved us and gave himself for us.

Well, thanks so much for your company this Wednesday morning here on UCB2. Lots of songs to help you to focus on Jesus, to point you to God, and to just help you on your journey. We're here to keep you encouraged, keep you uplifted, and just sharing the good news. And it's what we get to do today. Well, I'll catch you tomorrow. We get to do it all over again from midnight through till 5. And Samuel is keeping you company after our latest news, which we are now making our way toward. But yeah, catch you tomorrow. Speak to you soon and have a great rest of your day.

0: Keith and Kristen Getty with Cochrane and Co. And as for me and my house, we will serve the Lord. Today we are called to serve God in wherever he has placed us, to whomever he wishes us to meet. And what a great opportunity. It's exciting, isn't it? Well, welcome to Wednesday. It's going to be a very warm day today. We'll update you with the weather and terms of updates and heat health alerts throughout the morning. So, don't worry about that. We'll have music from Matt Redman, Audacious Music, in the next few minutes. And then at 5:30, we'll be looking at Leaning on God as part of our prayerful devotional, Still Waters. Thanks for being with us this morning.
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9: Hi, this is Gaynor van der Hagen, Christian author and Bible study group leader of Equippers Church, Surrey. As a Zimbabwean, I never expected to live in France, nor the UK, where I am currently. But I believe God works in seasons and places us where he wants us for a specific reason. Perhaps you aren't happy about where you are working or living and you feel demotivated. I encourage you to stop looking at yourself and your whereabouts, but look up and ask God if he has placed you there for a specific reason. Perhaps God wants you to start a prayer meeting at your work, or wants you to pray for your town, reaching out to your neighbors that don't yet know him. You will see opportunities, feel hopeful, and be expectant for God to use you for his glory. Your unique abilities and position are possibly needed to address a challenge or make positive changes. God has placed you there, so make the most of every opportunity.

Matt Hammond. And Chrissy Nordhoff here on UCB2, New Rivers. Heavenly Father, thank you that you make all things new. Lord, you today can make things new. New ways, new relationships, new callings. Even though, Father, of course, you have set things before us, we might discover something new about what you've called us to do today. And Lord, if you are the God who makes all things new, help us to walk in that certainty, that assurance, that hope, that promise. Thank you, Father, for our lives. Thank you, Father, that you make all things well. So today we pray for new. And Lord, would you use us for your glory? Amen.

0: time is 5:30. Good morning and welcome to UCB2. My name is Samuel. It is now time to quieten our hearts, to lean on God, to listen to Him as we get into His Word together.
1: Hello and welcome to Still Waters. God, I pray you would help me make time for others, to give them the care they deserve. Let my hands be set on all that is good. Let my heart be fixed on you, Lord. Help me to lean on you like the Apostle John did at the Last Supper. I rest my weary head on you. Forgive me when I do not give you priority. Wash my soul clean and help me not to cling to shame. Do not let your heart envy sinners, but always be zealous for the fear of the Lord. There is surely a future hope for you, and your hope will not be cut off. You hold love and power in the same measure. You are all things at all times.

We are the home of hope and worship. And it's great just to pause ahead of a busy day, ahead of a warm day, to say, Lord, we want to come into your presence with thanksgiving in our hearts. Lord, would you heal us if today we're not feeling too well? Would you forgive us if we, Lord, have messed up? Would you help us to love you more and more? Father, you are the ultimate inspiration. Thank you for your love and for everything you do in our lives. It really is incredible. Thank you, Jesus.

Well, at UCB2, we met as a new music team yesterday to choose the new music for July. Very much looking forward to showing you those songs. It's going to be a good month. It gets to that point of the month, like now, it's like, I want to tell you about it, but I can't. But it won't be too long. It won't be too long. Right, in terms of new music for this month, well, the C3 Worship Group and Tolo Warami have blessed us with Great I Am. And it certainly is a great song.

0: our God.
1: Red Letter Society with Jordan West. How glorious. Right, not too far away from 6 o'clock. We'll update you with the very latest news. We'll take a look at today's weather, of course. Lots to be talking about with that respect. And we'll be talking about, yes, the England game last night. No goals to talk about, but point's a point, I suppose. Yes, more on that in just a bit.

Our sins, they are many, but his mercy is more. What wonderful hope. It is seventh time down and his mercy is more. Bringing the time to six after six. Good morning and welcome to Wednesday, the 24th of June. My name is Samuel. Good morning. You are waking up to news this morning that a red weather alert for extreme heat comes into force this morning. That coming in at 9 o'clock. With forecasters warning, we could see June temperatures record smashed, and it is going to cover parts of England and Wales. Just bearing in mind, actually, that the previous hottest day for this month was 35.6 degrees Celsius back in 1976. So if you're wondering, this June, thinking, I can't remember it being this warm in June. Unless you were around and perhaps sunbathing in 1976, you haven't quite experienced it. But yes, in terms of that red heat health alert, please do take care. And of course, wherever you get your weather from, whether that be BBC or Met Office, wherever you get your more localised look, please go and check if that does affect you, because there could be highs today of 40 degrees Celsius. More on that a little bit later on. We'll also have music from Philippa Hannah, Israel, and the, the new breed. Been new breed for a while, but Israel, Moses Bliss and Philippa Hannah bringing us Citizen. We'll also be talking about a non-event last night when it came to the football. Was it worth staying up for?

0: Worship Central with Majesty.
1: Ooh, the mystery.
0: Now, did you stay up to watch the football? I did. I enjoy the football. I love watching England play, but it wasn't the most exciting game. To be fair to Ghana, they were very, very defensive. They had a game plan. And in fact, we'll be talking game plans a little later on in the show. Let's find out more about what happened last night and what we can expect at the tournament today, as Joe Rawson reports from Boston.
2: It was a frustrating night for England and their fans as they were held to a goalless draw by Ghana in Foxborough as they failed.

0: performance?
1: I think it's the tactics. Tuchel could have done a better job, but he clearly didn't.
2: I felt we were static. We didn't move the ball forward fast enough. And it was same old England.
3: Absolutely terrible.
4: What went wrong?
3: No momentum at all.
0: England midfielder Jude Bellingham is staying calm, though. He insists there are no worries, no stress, no dramas.
5: It's amazing to be able to play so early a strong opponent from Africa who pose completely different threats, and you saw that today. It was tough to break them down. But, part of the beautiful thing of the World Cup is that you get to play against styles of play that you don't normally get to play against, and it will stand us in good stead going into the rest of the tournament for sure.
0: So the three Lions remain top of Group L, but now heading to their final game against Panama, needing a result to be certain of staying top. But Croatia's victory over Panama, who are out, does mean the three Lions are all but through on 4 points. Elsewhere, Cristiano Ronaldo became the first player to score in 6 World Cups. He fanned the net twice for Portugal as they thrashed Uzbekistan 5-0, as Roberto Martinez's side also moved on to 4 points. To Scotland, and they are in Miami facing a must-not-lose game with Brazil tonight. James Matthews is with the Tartan Army.
6: The Tartan Army have moved from Boston to take over Miami.
7: Boston was a wee bit maybe calmer. This is just party central.
6: A draw tonight would guarantee Scotland a place in the knockout round. Captain Andy Robertson knows it won't be easy against the mighty Brazil.
8: The players they've got on the wings, the players they've got through the middle are full of quality. They can hurt you at any moment, and I think we always have to be wary of that as a whole team. But hopefully we've got players up the other end of the pitch that can do the same, and you know, hopefully we can ask them questions as well.
6: Defender Aaron Hickey has been ruled out of the game with an injury.
0: The first lot of last group stage fixtures begins with Bosnia and Qatar facing each other in a winner takes all. Co-host Canada face Switzerland. Both of those are through. In Scotland's group, Morocco, already guaranteed a place in the last 32, face Haiti, who are out. And co-host Mexico, already through, take on Czechia, and Korea Republic face South Africa.
9: Joe, thank you very much indeed. I'm glad that Joe's all over it, because I don't know where I would start. But there we go. So, yeah, a point's a point. And, of course, we have to wait until the next game. And as long as we avoid defeat, we'll be okay. Mm-hmm. Anyway, that's the football done and dusted for this morning. Let's get back to what we're here to be doing, and that is praising and worshipping Jesus as we join Israel Houghton, Philip Hannah and Moses Bliss with a song that I know is already a firm fan favourite.

0: 22 minutes past six, Wednesday morning. Good morning. It's time to get into God's Word. So let's read this morning from the book of 1 Corinthians, chapter 10 and verse 13. No temptation has overtaken you except what is common to mankind, and God is faithful. He will not let you be tempted beyond what you can bear. But when you are tempted, he will also provide a way out so that you can endure it. You know, life will chuck up many temptations, and it's a battle. But we know that the battle is the Lord's. So, Father, help us, equip us to be the best we can be, shining bright for you today. And thank you, Lord, that you love us and want the best for us. Amen. Amen. 1 Corinthians chapter 10 and verse 13.
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4: Hi, I'm Mark Saunders, and I'm an evangelist with Saved and Sent Ministries. Now, you might be listening today, and you're someone who feels that God has called you into something, or that God has given you something specific to do. You feel like you've followed what God is asking you to do, but maybe you feel like things aren't moving quick enough, or that it's not going the way that you thought it might go. It might even seem like nothing's happening at all right now. I just want to encourage you to keep going. I want to encourage you not to quit. The Word of God says in Romans 11 that the gifts and the callings of God are irrevocable. He is faithful to his plans for you, and we need to trust the process of that working out and keep going faithfully. I know that has been true for my journey and will continue to be true as I trust God to lead me.
0: Thanks, Mark. Right, we're not too far away from 6:30. Your latest news headlines, a look at today's weather as well, all on the way. And then we're talking about God's love.

0: UCB News headlines at 6:30. I'm Rob Westall. Andy Burnham appears to have taken a step closer to becoming Prime Minister after one of his potential would-be contenders ruled himself out of the Labour leadership race. Darren Jones says he changed his mind after a reassuring conversation with the Makerfield MP. Hundreds of schools have closed and some people are being urged to work from home ahead of a rare red weather warning taking effect. Temperatures are expected to reach almost 40 degrees in some areas of England and Wales. The findings of the largest maternity inquiry in NHS history are being published later. The report into Nottingham University Hospital's NHS Trust involves nearly 2,500 families following allegations of avoidable harm to mothers and babies. And England have edged closer to the knockout stages of the World Cup despite a frustrating 0-0 draw with Ghana last night. Tonight, Scotland take on Brazil. That's the latest UCB News headlines. Your next update in half an hour.
1: Thank you very much. Well, let's turn our attention to today's weather. You don't need me to tell you that it's going to be warm today, but it is going to be dry and sunny for most with light winds. Feeling humid as extreme heat builds across England and Wales. Further north, it's going to be cloudier and cooler for the northwest of Scotland, with a little drizzle at times. As we have mentioned today, from 9 o'clock this morning, a red weather warning for extreme heat kicks in for parts of England and Wales. And the Met Office are saying that there could be highs of 40 degrees Celsius expected today. So please, please do take care.

0: Seven Hills Worship here on UCB2. And anywhere you go, our God is with us. And our God is for us. Amen. Hope you're doing well. Hope you're doing okay. And just getting through the heat. I hope you slept okay. It's just, yeah. As you can imagine, it's going to continue to get warmer. So please do take care. We'll have another weather update for you just after your news at 7. We're talking love next. Got a lovely quote about love. And I might just even be able to find a song about it too.
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6: Hi, I'm Simon Allaby from Turn the Page. I'm sure it wasn't in the designer's mind, but I discovered as a child that you could prop an umbrella between the front seat of a Triumph Herald and the dashboard, and by pushing the seat backwards and forwards, work the windscreen wipers from the back seat. I worked this out one rainy winter's evening while waiting for my mum to run an errand. It seemed like a genius idea, and it was, right up until the point when we arrived home, my mum turned off the engine, and we sat for a few moments in silence. Silence broken only by the sound of rain on the roof and the gentle swishing of the wipers, which now couldn't be turned off as I'd broken the switch. It would be an understatement to say that my mum was not best pleased with me. That's the problem with repeatedly doing something that we know we shouldn't. Eventually we find we can't stop, and sometimes end up in real trouble. The Bible calls this sin, and says that all of us are slaves to it. The good news is that Jesus came to destroy sin and set us free.

collectively, as the UCV2 family listening this morning, we believe that our God can do miracles, can do wonders, and we worship and praise him. Amen. Coming up to 6:45. Now, love. Love cures people. Both the ones who give it and the ones who receive it. Something quite like love, is there? Now, of course, the word cures is an interesting one, isn't it? But I think, you know, love, reconciliation is a huge thing. Loving one another, showing God's love, just being loved and loving changes the world. It really does. And those who are going through a tough time, those who perhaps feel lonely, love cures people, both the ones who give it and the ones who receive it. There is so much to experience. And we know that Jesus is love. In fact, he is the love above all loves.

Yeah, how great is your love? Love above all love. Sam Bailey with the voice of Matt Redman there here on UCB2. Good morning. Lovely that you switched on your radio, perhaps even your smart speaker, to the home of hope and worship. And we're glad you have, because we've got lots still to enjoy, including the subject of upcycling. When was the last time you did some upcycling? What did you upcycle? Was it something that had an original purpose and then you turned it into something else? I wonder. I love those stories. So do get in touch. You can say hello on our WhatsApp message line this morning, 01782 922 220.

Kingdom Music with Jesus. Right, we are heading up to your news at 7. We'll take a look at, obviously, today's news and, more importantly, today's weather, what we can expect heading into a very, very hot day indeed. We'll also be talking about upcycling. We'll be talking about junk food adverts, and Bible Bob has got his sun cream on and will be heading off for another Bible adventure in just a few moments' time in our next hour. But to take us to 7... it's Kieran and Leland here on your ECV2. Good morning.

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2: UCB News at 7 o'clock. I'm Rob Westall. Sir Keir Starmer's right-hand man, Darren Jones, has shut down any speculation he'll challenge Andy Burnham for the Labour leadership. He's confirmed he won't be standing in the race.
3: Andy Burnham is going to be the next Prime Minister, and if there was a contest of Labour Party members, he would win. So the question for me is, what would the benefit be to the country and to the party of a leadership contest?
2: He did claim to have enough support to launch a bid, though, but insists a reassuring conversation with the newly elected Makerfield MP swayed his decision. Mr Burnham's the only known candidate so far. Hundreds of schools have closed and some people are being urged to work from home ahead of a rare red weather warning taking effect. Temperatures are expected to reach almost 40 degrees in some areas of England and Wales. As the hot weather hits, gritters could be used by local authorities across the UK to make roads safer. The AA's road safety expert, Gareth Jones, explains why people should not be surprised to see the vehicles, which are more commonly seen on roads during wintry conditions, out and about.
4: The temperature of the roads in the weather that we're sort of suffering is expected to hit around 50 degrees Celsius. But what it will cause is bits of the tarmac to melt, which in itself makes it dangerous, but also because it's heating up the road, it makes it skiddier as well. So it is dangerous for drivers and cyclists alike.
2: The findings of the largest maternity inquiry in NHS history are being published later. The report into Nottingham University Hospital's NHS Trust involves nearly 2,500 families following allegations of avoidable harm to mothers and babies. A 14-year-old boy is being questioned on suspicion of murder in South Wales. The body of a girl who was the same age, named only as Lily, was discovered in the Dufferin Park area of Blina on Monday evening. Football, and England have edged closer to the knockout stages of the World Cup despite a frustrating 0-0 draw with Ghana. Tonight, Scotland take on Brazil. That's the latest UCB News. Your next update in half an hour. Thank you very much. Well, a warm welcome to breakfast. It's Wednesday, the 24th of June. A very hot day ahead. We'll be getting on to those weather warnings in just a few moments' time. But in terms of today's weather, it's going to be dry and sunny for most with light winds. Feeling humid as extreme heat builds across England and Wales. It's cloudier and cooler for the northwest of Scotland with a little drizzle at times. But temperatures this morning that you can expect lows of 17 to highs of 30 as you wake up. But the Met Office have issued that red weather warning for extreme heat, with highs of 40 degrees Celsius being expected in the south today. So please do take care.
5: From the Bible, I have been crucified with Christ, and I no longer live, but Christ lives in me. The life I now live in the body, I live by faith in the Son of God, who loved me and gave himself for me. Galatians chapter 2, verse 20.

0: And then it ends. And then that's that. Well, what a great start to our 7 o'clock hour. Taya, with worship, with the exclamation mark, which I always say, don't forget it, because it's not worship, but worship! And that's what we're here to do at the Home of Hope and Worship! Do you think I should go round and all the, you know, little bits of signage that we've got and just put like an exclamation mark at the end of worship? Do you think anyone would notice? The Home of Hope and Worship! Well, that's exactly why we're here. Perhaps not to do some chatting at 7 after 7, but just to lift our praise to Jesus. And thank you for joining us here on Used to Be Two to do that this morning, Wednesday, the 24th of June. As you have just been hearing, of course, that red weather warning for extreme heat kicks in later this morning. That is actually coming into effect at 9 o'clock this morning. And there could be highs of 40 degrees Celsius with a danger to life and heavy disruption to transport networks. And actually, we've been hearing from the RAC this morning who say breakdowns are likely too. So do bear that in mind. Do take care. And any other news and updates on that we receive, we will bring it to you here on the show. We're talking about upcycling in just a little while, but how about some new music? Well, this is the new one from One Hope Project. It's called Like Coming Home. Nothing to do with the football, especially after last night. But it's brand new, and I'll play that for you straight after this.
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3: Hi, my name is Steve Campbell from the C3 Church, Cambridge. I recently went fly fishing on the Sacramento River in Northern California. The fishing was excellent, as was the beauty of the countryside. I had a guide and he pointed out birds to me like sandpipers and herons and wood ducks and cormorants and gulls and pigeons and turkey vultures and a bald eagle and a golden eagle. And I called to mind the words of Jesus. Are not two sparrows sold for a penny? Yet not one of them will fall to the ground outside your Father's care. And even the very hairs of your head are all numbered, so don't be afraid. You are worth more than many sparrows. I was reminded God provides trees for them to nest in, other birds of their kind to mate with, fish, bugs, slugs and ants, and all kinds of creepy, crawly creatures for them to feed on. He cares for them. But then I remember, you are worth more than many sparrows. There has never been enough sparrows created to equal what you are worth to God. So let's never forget. People matter more than anything else to God.

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1: The word for today is Rahab, redeemed and redirected. In Hebrews chapter 11 and verse 31, we read, "By faith the harlot Rahab did not perish." Much could be said about Rahab without mentioning her profession. She was a Canaanite. She provided cover for the spies of Joshua. She came to believe in the God of Abraham before she ever met the children of Abraham. She was spared in the destruction of her city. She married a contemporary of Joshua's, bore a son named Boaz, had a great-grandson named Jesse, a great-great-grandson named David, and a descendant named Jesus. Yes, Rahab's name appears on the family tree of the Son of God. Her CV needn't mention her profession, yet in 5 of the 8 appearances in Scripture, she's called a harlot. 5. It's even attached to her name in the book of Hebrews Hall of Fame in chapter 11. The list includes Abraham, Isaac, Jacob, Joseph, Moses, and then all of a sudden, the harlot Rahab. No asterisk, no footnote, no apology. Her history is part of her testimony. By faith, the harlot Rahab did not perish. Think about this carefully. Her profession of faith mattered more than her profession as a harlot. Maybe your past is a checkered one. Maybe your peers don't share your faith. Maybe your pedigree is one of violence and your ancestry one of rebellion. If so, then Rahab is your model. We don't drop scarlet cords from our windows, but we trust in the crimson thread of Christ's blood. We don't prepare for the coming of a Hebrew army, but we live with an eye towards the second coming of our Joshua, Jesus Christ. And the God who redeemed and redirected Rahab will do the same for you if you surrender your life to him. That's the word for today on UCB.

I think they should do more sea shanties. They sound like sea shanties anyway, don't they? Wren Collective with Salt and Vinegar. Salt and Light. It's 20 past seven. Good morning. Now, today is the day to do some upcycling. That's not cycling up a hill. Not today. Oh, no. But it's upcycling, where we can take something that you might want to throw out, or are tempted to throw out,

But actually, could it be used for another purpose? Clothes, accessories, furniture. So many people do upcycling now, and it is incredible to see. There's that Money for Nothing program, isn't there, where the lady, lovely lady, stands at the tip and takes people's old chairs and things like that, turns them into these amazing things that people buy for bars and, you know, posh lounges and things like that. And they, you know, make a bit of profit, which is good. It's all about, you know, not... Some things do need throwing out, and that's going to happen. But there are other things as well that we could be reusing, and maybe even for a different purpose. Have you ever had to do that? Have you ever wanted to do that? Have you ever done it? Get in touch this morning. Your comments will be gratefully received. If you have WhatsApp, send us a message, 01782 922 220. Upcycling. When was the last time you did that?

Well, our friend Rob Westall has your news headlines at 7:30. Still to come, music from Annabeth Morgan and Youth Alive with a song called The Trumpet Song. Looking forward to playing that. We'll also be catching up with some news as we are talking about junk food adverts, and Bible Bob is here for another mission. So, looking forward to that. But to take us up to 7:30, it is Keswick Worship with Be Thou My Vision. Come along, sing along.

0: UCB News headlines at 7:30. I'm Rob Westall. Andy Burnham is still the only known candidate to become the next Prime Minister. Would-be challenger Darren Jones has ruled himself out of the Labour leadership race, claiming to have been reassured by the ex-mayor's economic policies. Hundreds of schools are either shut today or closing early because of the hot weather. Record-breaking June temperatures are expected, with rare red extreme heat alerts covering areas including southeast England and Wales and parts of the Midlands. The biggest ever NHS maternity investigations, expected to find failures at every level, contributed to babies and families suffering harm in Nottingham. Senior midwife Donna Ockenden's reviews looked at around 2,500 cases, including baby deaths. Football, and England's knockout stage place is now likely but not guaranteed after a goalless draw with Ghana in Boston last night. Scotland take on Brazil later tonight. That's the latest UCB News headlines. Your next update in half an hour.
1: Thank you very much. Well, let's turn our attention to today's weather. You don't need me to tell you that it's going to be warm today, but it is going to be dry and sunny for most, with light winds. Feeling humid as extreme heat builds across England and Wales. Further north, it's going to be cloudier and cooler for the northwest of Scotland, with a little drizzle at times. As we have mentioned today, from 9 o'clock this morning, a red weather warning for extreme heat kicks in for parts of England and Wales. And the Met Office are saying that there could be highs of 40 degrees Celsius expected today. So please, please do take care.

Good morning. Welcome to UCBT if you are just tuning our way. Hey, if you've been with us all morning, good morning to you as well. I hope you're enjoying the music. Got some Delirious coming up for you in just a little while. But after we get some music from Youth Alive and Ethan Beer, we're going to be talking about junk food and finding out that this morning, 91% of children are exposed to junk food adverts during the school run, according to new research commissioned by the British Berry Growers. 91%. Wow, more on that next.

0: That's a really lively song. It is the trumpet song, and it brings the time to just after 20 to 8. Now, as I've been mentioning, 91% of children are exposed to junk food adverts during the school run. That's according to new research commissioned by the British Berry Growers. 60% of parents say this actively undermines healthy eating habits at home. Well, as part of a new Fresh Outlook on Food campaign, the BBG and others are calling for the same rules to apply on the streets as on TV and online ads. Well, UCB News reporter Rob Westall spoke to broadcaster and mum of one, Kate Quilton, and food activist and former youth MP, Dev Sharma. He started by telling Rob that young people are bombarded with junk food advertising.
1: It's on my walk to school. It's on the back of my bus ticket. It's in my bus. It's the big billboard that's right in front of my school. It's on my walk to the high street. It's really just everywhere. It's the cultural wallpaper, and I feel like I can't escape it. Now, I want to try and be healthy. My friends want to try and be healthy. But how are we able to be healthy when we're up against a system that just promotes foods that aren't good for us every single place?
2: And this new issue says 91% of children, as you just alluded to there, are exposed to junk food adverts during the school run, like you said, with 60% of parents saying this actively undermines healthy eating habits at home. Now, Kate, as a mum, I'm a parent myself. Sometimes you need to give them something fast to avoid hangriness with a H. Do you find that challenge yourself?
3: Yeah, I do. I mean, look, modern life is hard. Now it's very normal for both parents to work full time. Convenience has almost never been more important. But as a parent, it's really hard to juggle everything. And then on top of that, lay on, okay, I want my kid to eat really well. Have I got the time to shop, cook, prepare, have snacks on tap, etc., all those things. And all of us get caught out with, yeah, kids that are obviously just on the edge and about to dip into some kind of hangry episode. But I think the issue here is that is a devastating fact that 9 out of 10 kids are seeing fast food advertising on their way to school, right? That is a route they're going to take twice in a day. And then that advertising is having an impact on their brain, on their cravings. You know, parents are reporting that 87% of those kids are returning home and asking for that food that they've seen advertised to them. So the advertising is doing its job. We're trying to do something to combat that. And at the end of the day, it is possible to make healthier choices. And there are convenient, healthy foods out there. Fruit and veg, full stop, and berries. I mean, they're a hit with kids, and they are incredibly convenient and very, very easy to offer up and be that kind of food that can just take the edge off until dinner.
2: Do you think it's that serious that we should ban junk food adverts?
1: The government wants to create the healthiest generation ever, and I think that's such a good target to have. But if you want to match your ambition with your talk, you have to legislate. And that starts with making sure that young people can grow up healthily. Can young people really grow up healthily when their food environment is flooded with junk food advertising? And the campaign that we've been working with the British Berry Group, has been trying to reimagine the high street with berries instead of junk food adverts. Showing that, you know what, healthy food can be cool, we can advertise it, and it looks nice. We just need the ambition from government to legislate to ban the junk food stuff so that the spend can transition towards healthier food like berries.
0: A fascinating insight there. 91% of children exposed to junk food adverts during the school run. Hearing there from Kate Quilton, broadcaster and mum of one, and food activist and former youth MP, Dev Sharma. That interview is available to listen to again in full on our UCB Player app.

0: Good morning if you're in the north.
1: Shouting
0: to you. And I will, if you're in the east and the west, is it sing? La la la la. Can you hear that? Good. Oh, sorry, and the south. North and south. Shout to the south. It's hot in the south, a bit cooler in the north. Oh, it's going to be a warm one today. Oh, as we'd say here in the Potteries, it's going to be a bit close. A bit close. Right. I am reliably informed that Bible Bob has his sun cream on today. Well, he needs it. Hello, Bible Bob.
2: Hello.
0: Now, Bible Bob, do you have your sun cream on today?
2: Yeah.
0: Good. And you've got your drinks and you're all going to be hydrated and you're going to stay out of the sun as much as you can.
2: Yeah.
0: Brilliant. Right, well, Bible Bob, if you're ready and you are ready at home, here is your clue for today. We've been looking at some famous prayers in the Bible. And today you're going to learn about a prayer prayed from inside a place no one would ever choose to be after a dramatic change of direction. Today you're going to learn about a prayer prayed from inside a place no one would ever choose to be after a dramatic change of direction. Right, Bible Bob, off you go.
2: Let's go!
0: And this is how you, yes you, can get in touch this morning.
3: 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If you are today's winner, you'll have the breakfast fanfare played just for you.
0: Spot on, you will. Right, we'll find out who our winner is. Could be you in just a few moments' time.
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1: Hi, my name is Jonathan Petz, team leader at Brixham Community Church on the beautiful south coast of Devon. If I told you I was going to give you £1,000 next week, and you believe me, you'd live your week planning, hopefully praying about what to do with the money. You might even make a promise to someone else based on my promise. As long as you trusted me to be good to my word, you'd be living your life differently because of the promise. What promise has God given you? I can think of a few promises he's made to all of us. He's promised to never leave you nor forsake you. He's promised that there will be troubles in this life. Perhaps there are personal promises that you believe he has imparted to you. Adjust your thinking, your speaking, and your lifestyle. Don't doubt God's ability to keep his promises.

0: Torren Wells, We the Kingdom, Davis and some air guitar. Right, let's head back to today's competition. Today, Bible Bob has been learning a prayer prayed from inside a place no one would ever choose to be after a dramatic change of direction. That prayer was from Jonah. Yes, it's Jonah's prayer from the fish. He had a whale of a tale to tell that day, didn't he? Right, let's find out who our winner is. Ah, now, Judy and son Chris. Hey, good morning to you. Well done. Love that. And of course, Chris, Bible Bob wants to say hello.
1: Hello.
0: And, well, we'll see you tomorrow, Bible Bob.
1: Let's go.

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1: UCB News at 8 o'clock. I'm Rob Westall. Sir Keir Starmer's right-hand man, Darren Jones, has ruled himself out of the Labour leadership race. He says he's been reassured by the only current candidate, the new MP and ex-mayor, Andy Burnham.
2: My last conversation with Andy Burnham was to say, look, MPs are asking me to stand. I'm not going to, but they're asking me to stand for a reason, and that's because they want you to set out more about your economic policy. And we talked then a lot about what he was thinking on the economy and what my thoughts were on that.
1: A red weather alert for extreme heat comes into force in parts of England and Wales in an hour's time. Hundreds of schools have closed in advance and some people are being urged to work from home, with forecasters warning we could see June temperature records smashed. A major review into possible failings in maternity care at hospitals in Nottingham will be published later. It's being led by senior midwife Donna Ockenden, who's looked at the cases of around 2,500 families. Medical negligence lawyer Natalie Cosgrove says this is just the beginning of a long journey to get answers.
3: I'm still being contacted by families who suspect that their care has been substandard over the last 12 months, and therefore there is definitely work to do. This is not the end. This is just the family's voices being recognised.
1: A 14-year-old boy is being questioned on suspicion of murder in South Wales. The body of a girl who was the same age was discovered in the Dufferin Park area of Blaenau on Monday evening. The victim, named only as Lily by Gwent Police, was reported missing, having been last seen over the weekend. Football, and England have edged closer to the knockout stages of the World Cup despite a frustrating 0-0 draw with Ghana in Boston last night. Tonight, Scotland aim to reach the knockout stages for the first time ever as they take on Brazil in their final group match. And there may be extra perks to doing the office coffee run. A study's found walking for 5 minutes every hour is enough to offset the health harms from sitting down. That's the latest UCB News. Thank you very much. Well, a warm welcome to breakfast. It's Wednesday, the 24th of June. A very hot day ahead. We'll be getting on to those weather warnings in just a few moments' time. But in terms of today's weather, it's going to be dry and sunny for most, with light winds feeling humid as extreme heat builds across England and Wales. It's cloudier and cooler for the northwest of Scotland, with a little drizzle at times. But temperatures this morning that you can expect, lows of 17 to highs of 30 as you wake up. But the Met Office have issued that red weather warning for extreme heat, with highs of 40 degrees Celsius being expected in the south today. So please do take care.
4: From the Bible: "If my people, who are called by my name, will humble themselves and pray and seek my face and turn from their wicked ways, then I will hear from heaven and I will forgive their sin and will heal their land." 2 Chronicles 7:14.

0: Well, good morning and welcome to UCB2, the home of hope and worship, as we start our 8 o'clock hour. That was Aaron Williams. So, how are you doing? Are you all right? We're talking about game plans next. I heard that word or two. Is it one word? It's one word, isn't it? Two words. One word. One word. Just joking. I heard that word loads last night during the football. Oh, they've got a game plan, or they've stuck to their game plan, or they've executed their game plan perfectly. And it got me thinking about the game plan. Now, in the context of football, you know, we kind of know what that is. If you have a game plan, you plan for the game. But what about our life and our faith? Do we have a game plan? Are we following the direction and the instruction of our leader, our Heavenly Father? Well, we'll be getting our boots on. No red cards or yellow cards, but God's word coming up in just a few moments.
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3: Hi, my name is Chip Kowalsing, and alongside my wife, Sarah, we lead Harvest City Church in Leicester. There are moments in life when things would make no sense and God seems in a galaxy far, far away. But even then, He is right beside you. People may abandon you. People may walk out on you. But God will never, ever leave you. He will take care of you. The Bible declares that He's close to the brokenhearted. He's the father to the fatherless. He's the friend that stays closer than a brother. Whatever battles you're facing, whatever difficulties that are in front of you, whatever giant that is stood in front of you, rest assured that He is right by your side. Listen, whatever you're facing, whatever you're going through, remember these words that I am loved and approved by God.

way. And I've been thinking about game plans in the context of our life and our faith. And as Christians, we also need a game plan. God's word is our guide. Prayer is our communication with the coach. And faith keeps us moving forward when life gets tricky. Following Christ daily helps us stay focused on what truly matters. So I suppose we've got to ask ourselves today, am I following God's game plan for my life? Or am I trying to play the game on my own? Psalm 119 and verses 105 says, "Your word is a lamp to my feet and a light to my path." Let's stay in touch with the coach, our Heavenly Father, whose game plan is the only way to follow.

All the Tims. Tim Timmons. And this is the day you have made. I will rejoice. And I will be glad in it. Morning to Dave. Dave, glad you enjoyed our little talk there on God's game plan. It's a good one. Also, are we keeping Samuel's summer sing-along song? Do you know what? I think we will. I think we'll

0: We'll definitely have to do the summertime sing-along song, won't we? So, yeah, get your requests in. But for now, there's still a few school runs happening.
1: Daddy, it's time for the school run sing-along song. Woohoo!
0: Yes, there is. Some schools are actually closed today because of the heat, aren't they? Oh. Do take care, but if you're trying to stay cool on your school run this morning, hopefully the coolest song that we could possibly be playing at this time in the morning will cool things down a little bit. Chosen by Gemma, playing, and chosen, of course, in honour of her children on the school run too. Hola.

But quite an upbeat song. It's got quite a slow ending, hasn't it? Forrest Frank and Your Way's Better. Whoa. That is this week's School Run sing-along song. It will be back at the same time at 20 past eight tomorrow. We've got to say good morning to Andy, Helen and Bronwyn. Good morning to you guys. Hi, Samuel. Loving the show. We're off to New Brighton. Could you please play Gyra by Maverick City Music? I suppose so. Yeah, we can certainly do that. Reminding us that our God is Jehovah Jireh, our provider, and we need that more than ever before. In our lives, every day we need to be reminded that he is our provider and he knows what's best for us. He's got that plan, as we've been talking about this morning, that game plan, following God's game plan for our lives. So, yep, I will definitely be playing that in just a few moments' time. And safe travels over there to New Brighton. Andy, Helen and Bronwyn. And all the emojis as well. I do love emojis. Right, we're not too far away then from 8:30. In fact, a mere 5 minutes away. We'll update you with your latest news headlines with Rob. I'll take a look at today's weather. And then I'll play you some music from Southfield Music and Royal Company. Does that sound good? Random.

0: UCB News headlines at 8:30. I'm Rob Westall. Hundreds of schools are either shut today or closing early because of the hot weather. Record-breaking June temperatures are expected, with rare red extreme heat alerts covering areas including southeast England and Wales and parts of the Midlands coming into force at 9 o'clock. Andy Burnham is still the only known candidate to become the next Prime Minister. Would-be challenger Darren Jones has ruled himself out of the Labour leadership race, claiming to have been reassured by the ex-mayor's economic policies. A watchdog's banned ads from Adidas, Calvin Klein and Uniqlo for using the word recycled without evidence. The brands deny, implying it referred to whole products, not just some materials. Football and England's knockout stage place is now likely but not guaranteed after a goalless draw with Ghana in Boston last night. Scotland take on Brazil this evening. That's the latest UCB News headlines. Your next update in half an hour.
1: Thank you very much. Well, let's turn our attention to today's weather. You don't need me to tell you that it's going to be warm today, but it is going to be dry and sunny for most with light winds. Feeling humid as extreme heat builds across England and Wales. Further north, it's going to be cloudier and cooler for the northwest of Scotland, with a little drizzle at times. As we have mentioned today, from 9 o'clock this morning, a red weather warning for extreme heat kicks in for parts of England and Wales, and the Met Office are saying that there could be highs of 40 degrees Celsius expected today. So please, please do take care.

UCB2 playing Southfield Music and all the praise. Well, talking of praise and worship, we are so excited with it just days away now from One Story, His Glory Live. Of course, our fantastic event that's going to be taking place this coming Saturday at the Bethel Convention Centre in Birmingham. And, well, would you believe that there are still some tickets available? But you've got to be quick. So, if you want to head to ucb.co.uk/One Story Live. It's going to be a great evening. We've got that worship led by that 100 voice national choir and guests including David LaRue, our CEO, Mark Oakes, Lara Martin, Helen Youssef, as we celebrate what God has done in the last 40 years and in hopeful excitement of what God is set to do. It's going to be a fantastic event. So, yep, ucb.co.uk/One Story Live.

Royal Company and Jesus, it's you. On UCB2, the time is exactly 20 minutes to 9. Now, as you may have already heard this week, This Is My Story has rebranded to This Is Our Story, celebrating 40 years of ministry and finding out about those who work here, how they ended up here, how God called them here, and what God is doing right now at the ministry. So we'll find out more about who's on the show later on. But first, it's new music from Michael Bethany.

0: Thanks, man. it is my Michael Bethany in Step by Step.
1: It is.
0: Well, good morning. A warm welcome to the studio.
1: Hey, do you know what? It's quite comfortable in here compared with out there their broadcast floor.
0: It is. Our broadcast floor is infamous for being a little muggy normally, isn't it?
1: And it is, yeah.
0: I think
1: and that's just because people drink tea and coffee.
0: Well, absolutely. Yeah. It's all the hot air, really. But yeah, it's cool in here. So yeah. Thanks for popping in to... Right.
1: Thanks for letting me be here.
0: UCB2 freezing. We are so enjoying this week, Matt.
1: Yeah.
0: This is our story. And hearing some great stories of how people have, you know, how God has brought them here. And everyone's got a different story. You know, it's not like, saw a job, applied for it. It rarely works like that. It's, oh, well, I went here, God called me here, I did that job, and then I went to do just this job. And, you know, it's just amazing to see what God has done over these 40 years and how you at home have had a part to play in that as well, because you are very much a part of it. I mean, me and Matt press all the buttons here and, you know, talk and waffle. But you are, you know, you're the game changers, you're the life changers that God can use day by day. So that's what we're celebrating. And how are we continuing to do that after 9 o'clock, Matt?
1: Well, we're continuing to do that today, remembering that in the early days of UCB, no one was getting paid. You know, it was all volunteers, essentially. Yesterday, we heard from founder and former CEO Ian Mackey. He told the story of how things first began. Today, we're going to be honing in on that first broadcast that United Christian Broadcasters made through Radio Manx. So at 9:30, we're going to be hearing from several different voices, including the head of Radio Manx, talking about how it all came together. So that's at 9:30. Got a bit of a favour to ask you this morning.
0: Oh, heck.
1: Are you up for coming in and sharing a bit of your UCB story a bit later?
0: Oh, I could do.
1: Yeah?
0: I could do, yeah.
1: Brilliant. So at 10:10, you'll be hearing from the man sat opposite me as he shares some of his UCB story.
0: I've made it, everyone. I'm a guest on his show.
1: He's made it.
0: Whoa, yeah. Oh, look at that.
1: I promise to be kind with my questioning, but I know you know a lot about some of the technical stuff as well.
0: So
1: we may explore that.
0: Well, I look forward to that. That's good.
1: All I'm going to say about our guest at 10:10 is I'm going to leave a bit of mystery, but it is someone from the other side.
0: Eh?
1: UCB1.
0: Oh.
1: Yeah, one of our UCB1 stalwarts who's been here for several years will be joining me to share his UCB story. There's another clue. It's a male.
0: Cool. Well, is it possible that your guest at 10:10 has the initials SB and your guest at 10:11 has the initials SB?
1: I am saying nothing.
0: Ooh.
1: It could be SB, it could be DT, it could be PH, it could be JB.
0: Oh, well,
1: it could be CD.
0: Could be. Could be DVD. Who knows? It could be both. But either way, it sounds like a great show. And I'll pop in. I mean, anything to enjoy the aircon, I'll make the most of it. Brilliant. I'll be on board.
1: It's much more than that, as you will hear when we chat to Samuel live on the Home of Open Worship.
0: Live. Absolutely. Looking forward to that. And of course, throughout this week, please get in touch with your UCB stories. You know, where did you discover UCB? Was it we heard during the appeal, didn't we, that I got a hire car, there was this station called UCB on and I couldn't get it off, and then I am listening all these years later. We love those stories.
1: I think it was Brenda from Surrey yesterday who said she remembers listening when we were doing what a lot of radio broadcasters were doing and broadcasting from over in the Isle of Man. It was a way round initially.
0: Well, it was, absolutely. Because there was a time when we couldn't broadcast Christian radio in the UK.
1: No.
0: But here we are. You and I are waffling on a Wednesday morning during a heatwave. Who would have thought it? Right, go and get yourself ready, Matt, and I will see you at 10:10.
1: Great.
0: And then again tomorrow. Until then, see you then.
1: See ya.
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6: Hi, Andy Elms here from Family Church and greatbiglife.co.uk. One of my favourite teachings in the Bible is a teaching by Jesus that simply says to us, remain in me, and if you remain in me, I will remain in you. This needs to be the secret of our life. When people ask me, what's the secret of your life, Andy? I say, that's easily answered. The union I now have with God in Christ. You see, the disciples had trouble understanding this, so Jesus made it very, very easy for them to understand, and us also. He took them to a vine and said, hey boys, do you see the vine? Yes. Do you see the branch? Yes. Then listen to this. Me vine, you branch. That's the simple understanding that we need to live from in our daily life. That Jesus is the vine and we're the branches. What does that mean for us? Oh, it means incredible things like his life is now ours. You see, the Lord has taken us from separation. He's grafted us into himself. And now we can enjoy the sap of his life in our daily ones. The Lord bless you. Have an amazing day.

Jake Walker's Worship, Blake Wiggins, and House Fires with I Thank God. Thank you for your company this morning. In terms of this programme, I'll be back with you bright and early tomorrow from 5. Do take care out there today. Please, please do. Of course, in about 4 minutes' time, that red weather warning for extreme heat kicks in and will last the day. So the Met Office says there could be highs of 40 degrees Celsius today. So please, please do take care. Try and stay cool. Look out for those who are perhaps most vulnerable. And I'll see you tomorrow. God bless. Bye-bye.

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2: UCB News at 9 o'clock. I'm Rob Westall. Sir Keir Starmer's close ally Darren Jones has decided not to stand in the Labour leadership race and is backing Andy Burnham. He says he's been reassured by the Makerfield MP, who's the only current candidate in running to replace the Prime Minister. Minister Catherine Atkinson's been asked whether she's backing the former Mayor of Greater Manchester.
3: I would absolutely back Andy to be leader, but I am conscious that we have got a Prime Minister in Keir Starmer who has always been putting the country first. I think that's what he was seeking to do in the decision that he took and what he continues to do.
2: Network Rail's warning of significant disruption as services could run slower to lower the risk from heat-related issues on the tracks. A rare red weather warning's come into force across parts of England and Wales, with schools shutting earlier or closing entirely today and tomorrow as temperatures could hit 40 degrees Celsius. Michael Conley is head teacher at a primary school in Hertfordshire. He says their priority is keeping children safe and comfortable.
4: So we've moved the children into different year groups. We are supporting teachers with changes to their lunchtime routines, and the children have been going out a bit earlier, which is allowing for the heat to not impact them.
2: A major investigation into failings in maternity care at hospitals in Nottingham will be published this morning. The Ockenden Review, looking at around 2,500 cases, is the biggest of its kind in NHS history. A 14-year-old boy is being questioned on suspicion of murder in South Wales. The body of a girl who was the same age was discovered in Blaenau on Monday. Football and England manager Thomas Tuchel says his side weren't clinical enough in their goalless draw with Ghana at the World Cup. Despite the result in Boston, the Three Lions are almost certainly through to the round of 32. Scotland play their final group game against Brazil tonight. That's the latest UCB News. See your next update in an hour.
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10: 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Don't worry, you don't need to adjust your set, but we're celebrating 40 years of UCB's ministry and telling some of that story this week and next week between 9 and 1 each day. On the way today, we're going to be hearing from more than three people. At 9:30, several voices that we get to listen to together from the UCB archives. But right now, let's continue with something that's right up to date, which we added at the start of the month. And if you've not done a morning workout this morning, feel free to tap your feet, maybe even click your fingers or clap your hands, or have a little dance. It's Matt Maher with Gonna Be Alright.

0: Love it. And there's a dance routine that goes along with it if you check out the video as well. Matt Marr with Gonna Be Alright. Well, in the not-too-distant future, I'm going to be leading some workshops on performing arts and media careers for some Year 10 students in a local school. Part of what I'm going to be sharing with them comes from the book The Dream Giver by Bruce Wilkinson. My dream is what I do best and what I most love to do. I'll have to sacrifice and perhaps make big changes to pursue my dream, but it will be worth it. One of the other things I will be saying in a creative interactive workshop is let your imagination run wild. There can be dangers in that if we do it the wrong way though, but imagination is a gift from God.
1: This is Hope with God. I'm Andrew Palau. How often have you heard it said, let your imagination run wild? Imagination, it's important. It's from God. When it's in control, that's wonderful. But chasing fantasies, that's a trap and a recipe for disaster. In Proverbs 28, it says this, those who work their land will have abundant food, but those who chase fantasies will have their fill of poverty. A faithful person will be richly blessed, but one who is eager to get rich will not go unpunished. Pop culture today tends to claim false routes to peace, self-forgiveness, manifesting. These are cheap imitations of truth, and they will destroy you. Come instead to God. He paid the penalty himself and made full payment on your behalf. And now, right now, he offers you new life. Always remember, there is hope with God. I'm Andrew Palau.

0: Audacious Worship with All Things Together, of course, based on that scripture that God works all things together for the good of those who love him. And that's certainly been the story over UCB's history. 40 years this year since Ian Mackey and his family came from New Zealand back to the UK to establish United Christian Broadcasters. As we heard yesterday, it wasn't all as simple as Ian first thought. And there was a point where I thought, maybe I got things wrong, maybe I didn't hear from God correctly, and considered going back to New Zealand. Well, I know I'm not the only one who's glad to say that that wasn't the case. And now, 40 years on, we have two national Christian radio stations based at UCB, as well as our daily devotional, our prayer line, podcasts, a dedicated UCB news team, video content. 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Well, the story continues a little more at 9:30. I'll tell you more about what we're going to be listening to after Jamie McDonald's.
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1: Hi, I'm Roy Crown, Hope's Executive Director. The Talking Jesus research shows that 60% of the population say Jesus was a real person who actually lived. Of course, that means 40% aren't sure that Jesus walked the earth. How can we help these people discover the amazing truth about Jesus? It's staggering to find that a quarter of 18 to 34-year-olds think Jesus was a fictional character. There is overwhelming evidence from independent non-biblical sources showing that Jesus was a historical figure. These are facts we need to know ourselves. Knowing Jesus is real is the first building block to a life-changing relationship with him. How could you and your church make sure that the people you meet day to day know this fact? Jesus really did live in the Middle East around 2,000 years ago. Visit talkingjesus.org to find out more about the Talking Jesus research results.

Jamie McDonald with Desperate here on your listener-supported Home of Hope and Worship, where yesterday we heard archive audio of the founder of UCB, Ian Mackey, sharing the story of how it all began and how it developed. Well, today we're digging in the archives once more to find out a little bit more about how United Christian Broadcasters first managed to broadcast from the Isle of Man through buying some airtime from Manx Radio. We're going to be hearing from several different voices, so I'll explain who the different people are that we're going to be hearing from after this song of live worship.

0: It's 9:30 and you're listening to This Is Our Story on UCB2. We're now 3 days into revisiting some of the story of UCB as we're set to celebrate 40 years this year since it all first began. And as we've been searching through the archives, we've come across a documentary that was created 10 years ago when UCB turned 30. And we've unpacked more of the story of how UCB first broadcast from Manx Radio. It features Stuart Watterson, who wasn't a Christian at the time. Not sure whether he is now, but he was managing director of Manx Radio. But it also features several people who were part of the UCB team back in those days. Gareth Littler, who was managing director. Founder and CEO, Ian Mackey. John White, who we think was finance director at that time. John Steer, who was a presenter. Anne Hackius, who was a volunteer and later became broadcasting manager. Catherine Taylor, who is office manager. Wayne Douglas, the broadcast manager. And Sue Wilson, who is an early supporter of UCB. So, let's get into the story of how UCB first broadcast from the Isle of Man all those years ago.
1: Disaster struck today in the English Channel as the Herald of Free Enterprise car ferry sunk with the loss of over 30 people died at a fire at the King's Cross Underground Station. Rescuers and emergency services were quickly on the scene, but were unable to. The Isle of Man today witnessed the first ever broadcasts in the United Kingdom by a Christian radio organization. 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
2: After UCB had successfully established themselves in Caldon Buildings in Stoke, the next step was to find an outlet for their life-changing programmes.
3: There was no possibility of Christians having a broadcast licence either in the UK or Ireland, but the Isle of Man, under its government, had some leeway and some freedom.
4: It was possible under Manx broadcasting law to be able to broadcast religious programming in the kind of way that UCB had wanted.
5: Manx Radio was licensed by the UK government, but editorial and programming control remained with the Manx government.
4: They wanted to put a consistent religious Christian message out, and that simply wasn't feasible in a UK operation.
2: As soon as UCB discovered that this could be a solution, they proceeded to investigate it.
5: So we talked about the possibilities of broadcasting on Manx Radio and says, well, we would like to buy as many hours as you would allow us access to.
4: It was an approach to commerciality which we had certainly not been thinking about, and it was something completely different for us to get our heads around at the time.
6: We had this meeting with the general manager of Manx Radio and his finance director, accountant, and they started off saying, we need X amount of dollars per hour. And I said, well, hang on, before we talk finance, because we'd sort of gulped, that wasn't anywhere near where we were looking. I said, before we talk finance, why don't we talk about the whole philosophical side of it? You know, because our program's not going to be the same as yours.
4: We learned that their ethos was not one of deliberate Bible teaching on the air. It was very much, if I can put it this way, soft sell Christianity.
6: And then we came back to the finances again. And the guy said, well, we were thinking of so-and-so. And I said, well, we were thinking of, I think it was something like $60 an hour or £60 an hour or something like that. I forgot what it was, but it was very small in comparison to what they were looking at. And the guy who was the accountant wasn't really listening properly, and he just tapped it out on his calculator. And he said, well, that would be something like $3,000 a week. I said, we'll pay it. And that ended the negotiation. So it was actually the figure that we'd thought of originally. This guy had just sort of come out left field through his calculator and said, we'll pay it. And then afterwards they realised that we got a good deal. And they said, well, we'll jack it up over the next 5 years. And we said, that's fine. At least we'll have something to start with.
2: After UCB had satisfied Manx about the nature of their broadcasts, negotiations moved on to looking at opportunities which UCB could take advantage of.
4: We first focused in on the fact that Manx Radio closed down overnight between 1 o'clock and 6:45 next day.
2: However, for UCB to establish themselves, they felt they would need better hours than these.
4: We accepted their point. Well, they really need something a little bit stronger than that to give them a toehold here on the audience, a potential to establish themselves and pull the audience through into other broadcasting times. We contracted that they could have access to the broadcasting from 10 p.m. through to 6:45 a.m. the next day. That was going to be expensive for them at first, so we decided that we would start broadcasting from 10 p.m. to 2 a.m. the following day. Now, that allowed them to make a start, get the feel of it all, at a point when there was an established audience so they could establish themselves.
7: With the broadcast agreement in place, only one problem remained.
6: They ended up by saying, we'll need to have a bond of £30,000 in a bank account just in case anything goes wrong. And we said, fine.
4: I'm aware that the issue of the £30,000 bond was a major potential stumbling block.
6: On the weekend before we were coming on air, Ian and I flew over to the Isle of Man, and on the Sunday night, they used to have a celebration for Christians. And so we were there, and someone turned round to me and said, John, you don't look your normal happy self. What's the matter? I said, well, tomorrow we come on air, we've got to find £30,000 before that, and I haven't a clue where it's coming from. Ian and I went back to the hotel, got up on the morning, and I shall never forget it, in my private devotions with the Lord. I was reading, and he said, John, I don't have to do anything. That's also me. And I think it was good for us to remember God didn't have to do anything. He's God, whether he comes to the party or not. And I said, OK, if you want us to go home with egg on our face and it all falls over, then that's fine. That's your call. But if you're going to help us, you need to do something about it pretty quick. And I just felt him say, you know, because I love you, I'll do it. Ian had arranged to meet some businessmen, and we met them, I think it was about 11 o'clock. And we had to have the money in the bank by 3:30. And they had their meeting with us, and they said, you actually need cash, don't you? And we said, yes. They said, Manx Radio won't accept a guarantee. And I said, no, it has to be cash. And they said, well, we don't have any cash. And it was amazing. The peace of God just flooded into Ian and I. And we went out of the room and we said, well, God, you've now got 2 hours less than you had when we first spoke about this. And we were praying, and the men then called us back in the room and said, I'm just going to make a phone call. So he made a phone call, and it was over the other side of the island, and we went and we had an interview with the bank manager, his bank manager, and they arranged a loan for them to be given to us so that we had £30,000 to pay to Manx Radio, and that was 2 hours before the deadline. And I have to admit, I was unable to speak coherently for the rest of the day. It was just a miracle of God.
8: Right now, quiet please. And good evening, everyone. This is United Christian Broadcasters beginning its transmission from Douglas on the Isle of Man.
7: Thanks to the support of these businessmen, UCB went on air as planned at 10 p.m. on October the 5th, 1987.
6: John Steer was on air, and just to see the countdown of the seconds, and then he was able to say, hello, this is UCB broadcasting over Manx Radio. It was one of those tearjerkers that you never forget. And it happened and it went on. And I still remember going down the streets of Douglas at about 10:30 at night and going into a fish and chop shop. And there I heard Amy Grant singing, Thy word is a lamp unto my feet and a light unto my path. I shall never, ever forget that. It was just so awesome.
7: UCB had not originally intended to use the Manx Radio studios for their broadcasts. However, God clearly knew what he was doing.
6: We had decided that we were going to be playing Christian and secular music. Because it was a secular station, we thought it was no good, bang, total 100% Christian. We'll mix it a bit to start off with. And so we had acquired a lot of Christian music, but we hadn't even thought about the secular music at all. And Manx Radio came to us about August and said, where are you going to be broadcasting from? Well, that's a long story, but we'd actually bought a house in Douglas with the whole intent of broadcasting from there. But in fact, we refused planning permission. And so we were beginning to panic. We bought this house and we couldn't broadcast from it. And and a lot of Christians were saying, oh, come here, come there, come to this other place. And we just didn't get any confirmation in our spirit that it was the right place. And Manx Radio said, well, where are you going to broadcast from? And we said, well, we're still trying to find that out. And they said, well, why don't you use our studio? For nothing. And we said, we could do that. So they said, here's our studio, there's our radio bus, you can have the whole lot for nothing, and you can use our record library. Hello? We got the Christian stuff, they got the secular stuff. Suddenly, all these things had come together just like that. And we thought, that must be God.
4: They operated from our old Studio C, which was a small, originally a Spotmaster desk, with cartridge machines, microphones, and the usual equipment of a small self-op studio of the 1980s.
9: The studio at Manx Radio was right at the top of the building, and it was what we thought was highly modern, but it was very modern in those days. It had turntables and not a CD in sight. It had reel-to-reels, all these things which to me were wonderful.
10: We were broadcasting from 10 p.m. to 2 a.m, 7 nights a week, and I was able to look out of the windows and see just some of the area that we were broadcasting to, knowing that the message of God was going out to all those people, and that it was just a mind-blowing experience.
11: The Isle of Man is smack in the middle of the Irish Sea, and if you dropped a pebble in the middle of the Irish Sea, the ripples would go out and they would hit five nations. You've got Northern Ireland, you've got Ireland, you've got England, Scotland and Wales. And where we were broadcasting and the strength of the signal enabled us to get into five nations.
7: Once on air, UCB soon established an audience and the response was overwhelmingly positive.
4: Well, I can remember commenting to, I think it was John Steer on one occasion, that I was extremely impressed and was convinced that the devil didn't have all the good tunes. And it was entertaining broadcasting.
5: We would get a lot of phone calls every night straight into the studios of people just expressing their appreciation for having Christian radio coming into their homes.
10: God really was using the broadcasts from the Isle of Man to speak to people's hearts, and knowing that this was the fulfillment of everything that we'd worked for.
7: The job of holding the broadcasts together, though, took incredible commitment from the UCB team.
5: We were actually operating two bases. We had some staff who were based on the Isle of Man, all of the broadcasting staff, those involved in all the programme production, etc. But we also had our administration base in Stoke-on-Trent.
3: I shall never forget working all day, going to the Isle of Man, working all night, and then working all day again. I wouldn't recommend it. But at the time, it was what was necessary to hold that act together. And a lot of people put in a lot of sacrifice and a lot of time.
9: We were very close. We used to meet at about 9 in the evening. We would pray, first of all, for the program that was going out that night. And we would support each other and have a lot of fun. Then after the broadcasts went out, when we finished at about 2:30 in the morning, we'd go off and have a meal somewhere, and it was really good friendship.
4: It was their total commitment to faith which impressed me. How on earth people could take on board the commitments they took on board with nothing in their pockets was quite astounding. But the way that they were totally convinced that money and resources and people would just come out of the woodwork and pay for all this was something I'd never experienced before, and I have to say I haven't since.
7: There were nevertheless other challenges to be overcome as the broadcasts grew and developed.
5: We actually had around about 300 financial supporters, and all we had ever asked our financial supporters for was a contribution of £15 a year. That £15 a year times 300 comes to £4,500. And with the contract we had with Manx Radio, for an excess of £80,000 a year, we actually used up all of our donated income within about the first 3 weeks of broadcasting.
4: I can remember during the first 12 months, there was a point at which the amount owed by UCB had reached somewhere around £24,000.
5: Then we started to pray really hard. It was almost like there were a number of significant donations which had come in before we went to air through legacies and what have you. But after we came to air and after the first month, it was almost like the finances dried up.
4: I think we were billing them at that point something like £4,500 a month, the time that they were using. That was a typical month's billings. So there were clearly several months of debt that had built up.
5: And the bill would come in from Manx Radio the first month, and we couldn't pay it. The next bill would come in for the second month, and we still couldn't pay it.
4: We were becoming alarmed at this because with one more month's billing, if there was no payment, we had the bond, but of course we were going to be topped up to the bond. I mean, the £30,000 debt was going to come up.
12: It was a real hairy time, a real scary time for us, because we really believed that God had opened the door for us to begin Christian Broadcasting. It provided so many miracles for us before we came to air. And then all of a sudden, after we got to air, we couldn't understand why the money had actually dried up.
4: We didn't want to get to a situation whereby we had to call the bond in, because that would certainly destroy the relationship.
12: There was nothing we could do. The only thing we could do was turn to God in prayer.
13: I had some money and I wanted to use it and believed the Lord wanted me to use it for his kingdom in some way.
12: And day after day and week after week, the staff would get together and we would just pray and ask God to release the money required to pay Manx Radio.
13: I went to a conference. It was a prayer conference, and it was a week long, actually. There were good conferences. I'd been to one before, and on one of the days, we always had an outside speaker come and tell us about something. And Gareth Littler came, and he told us all about United Christian Broadcasters.
12: Every week we prayed, nothing would come in. And we'd pray some more, and nothing would come in. And we would keep praying, and nothing would come in.
13: We prayed about this as a group, and I went home asking God what he wanted me to do about all of this. And not unnaturally, I felt that money should go to UCB.
12: The heavens were like brass. There was no answer coming back to us, no response at all. And so what we decided was to phone up the prayer chain ministry. And so I got on the phone to Jesse McFarlane and said, Jesse, we really need prayer.
13: I wrote a letter with a few inquiries, inquiring to know a bit more about it, and set off to post the letter. And as I got nearer and nearer the pillar box, I became more and more convicted along the lines of, what was I doing checking up on God? Because I knew it was him, and I actually knew deep down how much he wanted me to send.
12: The prayer request went out, and still the money didn't come in. And so we continued to pray, and they continued to pray, and still the money didn't come in.
13: So I turned around and went home and tore the letter up and wrote the cheque. And that cheque landed up on Ian's desk.
12: And then all of a sudden, one day, I went to the post and picked up the mail, and there was a few cheques for £5 and £10 in it, but nothing. Our indebtedness to Manx Radio at this stage was up around about £26,000. You know, and £5 and £10 is not going to pay that bill. And so, and within all these letters, I came to the last one, and it was a little brown envelope. And in that envelope, there was a little note that said, I just believe that God would have me make this donation to UCB at this time. God bless you. And then I opened the cheque, had a look at the cheque, and there it was, £53,000. Now, most people would jump for joy, you know, but the problem I had is I was gobsmacked. I didn't believe that anybody, I thought it was some little old lady who had wanted to make a donation of £53, and she'd actually put too many zeros on it. And so I thought, what can I do with this? And then I thought, but it may be £53,000. And so I took the cheque, filled out a deposit slip, rushed up to the bank and asked them for express clearance on the cheque. Within 24 hours, the funds were totally cleared, and I knew that God had heard our prayers.
4: And I recall one happy day pretty soon after that when Ian came bursting through reception and skipping down the corridor waving a cheque above his head that somebody had responded to the call.
13: I was very happy about the whole thing because I knew in my spirit that I had the witness that was what God wanted me to do with that money.
12: What that meant to UCB is that this really was a work of God, and that as long as we are faithful to do what God requires of us, then He will provide. If God births a ministry, and He truly is the father of it, then He has an obligation through His word to financially provide for that child which He has brought to birth. And so it gave us a tremendous confidence that God is faithful and that He can provide for us, but it's always in His time scale, not in our time scale.
7: Despite this one hiccup, UCB maintained a good relationship with Manx during the 2 years they were on air with them.
11: After several months, I felt very strongly that it was time to make some changes. And basically what we decided to do was approach the manager of Manx Radio, Stuart Watterson, and say, look, we'd like to bring something different into what we're doing. We wanted to bring some teaching in, and we bathed it in prayer because we anticipated that it would be a fairly difficult move. But in one meeting, basically, in his office, I told him what we wanted to do, and we wanted to institute a regular airing of Derek Prince Ministries' teaching, which we all know is just wonderful. And he said, fine. Absolutely fine, no problems at all.
6: That's what I loved about the people of Manx Radio. They were totally great integrity all the way through, very supportive, very encouraging, and they just took us at our word, which was amazing because I don't think anybody else would have done it.
12: They just had such a heart to see us succeed, and it just oozed from them, just in the generosity towards our organisation.
4: They continued for 2 years, and if I recall, it finished about December 1989. The reason for finishing was a result of quite a lengthy discussion that had gone on during the summer of 1989. And again, its genesis is in the need for UCB to decide where they were going to establish themselves.
12: The British government had advised us, had advised the whole country, that they were looking at bringing a change to the broadcasting legislation. We were aware that to take a campaign up for to work towards freedom for Christian broadcasting and legitimate licensing of Christian radio in the UK would require more funds than we actually had. And so it was a financial decision. We wanted to continue the broadcast, but we wanted to push the campaign for broadcasting freedom.
4: We didn't fall out. There was nothing like that about it at all. I think we just concluded, well, this is about it. It's been 2 good years, and let's wish both sides wish each other the best of luck for the future and carry on our lives independently.
0: That is just 2 years of a 40-year history of UCB. And I'm sure, like me, hearing what God did at that time has maybe made you feel a little emotional. Well, let's take a bit of time to reflect now with that song that was heard in the Chippy in Douglas all those years ago. It's Amy Grant with Thy Words.

quite bizarre to imagine hearing that playing out in a chip shop, isn't there? But just like Sue Wilson, the lady that felt compelled by God to send that check, which made a difference, you have been part of UCB's story. I hope you found that inspiring and encouraging. And as Ian Mackey said, as long as we're faithful to what God has called us to do, He will provide. Thank you for being part of the mission of UCB, to see lives transformed by the power of God's words. To take us to the latest news with Rob Westall, this is Philippa Hannah and Israel Houghton with Till the Whole World Knows.

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1: UCB News at 10 o'clock. I'm Rob Westall. Andy Burnham's path to becoming Labour leader looks clearer after one of Sir Keir Starmer's close allies announced he won't be running. Darren Jones says he's had reassuring conversations with the Makerfield MP about his economic policies. So far, the ex-mayor's the only one standing, but there are rumours former Defence Minister Al Cairns could enter the race. Oldham, Bradford, Keighley and London have been named as the first local investigation areas in a national grooming gangs inquiry. Anna Bates has more.
2: Accountability hearings will begin this year, with individuals and institutions compelled to explain what they did or didn't do to protect children from being sexually abused. The first phase will focus on why previously identified lessons didn't lead to change. The inquiry will then consider whether areas like Rochdale and Telford have implemented recommendations from past investigations. Tech companies' understanding of their role in exploitation will also be looked at. A victims and survivors charter has also been published.
1: The largest maternity investigation in the history of the NHS will publish its findings later after more than 3 years. It's examined around 2,500 cases involving allegations that mothers or babies were failed in Nottingham. Kim Errington was one of the first campaigners to raise the alarm after her child Teddy died when he was a day old.
3: I always felt that something was wrong. You know, healthy babies don't just die. Getting the actual answers was an absolute mission.
1: A red weather alert for extreme heat is in force in parts of England and Wales. Hundreds of schools have closed and some people are being urged to work from home, with forecasters warning we could see June temperature records smashed. Britain's electricity grids warning of a squeeze this evening as homes turn to fans and air conditioning to keep cool. It's stressing supplies not at risk. That's the latest UCB News. Your next update in an hour.
4: From the Bible. 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
9: 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And quite a few of you being inspired. Thanks for getting in touch. Dave got in touch a little earlier after hearing the story from 9:30. And he said, I didn't expect to be moved to tears by this story that's been told, but I really needed to hear how that £53,000 check solved the early UCB radio glitches. God provides. We need to hold fast with trust that he does. Glorious hearing the foundation of UCB. Praise him. Praise him indeed. Well, I've got a very special guest joining me after our next song to share his perspective and his history of UCB. We might talk some of the technical stuff as well. Samuel Boy joins me after Deborah. This is Hope for My Soul.

0: Well, as if he didn't do enough this morning between 5 and 9, he's, I believe, had his own breakfast. Samuel Ball is back.
1: I have, yes. I'm fed and watered and sweating. It's nice to be welcomed back into your air-conditioned studio.
0: Yes.
1: Thank you for that.
0: We don't want to rub it in, but we are very thankful that the equipment requires cooler temperatures and we get to benefit from that.
1: Are we the equipment?
0: We're part and parcel of the furniture here at UCB, aren't we?
1: We are, I suppose we are.
0: You've been here a while longer than me, though. Ooh. So when did you first become aware of UCB?
1: I became aware of UCB many years ago. I mean, I've always loved radio. My whole life has been radio. And I learned about this thing called Christian radio and forgot all about it.
0: Okay.
1: And it was years later when I was at Bible College, I tuned into what was then UCB UK, UCB One now, and they used to have the 3 o'clock request hour.
0: Oh.
1: Presented by Jess, I think it was, Jess Cook at the time. And I love this because even if you've worked in radio, even if you, you know, have been in maybe all your life been passionate about radio, getting a shout out on the radio is just I still love it. So even though I work it, I do it. And I remember, you know, putting in my request, and it was so busy that, you know, I would have one song played maybe once every 3 weeks or something, but just hearing your name. And I learned about this ministry called UCB, UCB Inspirational, the word for today. And, you know, I was thinking, wow, that's awesome. You know, I'd love to put all the skills that I've been given by God to do something for UCB, but it seems a very, very big organisation, and it's in a place called Stoke-on-Trent?
0: Stoke in the Back of Beyond.
1: Yeah, I'm like, yeah, I'm a man from Norfolk, you know, go to Lincolnshire's, you know, you need to take your passport. So that was kind of how I found out about UCB, really.
0: Mm. Wow. And, of course, you were a fan of radio from a young age. I've seen photographic evidence of this.
1: Yes.
0: A home studio, in fact.
1: I used to love my bedroom studio. Well, from as young as I can remember, much of my parents remembering as well, there was probably when I was maybe 5 or 6, my brother had a boombox, and I had a pile of CDs, and I used to play radio.
0: Yeah.
1: And I've always, my whole life, I've been passionate about radio. There's nothing else that's ever taken top spot from there in terms of things I've been into. And I love the fact that God kind of, and it's a shame because it's not the same for everyone. I've met lots of people that, you know, what is my calling? What is my skills? But God can use each and every one of us. But I'm so pleased that he put the seed of radio in my heart, because now I get to do it for him, you know, and I get to enjoy the thing that I've loved my whole life, but then get to do it for his glory, which is, you know.
0: Yeah, so you say there was a time where you kind of forgot about that Christian radio being a thing. Mm. You go on to Bible College, so at what point do the dots start to get joined up and you go, hang on a minute, I could take my love for Jesus and my love for radio and combine them?
1: Yeah, well, I mean, up until I was 22, I'm having the dates in my head here, I lived at home.
0: Yeah.
1: I ran a radio station in my local town, and I did some shifts for the BBC, and I was happy, you know, that I was, you know, loving life, that was great. And then God called me to Bible College. I didn't want to be a pastor, I didn't want to be a youth leader, I just kind of thought, well, what are you doing this, Lord? And it was two really tough years where, if you can just imagine a bit like Play-Doh or, you know, modeling clay, I was molded, stretched, punched, kicked, you know, and I just, God changed my entire life, you know, actually, during those 2 years.

0: UCB. Oh, and you know, probably got hundreds of people applying for that, but you know, I put my application form in. We had exam season, and I didn't put the email in by the time the deadline was, and so I went to check and, the deadline was last week. I can't believe this, Lord. You know, and it was. I was so super stressed, but I sent it in anyway.
1: Yeah.
0: And lovely Neil Elliott, who is a trustee here at UCB now. He was director of broadcasting at the time, and he emailed me back and said, "Hey, we'd still love to meet you. Would you come down or up? Because I was in West Sussex to this place called Stoke-on-Trent. Have a meeting with us.
1: Yeah.
0: Share your heart." And I'm like, well, yeah, it'd be nice. I'd love to see the area. And I'd already worked with the late, great Mike Rimmer at the time. So I knew Mike, and he gave me a few contacts here at UCB as well. I'll be forever grateful for him. So I came up and I said, look, I'm really sorry I missed the deadline for the broadcast placement. And I met Anne. Anne was actually the very first person, Anne Henderson, when I walked in the building. I thought I was here to see Neil, but actually Anne was the person I needed to impress. And we sat there for lunch, and I explained my heart and my life and everything. I said, look, I'm really gutted that I've missed the deadline for the broadcast placement. Mm. They said, well, we'll be honest with you, Samuel. You're the only person that's shown some interest, wow. which surprised me. And I'm like, right, okay. That's nothing to do with UCB, it's just a season. So if you'd like to do it, maybe, you know, have a pray about it. We'll pray about it and see if it's something you want to do. Well, I came out this building skipping. I mean, I was just like, Lord, is this what you want me to do? So to cut a long story short, I graduated at the start of July. I left there on the Thursday, went home to Norfolk. My mum washed me pants. And there I was, starting a year-long placement. Broadcast, it's volunteer to work on a few programs here at UCB. So I moved in on site accommodation. So excited because I'm like, I live at a radio station. God, you know, what are you going to do? So at the time, Anne Henderson was on Breakfast. So I worked on her show. Deanna and Jez were on the other station on UCB One. I got to work on both those, did some prep. And then I thought that was kind of it. So, you know, everything was in chunks. And I thought, well, I've got the next year just to enjoy it. I'm not getting paid, but they pay you food and that.
1: Yeah.
0: And then about 3 or 4 months in, I found out that a presenter, Jess Cook at the time, she was going on maternity leave. And there was a presenter job coming up.
1: Ooh.
0: And the Lord knows that my heart's desire my whole life was to be a paid full-time radio presenter.
1: Yeah.
0: In whatever capacity that looked like. That's like, that would be amazing. So I said to Anne, because they already did some training with me at the time and I had previous presenting experience, very loosely, and I said, shall I apply for it? She said, well, you've got nothing to lose, but, you know. So so I applied. And the old phrase, the rest is history. I got the job and they put me on a year's, like a temporary contract.
1: Yeah.
0: They then renewed it. And then I remember one day a chap called Dave Withers, who works here, he handed me this envelope and said, Samuel, this is for you. And I thought, oh, that's, you know, that's it. The season's coming to an end. There's no budget. And they made my contract permanent. And it was in that moment that I thought, God, this is exactly where you want me.
1: Mm-hmm.
0: And I've done every single show under the sun whilst I've been here. I'm now senior presenter, so I get to do training and look after you guys. And it's just been a whirlwind, but I'm still that kid in the bedroom studio who just loves radio and loves God, and it's lots of fun. It's not been easy, you know. You have to push yourself, and you know, particularly over the last year with my diagnosis of MS, you know, it's really, you know, that's changed a lot of things.
1: Yeah,
0: but I'm still positive. I'm, you know, and I absolutely adore this ministry, and I don't say that lightly. I adore UCB and UCB 2 in particular. It sounds very dramatic. I'd die for this station. I love it. I love you guys who listen. It's home, always has been. And so yeah, that's a lot. I was going to say a little of my story, but a lot of my story. But I love the fact that, you know, each and every year I come to God and say, Lord, is this still where you want me? What do you want me to do? And at the moment, 12 years on, I've met my wife here. We've got two wonderful children, and it's whirlwind, really. Yeah.
1: Yeah. Yeah. Absolutely. But you and your wife Catherine, who works on This Is My Story,
0: she does. Yes.
1: Obviously, you know some of the more recent history of UCB. So I just want to tap in to that briefly,
0: yeah.
1: Because
0: yeah.
1: We discovered earlier this week it was on the 29th of February, 2016.

0: when the UCB was preparing to officially turn 30,
1: yeah,
0: that UCB2 became national. Mm. You were here for that moment?
1: I was. Well, at the time when I started, we were mainly an internet station with DAB in London and somewhere else. I think it was like a random place, which was great. And I'm like, but then in those days we were on Sky Television, so a lot of our listenership was then. But they said, look, this sounds digital thing came in and we were able to be part of that and got to really use that as well, because we thought that was going to be a temporary thing. But now we're on the D1. Sorry, we're talking technical. the D1 national scale, which is all your, I think your KISS radio stations, Heart and UCB.
0: Yeah.
1: I sometimes, and I would encourage you to do this at home, right? Don't skip away from UCB. But have a look at all those other stations that people have to tune into across a national scale. And there we are. Yes, we're at the bottom. I don't mind that, because people know where we are. And you're thinking, wow, we are on a digital scale rubbing shoulders alongside some of the biggest, most listened to radio stations in this country, proclaiming the gospel. And because, you know, we used to live in a time where we couldn't even broadcast. But I often think, you know, you're showing off now, God. You know, it's like God had a plan and uses every one of us to make that a reality every day.
0: Yeah, and we are so thankful to those of you who tune in regularly or just from time to time that you are part of this journey. And, you know, when we think about what we were listening to just under an hour ago of how UCB first broadcast on Manx Radio just for a few hours, late at night and in the early hours of the morning, to now have 24/7, 365 a day Christian radio that enables people to engage with God's word, to be reminded that he's with them, that he cares for them, that he loves them. It's so important that we are in what we often describe as a crowded media landscape, to be just in the minority of those voices that are speaking hope, in the minority of radio stations that are supported by people like you. We're so thankful to that. I do just want to mention a listener who's got in touch, Samuel.
1: Yes.
0: Dave from Loughton, who we both know through WhatsApp. He says, stop reducing me to tears this morning. He says, Samuel's story, so pleased that Samuel's one of the gang. I love his show. Gets me into God every morning. Please thank him personally from me.
1: Oh.
0: So there you go.
1: Thanks, Dave.
0: And that's just one of many. We're so thankful that you listened to God, that you followed his promptings, and you're continuing to do that. And we will unpack more of your story at a point in the future when we get back to This Is My Story, I'm sure. But there's a song that you've picked that I'm going to play next. I wouldn't usually play a hymn at this time of day, I've made an allowance.
1: It's all right. It's a contemporary hymn. I mean, the song I originally chose was a song called Use Me by Ron Canole. And I've shared this story on air before, that I was so stubborn. I didn't want to go to Bible college. I didn't want to leave home. And God was just, you know when there's kind of God's knocking on the door of my heart, and I love that. It was like ram raid. And I remember on shuffle, Ron Canole and Use Me. And it said, what I have may not be much, but I know it can multiply by your touch. So if you can use anything, Lord, go on and use me. And it was from that moment I'm like, all right, you win. But the song that I have chosen, because we have that on our system, is I, the Lord of Sea and Sky. I love this. Here I am, Lord. Is it I, Lord? I have heard you calling in the night. I will go, Lord, if you lead me. I will hold your people in my heart. And it's been a soundtrack for many of our lives. And sometimes you just have to listen and say, here I am, Lord. And then it starts there. It's a bold place to be. It's a scary place to be sometimes. But God is good. So we celebrate that fact.

Massive thanks to my friend and brother in Jesus, Samuel Ball, for sharing a bit of his UCB story with us this morning. But it is that time of the morning where we have a classic praise track. All this week and next week, I'm featuring classic praise from the 5 decades the UCB has been in ministry. It covers 40 years from the 1980s through to right now. And today we're in the noughties with Hillsong Worship. I'll tell you more about the song after we've heard it.

today's classic praise track from Hillsong, Worship Was Mighty to Save. And a bit more about that song. It was written by Ben Fielding and Reuben Morgan of Hillsong Worship, recorded live at the Sydney Entertainment Centre in Australia in July 2006. The song won the GMA Dev Award for Worship Song of the Year in 2009, so it took a few years to get there. One of the main biblical roots is from Zephaniah 3:17, which the chorus draws directly from this verse, which describes God as the mighty warrior who saves. The lyrics focus on the need for compassion, forgiveness, and the resurrection of Jesus. That was one of the songs that you were voting for during our UCB song poll. Will it be sung on Saturday? That is the question. We don't know yet, but you'll have to be there to find out. Details of how you can go along to the celebration this Saturday are available at ucb.co.uk/OneStoryLive. But one of the songs that certainly won't feature this Saturday evening, because it's brand new to UCB2 this month, is the radio edit of Sons of Sundays' One More Day.

0: Now, it can be quite fun to look back through history, and technology has come a long way since the early days of Christian broadcasting. And as UCB prepares to celebrate its 40th birthday this coming Saturday, UCB News are looking back at some of the events and records from four decades ago. Reporters David Peake and Rob Westall share more.
1: 1986 was a year of certain firsts with technology which would grow our expectations and demands as consumers. There are millions of laptops in use today. You might be listening, using one right now. Rob, we know how important they are when reporting on location.
2: Indeed we do. Portable, practical, powerful were their capabilities today, but it was a bit different 40 years ago when we were introduced to the world's first commercial laptop that weighed less than 6.8 kilograms, so the average weight of a bowling ball for an adult.
1: And in the days of the floppy disk.
2: That's right. Given your floppy disk recollection, it was also in 1986, through those data storage disks, that the world's first PC virus or brain virus spread and caused the loss of some people's data.
1: What about 3D printing? Many of us would perhaps think that was a recent invention.
2: Well, Charles Chuck Hall was known as the father of 3D printing, and it was in the March of 1986 that the patent was granted for stereolithography. The technique has since been developed to print shoes, artificial limbs, instruments, aircraft components, and so many different objects.
1: We have another inventor to thank for those spam emails we get too.
2: Many in marketing are grateful for the work of Eric Thomas, the inventor of ListServe, which was the first automated email list management software. When you subscribe to different platforms and products, no doubt somewhere that organization is using this kind of software today.
1: Given we've chatted about floppy disks, what about CDs?
2: Well, in 1986, the first CD to sell a million copies globally was Dire Straits' Brother in Arms, not one on UCB2's playlist. You might also like this first to do with gaming. It was revolutionary when a player could actually save the progress they had made in a game without ending a game and losing it all. It sounds so ridiculous today, doesn't it? But the first game to have a battery as part of the game cartridge was the 1986's The Legend of Zelda. Also, technology replaced more than 200 canary birds in mining pits, historically used to detect harmful gases. It was decided electronic devices should be used instead to detect pollutants.
1: Thanks, Rob. And each day this week on This Is My Story, UCB News will be revisiting more historical, political, cultural and faith-inspired times from 1986. But for up-to-date reports from UCB News, do go to the UCB Player app.

0: Very good morning to Brenda from Surrey. He says, I'd also like to say what an absolute joy listening to Samuel Ball. He lights up my morning each day, and I absolutely love the Southern Gospel Show as well. Enjoy the beautiful weather, stay blessed, and keep safe. And I extend that to each of you as well. And a very good morning to Ruby. Ruby, thanks so much for sending a photo of an early word for today that has the early history of UCB on it. Wonderful to be able to see that. Thanks so much for sending it through. And I will share what you shared with me a little later on, because I'm a bit pushed for time right now.
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7: This is Bishop Daniel, president of GFA World. One of our national missionaries went to a particular village that was known for extreme persecution. In fact, our national missionaries were beaten severely. They were tied to a tree. It was a sacred tree in the middle of the village, and they went to look for the man who would skin them alive. By God's grace, they couldn't find him. The missionaries were beaten up some more and warned severely never to come back to this village. After recovering, after a couple of months, they went back to the village and everyone was scared, seeing that the tree that they were tied to had dried up the next day. The power of God had been demonstrated in that village, reminding me of when you read about Paul and Silas in prison and there was a great earthquake. Our national missionaries not only go and tell people about Christ, but God's power is being demonstrated daily. The book of Acts is alive.

Bethel Music and Bethany Whirl. And of course, Bethel Music at Big Church Festival later this year. But right now, it's time for us to worship our way to the latest GCB news from James Morris.

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10: You're listening to This Is Our Story. This year, UCB celebrates 40 years since the ministry first began, only made possible by you. And of course, it's not just UCB2's story, it's the story of the whole organisation. We've heard from a number of UCB2 presenters, as well as other staff involved in the operations and the broadcasting here at UCB. But we're going to be breaking with tradition for the first time so far over this couple of weeks. We're going to be speaking to one of our UCB1 presenters next. I'll let you know who it is after this song that was brand new at the start of the month. It's Southeast Worship with How Great, How Great.

0: We've been hearing from several members of the team here at UCB over this past week as we've celebrating 40 years of the ministry, which began from very humble beginnings of a lot of volunteers coming together with ideas and dreams and all grafting to build what currently comes to you today. Now, we've already heard from Bob Whitehouse, we've heard from Chloe Wilson, Becky Prophet and Samuel Ball this morning, but we're going to digress slightly. And I'm very much hoping that many of you listening today don't just listen to UCB2, but you also listen to our sister station, UCB1. And our guest today will be a very familiar voice to you. If you've ever tuned in to The Breakfast Show, or more recently, Afternoons or Saturday Nights on UCB1, a warm welcome to This Is My Story to Sir Steve Best. You're not actually a sir, though, are you?
1: Not that I'm aware of, no.
0: It's a bit of a nickname that we give to Steve because he is such a legend. Now, Steve, we're going to get straight into your UCB story, first of all. When did you first arrive at United Christian Broadcasters?
1: Very first time, I think, was probably the year 2000 because I was working with Cross Rhythms, which is based in Stoke-on-Trent still. But at the time, they were actually in this. This was their studio, where we are now. Okay. The UCB2 studio was the Crossroads studio, and UCB just had one channel, and they were next door in what's now UCB1. So I came, and so I was in the studio on a regular basis with Crossroads, and we had an office on the campus towards the front entrance of our place.
0: Yeah.
1: And I was with Crossroads for about a year. And then I started talking, obviously, within this office where we are now, there were a lot of people mixing together from Crossroads and UCB. So you get to know people as you do. And I had conversations with the guy who was in charge of UCB. And I sort of switched over probably about 2001, I think, and joined UCB.
0: Oh, would you say you were poached?
1: Maybe headhunted, but I was very willing to, you know, I was ready to go to a place which I felt had a more assured future.
0: Yeah, for sure.
1: And I was, you know, it just seemed like a good idea, and they were very happy to have me. So I jumped.
0: So how did you start off within UCB then? What was your first port of call in terms of programs?
1: That's a good question. I think I've pretty much done everything. I mean, I was doing cover to start with, because that's the way most people do it. So I think I've done pretty much everything. It's mainly afternoons and breakfast and drive. Those are the three that I've done the most. Yeah. I think it was probably drive. I've never done the sort of mid-mornings like this program, because I'm just that's not where my skill set is, so I really can't do that. I'm very happy to do evenings, but I've never been asked to, so I sort of end up breakfast or drive. So those are the most popular.
0: Yeah, and it makes you a very familiar voice for anyone who's ever tuned in to UCB1 or some of the other stations that we look back on in UCB's history. So was Cross Rhythms your first introduction to radio?
1: No, it wasn't actually. I'd been many, many years ago in the early 80s. Steve Chalk, who's quite well known to most people, he was a Baptist minister in my hometown, and he was full of ideas even then. And in 1984, this was not the first big idea he'd had by any means.
0: Yeah.
1: 84, he decided to do a limited radio station, which was cabled into all the shops in our high street in our hometown, which was quite a big idea back then. So I got involved in that as a DJ. Never done it before, but either you can talk or you can't.
0: Yeah.
1: And so it worked out for me. So I did it in 84. I did it again in 1990 when it was on an FM receiver thing. And that was a point where I thought, you know, there might be something in this. But I was actually working as a musician as well. So that sort of, the radio side of it really took a back seat until I'd sort of got the being a musician out of my system. And then I started up, I did a demo tape in 1999, sent it to a whole bunch of commercial radio stations, and it was picked up by a station in Northern Ireland, the Q Network, in Derry, Londonderry.
0: Yeah.
1: And they offered me my first job. So my first job was in commercial radio with the Q Network.
0: Wow. Wow. So let's talk a bit about the history as a musician then. Because we were almost like passing ships in the night, slightly different years, because I started at Youth for Christ in 1999 when you were starting your first job in radio, but it was within a similar team, although I was doing theatre rather than music. But you were part of TVB within YFC, weren't you?
1: Yeah, that was a band which started in the very early 80s. I'm just trying to think. But I can't actually remember what led to me joining it, but there was some circumstance where I was invited to audition for it. And I auditioned in, where was it? Actually, it was in 1993, I think I auditioned in the end.
0: Yeah.
1: They'd been going for a while. The idea was that TVB stands for The Vocal Band, and the idea was that they were a band where the vocals were the sort of feature, so they'd have five or six singers. It was it was all quite it was all quite old-fashioned and gospel-y, and it gradually became less and less, and by the time I

0: said, if you'd have been here last week, you'd have been shot by a sniper. Mm. So it was literally just after that. So that was great. And then I was headhunted by Salt Mine, actually, after 2 years with Youth for Christ. And so in 1996, I joined Salt Mine at the beginning of a band called Audacity. It was at that point, we'd made it from scratch. So we did that. I did 2 years of that as well. And then I was kind of getting a bit tired of being on the road. And that was the point where I decided to investigate radio.
1: So we've not even touched upon what instrument you played, but that put us out of our misery in terms of that. What instrument is your specialism and why do you love it?
0: Well, if I tell you that I started, I actually learnt the cello when I was a kid, you can probably guess that it led to the bass guitar. And I mean, I've always been, I love rhythm and just the bottom end of a sound, of a bass heavy sound is something I've, even now, I absolutely love. And so being able to play bass, and I quickly discovered that you could actually get basses with additional lower strings. And if you use those sparingly, you can make some lovely sounds. And so, yeah, it's been bass all the way.
1: Yeah, it's not quite the 10-string lyre that we hear about in the Psalms, but it's certainly getting on its way there when you combine it with other instruments.
0: Yeah, I play 5-string now, and 5 is enough, definitely. Definitely.
1: So do you think we'll ever see a cello duet with you and Chloe Wilson at some point in the future?
0: Unlikely. I don't remember any of the technique. I mean, I got up to a fairly decent level, but it was always a real struggle.
1: Yeah.
0: And it was nice to get off that onto something else. I was always nervous I was going to break it as well, because those things are so fragile. I used to have to carry it on the bus to school in its case. And I was always very nervous. So the bass is great because it's a solid piece of wood, no problem.
1: Yeah, slightly more mobile as well.
0: Oh, definitely. And it's cooler.
1: Definitely. And Steve, you're certainly a cool customer when it comes to UCB radio. So getting back to that, obviously your first radio job is in commercial radio in Northern Ireland. Then you come over here to be part of the mission of Cross Rhythms, particularly within Stoke-on-Trent as a city. You've been here for something like 27 years now in terms of the location in different capacities. So in terms of the setup with Cross Rhythms and UCB on the site here in Handchurch, what was some of the technology and some of the surroundings like when you first arrived?
0: Well, I mean, we'd gone past, there were probably record decks here, but we weren't using them at that point. We were using a computerized system to play out the songs, but it was fairly rudimentary, I would say, and it certainly wasn't as user friendly as the stuff that we get to use these days. I mean, there was no dragging and dropping like you can do with a mouse these days. That was non-existent. There were lots of CD players. We always had a CD lined up in case something went wrong. And we also had cartridge machines, actually.
1: Yeah.
0: Which looked identical to the CD player, so you had to make sure you hit the right button. So they were all lined up to either side of the computer screens, whereas we now, for those who know, we literally just have computer screens. There's nothing else apart from our sound desk. So we had those there. And like I say, we had this fairly rudimentary playout system called EncoDAD, which was it was reasonably easy to master, apart from that, it was fairly similar to really what we're doing now. It's just that there were CDs lying around just in case.
1: That there may still be a few knocking around here at UCB, if we're being honest, which we wouldn't have to dust off, hopefully, unless something really, really bad went wrong. But of course, UCB and Cross Rhythms and the Q, as you mentioned, haven't been the only elements of radio that you've been involved in over the years, have they?
0: No, I was fortunate through some musical contacts, actually. By then I was playing, I did a UK tour over here for Lewis Palau in the worship band, and all the rest of the band, apart from myself and the band leader, Johnny Markin, who some people might have heard of from Youth of Christ, they were all from the Pacific Northwest United States, Portland area. Yeah. So I got to know them quite well during that tour. This would have been around 98, possibly.
1: Yeah.
0: It all kind of molds into one, really. But anyway, long story short, I ended up going over there to spend time with these people, and I really fell in love with the Seattle-Portland area.
1: Yeah.
0: And I started to look at whether I could maybe settle over there.

0: know. And I discovered, I didn't realise this until I started talking to people here, higher up people, and they told me that there was a radio station which was part of UCB International in Medford, Oregon, which was, I don't know, a couple of hours south of Portland by plane.
1: Yeah.
0: And they actually, this was amazing. They actually arranged for me to go over for, I think it was about 6 weeks, possibly a bit longer, to try out, as it were, with the Dove, which is the name of the station.
1: Yeah.
0: And so their thinking was, well, if, you know, if it's the right thing, if it's meant to be, then you know, we're not going to get in your way. So you can go out there and try out without any pressure and see how you get on. So I went over there 2003 for a couple of months and absolutely loved it. I was still being paid by UCB because I was actually producing my job was to produce a report on how a station in the United States worked. So that was the way we arranged it.
1: Okay.
0: So I came up with a full report on the station, but in the meantime absolutely loved it, and again ended up working for them, joined them the next year, 2007, that's when I went over and started working for them.
1: So, not to go into deep details of the report that you wrote, but obviously having that experience in the States and having a lot of experience here in the UK, what do you identify as some of the key differences between what UCB does here in the UK and due to the technology around the globe in comparison with some of the other places you've worked?
0: I think the thing that really stands out, and that's the case now, is that for Christian music radio in the States, it's much more driven by the record companies.
1: Mm.
0: They decide basically what you're going to play. There are single releases all the time, but that's driven entirely by the big US Christian companies like Fairtrade and Capital.
1: Mm.
0: And the stations have little choice but to do that. Here in the UK, we can do whatever we like. We are not in any way beholden to an American record company.
1: Yeah.
0: So if we think a song isn't good enough, then we'll not play it. We might play another one by the same artist. So, you know, we have that freedom. And I don't like to speak ill of radio in the United States, but you
1: sure.
0: will discover if you go there that there is a much more limited playlist.
1: Mm.
0: You will hear, in a 4-hour radio program, you might hear two songs, maybe even three, by the same artist.
1: Yeah.
0: You know, so it's, we have a lot of people listening to UCB from the States because they say that there's much more variety here,
1: mm.
0: both in style and in the artists played, which I think is great to hear. But that's certainly the thing I noticed the most.
1: Yeah, one comment I once heard from an artist, and like Steve says, this isn't against anything happening in America, but a UCB one and two artist said to me after an interview, it feels a bit more like local church being part of what UCB are doing. And I certainly think there's something in that, and that we're seeking to build Christian community and build up people's faith through what we do. Obviously, people are familiar with your voice, whether it's been during an appeal or whilst they've been listening to UCB radio across the years. But you talk there about there being a bit more freedom when it comes to the music that we play across UCB platforms. And part of your role currently here at UCB is heading up our music team. Talk to us about exactly what that involves, because it's a big portion of what you do.
0: Yes, it is. It probably takes more of my time than the radio program, actually. I'm responsible for everything that is played on UCB1 and UCB2 from the point of view of me being the very first person that everything goes past. I am the conduit, if you like. So my job is to listen to everything that comes in and decide whether it's going to be good enough to be played on either one of our stations. Now, what I mean by that is both of our stations have a review team that will listen to these songs. We do this once a month. We don't do it once
1: yeah.
0: a week. We don't have the resources to do that. So we do it once a month. So once a month, each team will get together, two separate teams, and they'll listen to a bunch of songs and decide whether they fit the station lyrically, musically, whether they are a good radio song. My job is to actually not only put that list together, but also I've got to weed out the ones which won't be good enough anyway. So if there's a song
1: yeah.
0: where the singing is out of tune, that won't make it to the list. If the playing's out of tune, if it's out of time, anything like that, if it's unsuitable. I mean, we amazingly, we get, you know, artists who aren't Christian artists, they'll just send email blasts to everyone. So I get some distinctly unsuitable songs sent in. My job is to listen to all of those, and I do. So every single song is listened to, and then we put a shortlist forward for the team, and then the songs are chosen on that basis.
1: And there's been a great level of sacrifice over the years in terms of being the gatekeeper. I'm kind of imagining Steve Best in Lord of the Rings playing that part of Gandalf with a staff. And some songs and artists is saying, "You shall not pass." And then the others are making it through to auditioning within the wider teams. But over the years, you must have heard some incredible songs and had moments where songs have really stood out, and it's almost felt like, I guess, an intimate moment between you and God when a particular song has resonated with you. But obviously, over the years, the technology has changed in terms of music production. Musical styles have broadened in terms of what we hear from the church and from artists who identify as Christians. Can you try and put into words some of the distinct changes that you've seen over the years, that you've been listening to Christian music, that you've been playing it, and that you've been broadcasting it? What have been some of those key moments on the journey of how you've seen Christian music develop?
0: I think the one thing which I come back to now is, if I think what the music sounded like when I first came here in 2000 compared to what it sounds like now, it was incredibly limited. It was very much Michael W. Smith, Stephen Curtis Chapman, Amy Grant. Now we're in a situation where there are so many very creative Christian artists, and we're looking at all sorts of different genres. I mean, we've got specialist shows on both stations showcasing gospel music. We've got rap and hip hop. We've got rock. We've got Afrobeat. That's the most recent one, actually. Afrobeat, Afro gospel. That's really exploded in the last 2 or 3 years. We've also got Southern gospel. All sorts of different styles of music. And the other one that's quite recent is folk and acoustic. There are a lot more folk and acoustic artists around, and these are artists which just wouldn't have had a look in. Back in 2000, it wasn't happening. And also, these are the kind of artists, both of those I've just mentioned, Afrobeat and acoustic folk artists, you really won't hear them on American radio either. Somebody like, for instance, Josh Garrels is a name that probably a lot of people would have heard of. He's only a comparatively recent addition to our playlist, and he doesn't get played in America to the best of my knowledge, certainly not on the mainstream, on the main Christian radios. And this is something which has only just recently come in, this incredible breadth of music. And I often find myself, when I'm on air on UCB One, and we'll play something of an unusual style, and I'll say on air that, you know, it really is amazing the breadth of styles that UCB is able to cover, both on One and Two. And that's the thing that's really struck me, and I think that's wonderful, because it means that more people who may not identify with a pop format are still getting a gospel message. I mean, rock music, for instance, they have an incredibly loyal and large following. Chris Dolby does a show on UCB One Tuesday nights. He knows a lot of stuff, and there's a lot of artists out there. Now, these people weren't getting any sort of feeding, if you like, up until a few years ago. And now there is this wonderful breadth of music that they can listen to and feel part of as well. And that's just one example of these other genres where this is happening too.
1: Yeah, and to quote another famous movie line, I think it's the first Spider-Man movie with Tobey Maguire, there's that phrase, "With great power comes great responsibility." So talk to us about how you navigate some of that power and responsibility when it comes to cherry-picking some of the music that our listeners are going to hear, because this music is going to have an influence upon them and their relationship with God, whatever stage of the journey they're on. And obviously on UCB One, the idea is faith for everyday life. It's one of the freshest-sounding Christian stations in the world, to my knowledge, in that it's accessible to anyone, whether they've got a personal relationship with God or not. What kind of What kind of perspective are you coming from when you first listen to a song for that very first time? Are you thinking of any particular people that you think might end up listening to it? Where are you coming from as it first enters your ears?
0: Well, as you rightly say, the two stations, UCB1 and 2, are very, very different, completely different audiences and a completely different reach. So if you're expecting to hear Praise and Worship on UCB1, you won't, because we're here on the home of Praise and Worship, UCB2.
1: Yeah.
0: So the first thing I'm looking for is if the song is good enough, which station would it go on? That's my first decision. And usually that's made pretty easy for me. Like if Hillsong Worship sent something in, it's pretty clear it's going to go on UCB2.
1: Yeah.
0: So that's an easy job. But some of them are a bit less clearly defined. And there are times when, if a song passes muster quality-wise, I will actually put it to both teams on both stations, because I'm just not quite sure which station would lap it up. And sometimes both of them will, sometimes neither of them will. The other thing that's important to say is that whether or not a song has really touched me in a powerful way and I really like it, it's really down to the team to make the decision. We go on majority decisions. So it's important to say it's not about whether you like a song. It's whether it's going to work on that particular station. And that means you sometimes have to make sacrifices. You know, if you're outvoted by the team, it might be a song that's, you know, had me on my knees weeping.
1: Yeah.
0: If the rest of the team doesn't think it's actually going to work on the radio for whatever reason, then it won't go through. So we're very careful to make sure, you know, we're not putting songs on the plays that we like, although we might like them. We're actually looking for a song that's going to work for that audience. If the lyric is saying something which is hard to understand, or if we can't figure out what they're trying to say, then clearly the listener isn't going to either. So we're going to, you know, we would pass on that. So we're always thinking, is this song going to be suitable for our audience? You know, is it appropriate? And, you know, if someone gets outvoted, then so be it.
1: Yeah, and obviously your passion for music came at a very early age, as you've already alluded to, and you've spent time as a musician, touring, sharing the gospel through music. Part of what you currently do on UCB1 is, of course, your Saturday Night with Steve show, where you get to have more than Paul Hammond's moment of indulgence, don't you? You get to handpick some of the songs that you're bringing to people. Where did the idea first stem from to create that space on UCB1 to bring some different sounds?
0: Well, I have to be, to give him the credit, Paul Hammond, who's the current head of UCB1, it was his idea. I mean, I've always been a bit of an anorak, I suppose, when it comes to music, you know, trivia and stuff like that. I try and keep it reined in if I can. But the thing is that there are a lot of songs out there created by Christians which go back 30, 40, 50 years. They're very obscure. They're in a genre which maybe doesn't work during the day on UCB1. And so basically Saturday night is an extended specialist program. It's 3 hours, and you will hear music on there that you won't hear anywhere else on UCB1, but it's all created by Christians. So we're talking every genre you can imagine. We've got gospel, you've got electronica, new wave, punk, rock, reggae, everything I can squeeze in there. We play music from Ukraine as well, because we try and Christian artists from Ukraine, just to remind people to be praying for them, that little things like that. We have interviews too sometimes. But really it's just to showcase that there is something out there for everyone. And sometimes it's great oldies, you know, like Mahalia Jackson, gospel classics, Johnny Cash stuff, old Elvis stuff, all with a gospel feel to it. And then also brand new stuff. It's actually quite a good way of road testing new songs that have just come in. To see whether they work on the radio. So you've really got a massively varied pile of songs, and it's enormous fun for me, but I take the responsibility very seriously, because Paul's put his trust in me, so I'm not going to pick anything inappropriate. But there's a lot of stuff out there, and it's great fun to bring it to people.
1: Definitely, and we're so thankful as a wider UCB team that we have you leading and pioneering that work, because if it wasn't for the work that you're putting in and the trust that Paul and Anne have laid upon you to lead this important work, UCB radio stations wouldn't sound like they do now. That's the truth of the matter of it. And obviously, in the years that you've been involved at UCB, sometimes in other countries, but very much a lot of time here on the outskirts of Stoke-on-Trent, there's been opportunity for you to build community with your colleagues here who you've worked alongside for many years, but there have also been opportunities to build up some really great working relationships with some of the artists that we've been able to champion as UCB Radio. Are there any particular artists that have really stood out for you over the years who've maybe come here to our studios or you've got to work alongside in a slightly different context?
0: I can remember a couple of interviews where I had the band in the studio. Most of it has kind of become a bit of a fog, really. But I can remember one time on a Saturday morning having Wren Collective and Phil Wickham come in together. And that was a lot of fun. Phil Wickham sat on the floor when he wasn't being interviewed. He was very, very humble. Yeah. That was quite early on. And I do remember also Delirious coming in. And this was a time when they were quite difficult to interview. I think they almost played on that, really. But I'd got wind of the fact that they liked playing golf. And so I started off with a question about golf.
1: Yeah.
0: And they were hooked. That was him. It was a great, fun interview. But I think the artists I've got the best rapport with, which is weird because I've only really spoken to them once, Joel and Luke from Four King and Country. Yeah. I spoke to them at Big Church Festival a few years back. And they were just the nicest. I mean, everyone knows they're the nicest guys, but they really were nice. But what's really interesting is that I know that colleagues of mine from UCB1 have interviewed them recently, and they always ask after me,
1: yeah,
0: which is really nice. That sort of level of interest and care, I think, sets an artist apart. And clearly, Joel and Luke are the kind of people that remember things, remember people, and care. And, you know, that means a lot.
1: Yeah.
0: So, and when the artist is as good as that, you want to reciprocate, really. So I've got a lot of time for Joel and Luke, certainly.
1: Definitely. And of course, they're going to be at Big Church Festival a little later this year. A reminder, you can get your tickets at a discount at ucb.co.uk/Big Church Festival. But I'm quite surprised they've not invited you to do a little cameo in the movie they're making over in Ireland at the moment. Where's the invite, boys?
0: Well, exactly, yes. I don't think they could afford me, to be honest.
1: So, rounding things off, Steve, obviously a huge part of what you've done as well as Radio Present and kind of be the gatekeeper of the music that we get to play on UCB Radio, appeals are a huge part of what we do on UCB. Three times a year, we'll come to you, our UCB family, and invite you to partner with us. And that's reminding people of the heart of what we do. It's about God transforming people's lives through the power of His Word. We've not really talked about that with you as yet. So talk to us about the motivation behind what you do here as part of UCB's ministry in terms of your own faith. How is that an extension of your own relationship with God?
0: I think there's a couple of things, really. One is my passion for music, and I really want to get that across, particularly because Christian communicators have been using this kind of music to reach through. And I think we probably don't emphasize the importance of listening to the words in the songs that we pick as much as we could, because that's the main reason why we pick them, because they've got something to say. And it's ironic you talk about appeals, because that's the time when we hear from people the most. And we do hear people saying, I heard a particular song at a particular time, and even though I'd heard the song many times before, this was the moment where I needed to hear that message. One song that's mentioned a few times is Blessings by Laura Story.
1: Yeah.
0: You know, people who've just heard that song, and it was the exact moment that they needed to hear the message behind that. We get that time and time again, and it appeals is when it really, for me anyway, that's why it reminds me why I'm doing this.
1: Yeah.
0: It's because we want songs to make an impact, because we don't talk about God a huge amount between songs on UCB1. We let the songs do that.
1: Yeah.
0: And so that's why it's so important. It's a different approach here on UCB2, but UCB1, the songs are the message
1: yeah.
0: really are. And when those songs break through into somebody's life and you hear them say, I just needed to hear that song at that time, then you think, yeah, this is why I'm doing it. And I would say that the messages about UCB being a lifeline when somebody, I mean, it's a bit of a cliche that we can roll out. We talk about lifeline a lot, but people say it, and it's true.
1: Yeah.
0: It is a lifeline for them. And just knowing that they've heard something in a song that is going to make a massive difference to them. It's talked them off a ledge, or it's taken them through a difficult time in their life. That makes it worthwhile. Nothing else really matters apart from that.
1: And that's the reason why it's so important that we take such a careful approach to curating the music. Mm. One more thing that I want to talk about, because we're celebrating 40 years of UCB's ministry, but of course there is a bright future ahead, we hope and pray. As technology has continued to develop, we start to see more and more AI-generated content. And this is something that we're going to have to navigate as UCB Radio, because there are going to be songs that come through that are AI-generated. What's your standpoint on the matter at the moment? Because, of course, I'm making an outrageous statement here, but I would claim that you have some of the best trained ears in Christian music radio. That's a fact, because you've listened to so much. And I reckon you can probably hands pick and identify when songs maybe sound a bit too good to be true, which is probably why we've seen such a rise in folk and acoustic music, because there's so much more human approach to it when something is being played live. What's your standpoint at the moment in terms of AI-generated music, and why we wouldn't seek to play that on UCB at the moment?
0: Well, it's ironic you talk about well-trained ears, because a couple of songs have actually got through, which I didn't notice, but that it does show how difficult it is.
1: Yeah.
0: We have been thinking about this a lot this year, and one thing we really want to do is to support artists and writers. And that is really behind what we are doing with our AI policy. What we aren't going to do, and we've talked about this a lot, and there is a counter argument, I'm aware of that, but what we aren't going to be doing is, as long as we can find out, play any song which is AI written or AI performed. Now, I know that there's grey areas, there's sampling and that kind of stuff, which has been going on for a long time, but if a song is entirely performed by an AI artist, in inverted commas, or has been written. We had an example, an artist recently, the only thing that they did of their own volition was to write some lyric ideas down, put it into AI. They came up with the song, and the performance was done by an AI artist. That is not something we want to encourage. We want to encourage real artists writing real songs. And you know what? If they can't find a singer, there's plenty of singers out there who would love to do it. So I'm not convinced that saying, "Well, I couldn't find a singer to sing this," is gonna pass muster. I think there are singers out there. You've just got to look around a bit, put a bit of effort in. There are plenty of them who could quite happily do the job, and you know, you might find a brand new collaborator and a co-writer in the process. So yeah, we want to try and encourage organic artists who are writing their own material, arranging it and performing it, or finding someone else they can perform with. But yes, the odd song will slip through, and already has, but we're working very hard to try and stop that, because we want to respect the real artists and real writers. And like you say, that's why the folk and acoustic thing has happened, because it's organic, and that's the kind of thing we want to encourage.
1: Yeah, we're looking for authenticity. Yeah. And it would be amiss if I didn't say, if you are a Christian artist who's been working on music that you think meets the standards of UCB Radio, Steve would love to hear from you. We're always looking for you to send a maximum of 2 tracks per month to be considered for the UCB Radio playlist. Just send them over to steve@ucb.co.uk. It's been an interesting journey so far for you, Steve, in terms of UCB's ministry. It's going to be interesting times ahead as we see what God has in store for us. But thanks so much for sharing some of your wisdom and some of your journey with us this morning.
0: You're very welcome.
1: Steve, you mentioned that for King and Country. One of the groups that you've got a bit of a soft spot for, if we're being honest. And because I've ripped the script up slightly for usual programming here on UCB2 this week and next week, I've pulled something out of the archives by For King and Country. This song has an incredibly strong message that does relate to the story of UCB, that 40-year story. This is For King and Country with Shoulders.

0: Really looking forward to For King and Country at Big Church Festival later this year. And once more, huge thanks to Steve Best for joining us on This Is Our Story.
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6: Hi there, my name is Dr. John Kirkley, CBE, founder of Christians Against Poverty and more recently, the Isaiah 61 movement. Have you made some mistakes? Have you said and done things wrong that have hurt other people? Have you felt like you've blown it, that there is no way back? Listen, welcome to my world, my life. My 30 years of faith and ministry journey has on so many occasions been where I've made mistakes. I've said things I should not have said. However, for me, the words of the Apostle Paul, as he writes in Philippians 3:13, has always picked my spirit up. The enemy would want to take you out by your mistakes, yet Paul takes it head on. I'm not there. I'm not perfect. One thing I do, I have lived by that scripture all my walk with God. So one thing, whatever you've done, wherever you are, forget what is behind and press on, straining forward to what God has called you heavenward in Christ Jesus.
0: It's almost 5 minutes to 12, so let's worship our way to the latest UCB news with James Morris.

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1: UCB News at 12 o'clock. I'm James Morris. A major investigation into maternity services in Nottingham's found more than 500 mothers and babies died or suffered potentially avoidable harm. The Orkendon Review says there were failures to recognise and escalate when patients' health deteriorated. It found a poor workplace culture prevented staff from speaking up. Health Secretary James Murray says immediate change is needed.
2: What we're going to do as a government is take all of the recommendations from this report today, and rather than those recommendations being accepted and then sitting on a shelf, all those recommendations will go into a task force that I am chairing and which will, by the end of this year, produce a comprehensive action plan to make change happen.
1: Nottingham University Hospital NHS Trust's apologised, saying it's made improvements but there's more to do. A red danger to life extreme heat warnings kicked in for parts of England and Wales, with hundreds of schools closed and trains either delayed or cancelled. People trying to keep cool are being warned they could be fined if they sit in stationary cars with the aircon on. A doctor has tested positive for Ebola in France, where they're now isolating. They'd recently been in the Democratic Republic of Congo. It's France's first reported case of the current outbreak. Authorities say the risk to the general European population remains low. A national grooming gangs inquiry will investigate Oldham, Bradford and Keighley and London First. It'll question what police, councils, health services, social care and schools did or didn't do to protect children from sexual abuse. Home Secretary Shabana Mahmood announced the inquiry's chair in December.
3: What is required now is a moment of reckoning. We must cast fresh light on this darkness. The inquiry will be chaired by Baroness Anne Longfield.
1: It has a budget of £65 million. And Sir Keir Starmer's close ally, Darren Jones, says he's backing Andy Burnham to become Labour leader after confirming he won't challenge the Makerfield MP for the job. Mr Burnham could be Prime Minister by next month if no one else comes forward. That's the latest UCB News.
4: Thank you, James. The main headline in terms of the weather is that this afternoon it's going to be exceptionally hot for many. We're expecting records to be broken today. So obviously, common sense prevails. Plenty of liquids and some protection if you are going to be out in the heat. Although we would advise not being out in it if you can avoid doing so. Dry and sunny for most of us, with some light winds bringing a little bit of relief, but feeling humid as extreme heat builds through this afternoon across England and Wales. It will be cloudier and cooler for northwest Scotland, with a little drizzle at times, but let's take a look at the temperatures. So in the north of Scotland, lows of 14 to 16 degrees, but highs of the mid-20s across Northern Ireland and southern parts of Scotland. You're looking at highs of 24 or 25 degrees. Then moving down into England and Wales, lows of 24 or 25 across parts of North Wales and northeastern England. But the further south you go, the warmer it gets. Parts of the northwest will reach 30 degrees or more, and temperatures expected to possibly exceed 35 degrees further south. That's across the southwest, the southeast, and East Anglia. If you're anywhere south of Manchester, please do take extra care in this extreme heat. Plenty of fluids, some protection if you must be out in the sunshine, but my advice would be take a siesta if you're able to. Now let's turn to Romans chapter 8.
5: From the Bible. Therefore, there is now no condemnation for those who are in Christ Jesus, because through Christ Jesus, the law of the Spirit who gives life has set you free from the law of sin and death. Romans 8:1-2.

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0: What a story it has been so far. And I want to invite you, if you've not booked in yet for this Saturday's celebration event, One Story, His Glory, live at the Bethel Convention Centre in West Bromwich. There is still space for you to come along and be part of the celebration, praising and thanking God for 40 years of ministry and lives transformed by the power of God's word. You can find the details and book your space or spaces at ucb.co.uk/onestorylive. But let's keep the music going. After all, we are the home of hope and worship. This is Naomi Fawcett with My Heart Is Soaring.

Well, earlier this morning, Ruby got in touch and had sent a photograph that she'd taken from an old copy of the UCB Word for Today. It shares the history of UCB. September 1986, UCB is registered as a charity in the UK. October 1987, as you may have heard earlier, UCB started transmitting the first totally Christian radio broadcasts on AM and stereo FM from the Isle of Man to parts of Britain and Ireland. There's a lot more to the history that I don't have time to read right now, but Ruby also shared, "I moved house 33 years ago and found UCB radio on poor signal. Then there was a UCB tour in Belfast to a church near me, so no excuse. I met Gareth Littler, Bob Gass, and David Robinson, mighty men of God. And my lifetime following UCB and Christian radio in Ireland." The Irish side of UCB's story is not covered in that photo, but from a transmitter in a bog to promotion around churches and Robin Mark concerts signing up new listeners and supporters, Anne Henderson, I recall someone calling her the wee Scottish lass. My name was used by an MP to mention UCB and radio in Westminster. It was all part of the journey to getting those licenses. So well done to the Lord for all he has done to grow UCB to the audience that we have today. For such a time as this, it is still true. Ruby, I love what you've shared. And if you'd be up for it, I would love for you to join me on the show in the coming days as we head into next week, continuing to look back on UCB's story. And if you've got any memories or stories of UCB history you'd like to share, do send a WhatsApp to 01782 922 220 or email me, Matt with two T's at ucb.co.uk.

Well, in response to what Ruby shared with us a little earlier, I thought we'd go with some Robin Mark worship for our lunchtime hymn this Wednesday. And it takes us back to a specific month and year, May 1738, to celebrate the dramatic personal conversion to faith in Christ of a prolific hymn writer by the name of Charles Wesley. The hymn was originally titled Free Grace and reflects Charles Wesley's overwhelming joy after his heart was set free. It famously pairs brilliant theology with deeply personal lyrics about Jesus' sacrifice, most notably in the resounding chorus, Amazing love, how can it be that thou, my God, shouldst die for me? Brought to us by Robin Mark, today's lunchtime hymn, And Can It Be?

Ruby has shared more pages from the Word for Today that marked the 10th anniversary of UCB, which we'll look at possibly sharing on our social media channels in the not-too-distant future. But when it comes to biblical characters, who are the ones that you identify with the most? Obviously, it's changeable. Sometimes I find I really relate to Simon Peter. At other times, it's David. And you know where I'm going. But what about Rahab, the prostitute, recorded in the Old Testament, who lived in the walled city of Jericho? She's someone that you relate to? Stay tuned, as the Word for Today will unpack this in a little more detail after new music for this month from Jamie Pritchard. This is My Victory.

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1: The word for today is Rahab, redeemed and redirected. In Hebrews chapter 11 and verse 31, we read, "By faith the harlot Rahab did not perish." Much could be said about Rahab without mentioning her profession. She was a Canaanite. She provided cover for the spies of Joshua. She came to believe in the God of Abraham before she ever met the children of Abraham. She was spared in the destruction of her city. She married a contemporary of Joshua's, bore a son named Boaz, had a great-grandson named Jesse, a great-great-grandson named David, and a descendant named Jesus. Yes, Rahab's name appears on the family tree of the Son of God. Her CV needn't mention her profession, yet in 5 of the 8 appearances in Scripture, she's called a harlot. 5. It's even attached to her name in the book of Hebrews Hall of Fame in chapter 11. The list includes Abraham, Isaac, Jacob, Joseph, Moses, and then all of a sudden, the harlot Rahab. No asterisk, no footnote, no apology. Her history is part of her testimony. By faith, the harlot Rahab did not perish. Think about this carefully. Her profession of faith mattered more than her profession as a harlot. Maybe your past is a checkered one. Maybe your peers don't share your faith. Maybe your pedigree is one of violence and your ancestry one of rebellion. If so, then Rahab is your model. We don't drop scarlet cords from our windows, but we trust in the crimson thread of Christ's blood. We don't prepare for the coming of a Hebrew army, but we live with an eye towards the second coming of our Joshua, Jesus Christ. And the God who redeemed and redirected Rahab will do the same for you if you surrender your life to him. That's the word for today on UCB.

Jake and Mates with God Is For Me. We'll be getting the next instalment of Abby's UCB story after our next song, talking a bit more about music and artists. But before that, a reminder that this evening between 7 and 8, Ethelmead Avenue hosts Gospel Rhythms. And to give us a bit of a foretaste of what you might be hearing this evening between 7 and 8 here on UCB2, this is Jesse Dixon with I'm Satisfied.

0: 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But Abby, you've been here 23 years. You don't look old enough, first and foremost.
1: Perfect.
0: You've had quite a bit of experience of outside broadcasts and interviewing artists, haven't you?
1: I thought you were about to say, I've had a lot of work done.
0: No. I wouldn't dare.
1: Yeah, do you know? Yeah, outside broadcasts have been really wonderful, actually. Talk about yesterday, we were talking about getting thrown in to all manner of different things, and the people, without question, who were said, you've got this, you can do this. Yeah. And they were the people who were cheering me on. And they were also the people going, well, hey, this is happening and I want you to do this. Mm. And I mean, sometimes if it's the boss, you can't very well say no. But would you believe, even the first week I began at UCB, Festival Manchester was going on. That's how many years we're going back. And it was almost like a takeover of the city with loads of community projects going on alongside worship across different venues, big CCM music to sort of finish off the week as well.
0: Huge.
1: And there was an outside broadcast that UCB was doing there. I wasn't involved in that. But my second day, I came into the office on a Monday to start my job, and on the Tuesday they sent me to Manchester to just get a feel for what was happening.
0: Yeah.
1: At this point, I had not a clue who was who in the office.
0: Yeah.
1: And I can only apologise to the poor lad who I remember at the time was working in the office. Mm. It was his summer job. And I assumed that he was one of the other presenters.
0: Yeah.
1: And we went back another once or twice during my first week to Manchester, and we were thrown into interviewing people in these community projects.
0: Yeah.
1: And I just threw a recorder at this other lad who had come along also to just keep everything ticking over.
0: Yeah.
1: And I made him interview some people. And it was weeks later that I discovered he wasn't an interviewer. He wasn't a presenter. But I think he felt like he'd been thrown in the deep. He had been thrown in the deep end, much like I had been. But what a thrill to just get thrown in and trusted with stuff.
0: Yeah.
1: And I think that's just the overriding thing here, was the sense of, we're trusting with you with this, and listen, we're going to walk this with you, and we're not going to get it all right straight away, and you know, there's going to be glitches without question.
0: Yeah.
1: But some tremendous experiences. I mean, going into London as well, reporting from, I think it was Soul in the City, that again treated the whole of London like it was this wonderful campus for revival and projects that were going on, plus huge worship events as well. Getting to be sort of a bit of a roving reporter from that was brilliant.
0: Yeah.
1: And then broadcasting from, I mean, Alton Towers car park, there was a point where we were reporting from there, and different names of different things, and then Big Church as well, and seeing that in different guises over the years as well, has been brilliant. I mean, there's nothing quite like live radio, and there's nothing like that energy of getting to be there in the mode of it, in the point of it, and chatting to artists, chatting to authors as well, and right down to sort of Christian Resources Exhibition as well, and interviewing, I think it was about 11 authors in one day.
0: Whoa.
1: And literally every half an hour somebody was coming into the outside broadcast van and I was talking to them. But those were the days when, like, amongst others, I got to interview Eugene Peterson of The Message.
0: Whoa.
1: And I was just, I mean, I was in awe and I was terrified. And that was the big interview of the day. But what a charming gentleman who just was very gentle in his approach. He was everything that you would imagine him to be in the manner of how he has brought about The Message and all his other works. So that was, that was a great one. Abolition of Slavery March was another one. Chasing after the, at the time, current Archbishop of Canterbury around one of London's parks to try and get a few minutes with him. Also, one of those standout moments where you just have to feel the fear and go, I've got this, I need to get the interview. And I did. I got a couple of minutes with Dr. Rowan Williams?
0: Yeah.
1: At the time. And then Archbishop Desmond Tutu, which is one of the standout ones as well.
0: How did I not know
1: when
0: about
1: he
0: all
1: was
0: these?
1: At Stoke-on-Trent in a celebrity football match. And again, sitting out for hours, camping out for hours to get two questions with him. But worth it. Completely worth it. So, yeah. Oh, a whole lot of fun when you get to leave the office and see who's about.
0: I bet if we had longer, there'll be so many anecdotes and funny stories. But I guess one of the brilliant things about being part of UCB for 23 years is that you've got to see the way that some artists in particular have grown in skill, grown in their art, and you have seen a progression compared with where they maybe were when you first interviewed them to some of the offerings that we play now.
1: Ooh, that's a big question, Matt. I'm trying to think of people I've interviewed, and I think it's the artists along the way. Oh, I'm trying to think. I mean, Delirious, one that I did get to interview.
0: Not jealous at all, in the outside broadcast
1: van on Alton Towers car park. I think it was raining as well, them. And you've had the pleasure in more recent times of interviewing Martin Smith and as well. And yeah, to see that trajectory of them more confident, bolder, everything in the production of what they do. But always, you know, when you're always bringing those interviews and things back to the heart of the father and just why they're doing what they're doing, well, all that other stuff does just sort of move away. And I have to say, I'm just all about the authenticity, always have been, getting to the very humanness of the person. That's always my thing that I want to do, is just find the very human, the heartbeat behind, all the bells and whistles of the album covers and the music and the high production and the bright lights, actually just the very human who's wrestling with stuff, who's wrestling with the day-to-day, even in the process of making music and what that looks like. I just love finding that heartbeat and a bit of humour as well in there, I think, as well. So,
0: And I have to say, having witnessed you do that at Big Church, you're very good at it.
1: Bless you. Well, I love it. I do love it.
0: You've experienced a lot of growth yourself as well, which we might unpack a little more tomorrow.
1: Well, go on then. Yeah, give me a bit of notice on that.
0: Yeah, because of course, we've got to talk about what's coming up after one.
1: Well, indeed. Wednesday means Pick of the Pod, which is where we delve into the podcast that UCB has on offer and thinking about, we're thinking about World Cup, we're thinking about gospel entrepreneurs. Wait and see what our Pick of the Pod is this week, but there always is a load of encouragement in all that extra content that you can get through the app. And of course, with that, what's on the what word for today? We're thinking to tomorrow's prayer breakthrough hour as well, and just a whole heap of fun and, I guess it's survival as well in these temperatures as well. Yeah. That's just keeping you cool in mind and heart. Well, we're otherwise a bit sweaty in this weather. All of that from one.
0: Brilliant.
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8: Hi, I'm Duncan Clark. I'm senior pastor at Coventry Elim Church. I don't cope very well with interruptions. While some people thrive in situations of spontaneity, I thrive in situations that are scheduled. Jesus is very different to me. He is a master at dealing with disruptions and disturbances. In fact, many of his most well-known ministry highlights took place when people interrupted his plans for the day. One occasion, Jesus is sat in a person's home, teaching a crowd who are listening intently. And as Jesus is talking, the roof starts to cave in and a paralyzed man is lowered into the middle of the room. I would probably be concerned about the mess on the carpet or the state of the crumbling roof. But Jesus is awestruck by the people's faith, and he turns their interruption into an opportunity to do good. I don't know about you, but I want to be like Jesus.

It's 5 minutes to one. And just before I go, we didn't mention it when we were chatting to Abby. Tomorrow's Prayer Breakthrough, Sammy Jordan will be joining Abby from the Hive Network. But something to be praying about in the meantime. Lee got in touch earlier this morning. He's working at the CVM Gathering event. That's Christian Vision for Men's The Gathering in a field near Swindon. And just wanted to let people know it's happening this week. And could you please pray that people who don't know Jesus personally have an encounter this weekend while we're there? We'll absolutely be praying for that. All that remains is for me to let you know some of what's going to be happening on tomorrow's This Is Our Story. We'll be hearing from our very own wee Scottish lass, Anne Henderson. We'll be hearing about UCB's move to our broadcast centre here in Hanchurch. We'll be having a guest all the way from New Zealand, listening to the conversation I had a couple of years ago with Hal Shaw, and he will be popping in briefly to give us a bit of an update as he's making his way over here as we speak. And who knows what else might happen. But thanks for being part of our story here at UCB. It's your story as well, but most importantly, it's God's story. All glory, honour and power to our Heavenly Father. In Jesus' name, amen. Stay safe this Wednesday. Try and stay cool and hydrated. And I look forward to your company again tomorrow from 9 for more This Is Our Story. See ya.

Honestly, it's one of my favourite songs. I do love that. From United Pursuit, Brock Human, and Your Love Changes Everything. Coming up for 12 minutes past one, Wednesday afternoon. Welcome. How are you doing? What a question. Melting, option A. Option B, very sweaty. Option C, what? If your question is, what day is it? I hear you. My thanks to Matt for keeping you company through the last few hours of This Is Our Story. Over these 2 weeks, telling the story of UCB. Tremendous stuff with it. And such a joy to hear of just what God's been doing over 40 years of UCB's ministry. I have to confess, usually there is a moment to chat between the first and second songs that play of my show. And you'll forgive me, I hope, that I didn't quite catch that first opportunity, because as I was getting ready to come into the studios, one of the founders of UCB was just nonchalantly walking round the studios and offices. And I couldn't not say hello and just actually catch up for a few minutes and hear more of the history and heart behind UCB, which I have heard many a time, but I'm always enthused by that big vision and sort of the hurdles and the challenges that come with trying to make national Christian broadcasting happen, finding the platform for it, finding the means, the money, the finances, the stewardship of that. Of course, the work to build and make it happen, the physical nature of it. And at the heart of that, a group of souls who just were sold out for seeing it happen. And lovely to catch up and hear more just now. And of course, you'll be able to do that here Saturday at Bethel Convention Centre in West Bromwich, where we're celebrating 40 years of UCB. And if you haven't yet got your ticket, there are still a few left. And you can find out more and reserve your seat over at the website ucb.co.uk. So that just to aside, you can catch up with all the story and testimonies of the 40 years and hear the heart behind so many people who served at UCB on This Is Our Story as it continues tomorrow morning from 9. But catch up with the week so far over on the UCB Player app. Of course, by far and away, the best way to connect, to catch up. And as you do, explore some other podcasts and content that we've got there ready for you. And we will be choosing a pick of the podcasts here for you later after 2 on UCB 2. Stay in touch with us this afternoon. Abby keeping you company live till 4. 01782 922 220. Let's chat more, shall we, after Tasha Layton and Chris McClarney.

UCB2 pleasure, Natalie Grant, but do follow along on the app. Keeps you up to date with all that's going on and a whole lot more besides. So let's just, I'm checking in, friend. I'm checking in. How are you? Because it has just gone up a gear today, hasn't it, heat-wise? And if this is a standard Wednesday for you, how are you adjusting appropriately? All the cool clothes, all the summer clothes now being adorned. But, you know, there's been some hot weather hacks and interweb. Social media is full of them. Lots of ideas.

0: ideas for things to do to keep cool. One of my favourites that I caught was a guy who had put his baseball cap in the freezer. He had frozen the hat. And, he was a runner. I don't think you have to be a runner, though, to put your baseball cap in the freezer. But for him, that was just the way to keep cool. Keep the head protected from the sun. That's a win all round in my book. The other one I've heard, although I mean, I've never met anybody who actually does this, putting bed sheets in the freezer. I mean, suddenly the freezer is just full of everything but food. Have you ever done that? Did it work? You can imagine, can't you? You get the bed sheets out of the freezer, you make your bed, you've jumped into bed, you roll over, and there's like bits of bread and some frozen peas that have fallen out of the bag, just stuck to the bed sheets. Love to hear from you, though, if that does work. The other one we were chatting about in the office yesterday was these cooling pads and cooling mats for dogs. And I've heard that humans employ these. I haven't quite ever actually found one because I think they've sold out for such purposes. Maybe you have employed that as a way of keeping cool yourself. Never mind Fido. You're keeping cool with the dog cooling mat. Let me know. 01782 922 220. And while you're on WhatsApp this afternoon, why not send me a message with your Wednesday weather watch, please? What's it doing where you are? If you've never sent a voice note, go on, try it. I'm not going to try and restrict you down to 5 words or less for your weather watch because, you know, it takes too much brain power to get it down to a handful of words. But maybe as you say hello today, you could just let me know where you are, what's going on. The best way to do that, when you open the thread of messages as you keep in touch with us on 01782 922 220, if you keep your finger down on the microphone and sort of swipe up, it locks in the message so that you can hear it and even delete it if you don't feel confident sending a voice note that's just going to straight away wing its way to me. And I'll say that for me, this has been a very useful thing I've discovered over the last months. So let me know your Wednesday weather watch, please. What's it doing where you are? And what are your hot weather hacks? We'll come back to this in a few short minutes. But do keep in touch. Tell us your Wednesday wins while you're at it. Not so good for England last night. That's a whole nother story. Perhaps it was because I had actually made a point to watch it. But they drew. Anyhow, keep in touch. 01782 922 220. And if you are busy on the old laptop working away, spreadsheets, reports, meetings are plenty. You could also email abby@ucb.co.uk.
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1: Hi, I'm Esther Upple from All Nations. Just like we need physical food for our daily living, we need God speaking to us, leading us. We need a union with Him in our daily living. Matthew 4 verse 4, Jesus answered, "It is written, man shall not live on bread alone, but on every word that comes from the mouth of God." I love what Jesus said, "I only do what I see my Father doing." John 5 verse 19. And just like we need to intentionally turn our hearts toward our husband or our wife in a relationship, we need to intentionally turn our hearts toward the Lord. By positioning ourselves at Jesus' feet on a daily basis and listening to His words, that helps us to live a fruitful, peaceful life led by the Spirit.

0: Andy Clark and Song for the City, 1:35 here on your UCB2. So we are talking weather, and indeed from all corners of the nations. I'd love to hear from you this very fine, very warm Wednesday. What's it doing where you are? How are you coping? What sort of hot weather hacks have you employed to stay cool? Maybe just not doing anything. I think that's a fairly good hot weather hack. Obviously, doesn't work for everyone. But minimal quantities of productivity where possible. Don't let the boss hear me say that. Afternoon.
1: Hi, it's Karen from Hello. Bangor in Northern Ireland. We are at 22 degrees today with a lovely breeze. I think we're the most blessed in the country, to be fair, because it's very able to be tolerated.
0: 22 degrees with a light breeze. I mean, that is, right now, that's the dream, isn't it? Oh, lovely. Karen will be right over. Also, very good afternoon to Ashley. Ashley is loving his cooling mat. A tender 34 degrees it is in Walsall, says Simon. Ashley, I should add, is the dog. And that cooling mat, that looks lovely. I mean, Ashley looks right at home. I've left a rather hot dog at... In the shade today. She's fine. She's enjoying it. Of course, the funny thing with dogs is that you buy the cooling mat, you take them out before it gets too hot, you provide them with lots of liquid hydration, you do all of that, you do all the good pet owner things, and they still line up by the back door to go out and then sweat it out in the back garden. Tell me I'm wrong. 01782 922 220, please, for your Wednesday weather watch. What's it doing where you are? How are you keeping cool? What are you doing? Oh, what's the most wintry thing, maybe, that you could be doing of a Wednesday? Let me know. abby@ucb.co.uk. New track next from Church of the King featuring Dan Rivera. This is called I See the

0: Calling Glory. And My Redeemer plays on your UCB2. So thank you as you are getting in touch on 01782922220. I can't promise to cool you down, listener, but I'm cheering you on because I... It's just a case of getting through the day today. Bless you. Afternoon, Lisa, who says, I'm loving this. Now, I need to look this up, and I guess that probably would have been the thing to do. I'm reading the Psalms as I'm trying to chill with the dogs, and I've now put loads of caps in the freezer. This was a video I saw earlier of a guy put his baseball caps in the freezer. And, I mean, they're keeping their shape because of the way they're structured, so getting them out of the freezer... Cold on the head keeps you cool. Lovely. Lisa's freezer now. Never mind the chicken keeves and all this stuff. No, now. No chips. Yeah, when you take the cap out, will there be like one random frozen chip attached to it? That would happen in mine. Bonjour, Abby. Says Paula, it is a beautiful 34 degrees. Clear blue skies here down in the red zone of Hampshire. Yeah, please take care if you're in that red zone. Roads completely empty. So, of course, a lot of people are taking the good advice to not be out and about if they don't need to be. So it is perfect for making my deliveries today. Bless you, Paula, because inevitably you've still got to get those done. However, I don't have aircon, so I started my day with several bottles of iced drinks, all melted by 9 a.m. So I'm melting away. Thankful my little desk fan that's now helping to get both myself and my phone around without completely melting away. Fun days. I keep dreaming of my feet in the sea, and I may just be tempted to make my way down there after work's cool down. Oh yeah, if you can. Thanks for the show, says Paula. It's taken my mind off just how super red my face is. Yes, and the red-faced emoji. Have a great day. Stay cool, everyone, says Paula. Indeed. Do look after yourself and say hello to the sea for me if you do get down to the coast by end of day. That does sound pretty lovely on a day like this. Keep your messages coming in. Your Wednesday weather watch, please. What's it doing where you are? Do let me know. 01782 922 and 220. After two, we're talking pigeons. We're talking... panic at the petrol station, and and that's just my life in the last 24 hours, honestly. Plus, we'll do some birthdays, we'll catch you up with more news, and with it being Wednesday, have I got a pick of the pod for you? So encouraged by what I heard in a recent episode of Gospel Entrepreneurs. I want you to hear this and hear the heart behind how God is working through even some of the toughest stuff we face. All that and more to come here after two.
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3: Hi, this is Bishop Daniel, president of GFA World. I had the privilege of visiting a leprosy colony, seeing what our national missionaries and our Sisters of the Cross are doing to minister to those in greatest need, cleaning the wounds, feeding them, praying for them, encouraging them. One of the challenges is, what do you tell a person who is slowly dying and who is suffering? The answer is, in the resurrection of Jesus Christ, we have our hope. 1 Corinthians chapter 15 Paul tells the believers, if Christ has not risen from the dead, then what hope do we have? And this is because Christ defeated sin, Satan, and death on the cross. This is the hope that our national missionaries bring to those that are in greatest need, that our hope is in the resurrection of Jesus Christ, and we can experience life and life more abundant even now.

Coming out for 5 to 2. So we will, of course, get you up to date with the main news in just a moment. Further hello to Lisa. Reading Psalm 24, it was that you're reading. The earth is the Lord's and everything in it, the world and all who live in it. For he founded it on the seas and established it on the waters. Who may ascend the mountain of the Lord? Who may stand in his holy place? The one who has clean hands and a pure heart. And wonderful, wonderful encouragement in the Psalms. Perfect to be reading on such a day as you reflect. Thank you, Lisa, for that. Enjoy this from Mountain People Worship as we head up to your news. Now.

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2: UCB News at 2 o'clock. I'm Rebecca Smith. A former midwife says her review into maternity cares found a toxic culture within Nottingham hospitals while women were not listened to. Donna Ockenden's inquiries found cases where babies died from potentially avoidable things, including oxygen starvation, mismanaged labour and infections. A senior cabinet minister's urged Andy Burnham to explain more about his economic plans after deciding not to stand against him to be Labour leader. Darren Jones says he's reassured after talking to the new Makerfield MP, who now has one less rival for Sir Keir Starmer's job. In the Commons, the outgoing Prime Minister's criticised the Conservative leader's attacks on his time in office.
3: Mr Speaker, the test for every Prime Minister is handing over the country in better shape than you found it. I know I can do that, which is more than can be said for her predecessor, her predecessor's predecessor, and her predecessor's predecessor's predecessor.
2: Around 11,000 seafarers who've been trapped on ships by the US-Iran war will soon be heading for home. The Strait of Hormuz closure sent oil prices up and also left hundreds of ships stuck in the Gulf region. The International Maritime Organization's plans been coordinated with both Oman and Iran. Peter Rout from the Mission to Seafarers says even crews at the back of the queue will breathe easier.
4: I've got a good degree of confidence that this will work, and I know they've been working towards this point for a while. Even though you are waiting, to know that vessels are safely exiting, even if it's not yours yet, it will feel better.
2: A red weather warning for heats caused schools to close and transport issues. Passengers are being urged to avoid travelling by train as the hot temperatures, which could get close to 40 degrees Celsius, cause disruption. And just 5 minutes walk an hour is apparently enough to offset the harms of sitting down. A large study has found it also boosted moods and reduced fatigue. That's the latest UCB News, your next update in an hour.
5: From the Bible. So in Christ Jesus, you are all children of God through faith. For all of you who were baptized into Christ have clothed yourselves with Christ. There is neither Jew nor Gentile, neither slave nor free, nor is there male and female, for you are all one in Christ Jesus. Galatians 3:26-28.

0: Philippa Hannah, and You're Still God plays on your UCB2 here this Wednesday afternoon. Thank you as you are listening. I hope trying to keep cool. It's a rotter of a day, isn't it, really? 24th of June, if that's important. Wednesday afternoon, indeed. We're into the hottest days that we've been warned about. We're over the hump of the week, as one would call it. And you're doing it, my friend. You're doing it. Keep going. We're in this together. Do you spare a thought in Indonesia for the clientele who rocked up to a restaurant with no air conditioning or fans? But psychologically, trying to keep cool. You've seen the videos that you can get on YouTube of, like, just a fire roaring. Just that sort of scent. People put this on at parties, don't they? They have, like, a house party, and they put this on the telly in the background, just the crackling wood fire in the background. Oh, lovely. Warms the heart. They've done quite the opposite. In Indonesia, one restaurant owner is playing a video of a fan going round on the television. And after feeling a slight breeze, or thinking they did, customers couldn't believe their eyes that there was just a fan spinning on the screen. The ultimate placebo cooling hack. No real wind, but the mind thinks that possibly there is. The video has had people laughing and low-key impressed at how well it seems to work psychologically. Modern problems requiring creative solutions, even if they are imaginary. What do you reckon? Would you feel cooler watching a video of a fan in a hot room? Or are they just playing with our minds? There is a spare television in here. Maybe it usually plays the news if I wish it to. Maybe I could try this and report back. Feel free to do the same, listener. 01782 922 220. And while we're at it, do stay in touch with your Wednesday Weather Watch. Tell us what's it doing where you are. And we are going to catch up, not least with our pick of the pod. And Grace Wheeler was a guest on a recent edition of Gospel Entrepreneurs. She's been chatting to host Josh just recently. And we're going to catch up and hear a bit more about that. Also coming up, reflections and encouragement from the pen of Pastor Rick Warren. And we'll catch up with more news in more depth, looking into some of today's stories. All to come here on UCB2.
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6: Hi, I'm Steve Upport. Having been involved in Christian ministry for a lot of years, 40 plus years nearly, I'm beginning to realise more and more how I can get stuck in what has been and just replicate what I've always been doing with my life. And in fact, God's up to something fresh. He's up to something new. As we're in relationship with God, God shows us things. He'll show you about your marriage. He'll show you something about the community in which you live, or show you what he's doing in the nation right now. And seeing what God is up to is difficult if you're not in a relationship with God that's vibrant and real. Otherwise, I will just simply see the crime rate, or I'll see the problem in the marriage, the tension that we're walking through. May you have the ability to see that God is doing something new, and it is springing up. Will you perceive it?

0: church in the UK, there's so much you can do. I think about Matthew 9 when Jesus tells his disciples, the harvest is plentiful, but the workers are few. We're the workers. Your listeners are the workers. We need to go forth, and everyone has a role to play. Prayer is a huge part of that, but there's lots of ways they can engage.
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The New Respects on that track with Brooke LeJertwood and Lauren Daigle. Watchmen is new to UCB2. Now, it's just gone 2:32, in fact, all the twos, this Wednesday afternoon. Thank you as you are getting in touch with your Wednesday weather watch. Yes, you're keeping me updated on how you are faring wherever you are this very warm Wednesday. 01782 922 220. Afternoon, Lisa. She sent me a picture of the pup. I have to say, I'm loving all these dog photos. I'm loving the pet pictures of all these dogs and animals keeping cool. Nicely done. Afternoon, Joy, who says, I'm in shorts today. Yeah, this is it. You've got to dress appropriately. You've got to get the right gear out. Currently in the supermarket, heat management tip, stand in the fridge aisle until you cool down. Yes, you might just find it's just people randomly stood in the freezer aisles of a supermarket near you. But if ever there was a day for a quick top-up shop, it possibly would be today. Thank you as you are getting in touch. Keep those messages coming in. abby@ucb.co.uk. I have to say, if there's one thing that the temperatures do, it always makes me hungry, the heat, I have to say, which is a weird one. I haven't quite got my head around why that is, but never mind the food hunger of such an occasion. What about spiritual hunger? Let's talk a bit more about that as we continue next here on UCB2. And, well, just a little starter for 10. What things do you talk about most with your friends, with your partner, with your spouse, other family members? What sort of things come to light, get talked about most often? Interesting question. Just food for thought, though, because we're talking about hunger for God and how it can stay with us throughout our lives, says Pastor Rick Warren. There are 5 ways to keep your spiritual appetite strong. And the first is to remind yourself how much God loves you. And the more you understand, says Rick, how much God loves you, the more you're going to love him. And the Bible in Ephesians 3 says, may you have the power to understand how wide, how long, how high, how deep his love is. May you experience the love of Christ, though it is too great to understand fully. Then you will be made complete with all the fullness of life and power that comes from God. It's an incredible couple of verses, Ephesians 3, 18 and 19. Second thing, stop filling up on the junk food, says Rick. You're a spiritual being with a God-shaped hole in your heart that only God can fill. And when we try to fill it with salary, status, success, passion, possessions, power, prestige, or anything other than God, it's not going to be fulfilling. In Proverbs 15, it says, a wise person is hungry for knowledge while the fool feeds on trash. Number 3, make knowing God your number one goal. Happiness is a byproduct of knowing God, says Rick. Jesus in the Gospel of Matthew chapter 6 says, seek first God's kingdom and what God wants, then all your other needs will be met as well. Number 4, get into God's word every day. The Bible is food for your soul. Eating just one meal a week won't keep your body healthy. And in the same way, you need to feed on God's word every day. You must crave pure spiritual milk so that you will grow into a full experience of salvation, it says in 1 Peter 2. Cry out for this nourishment. Be hungry for more. And 5th and finally, surround yourself with other believers. If you hang out with people who only care about politics, you'll only care about politics. If you hang out with people who only care about sports, you'll just care about sports. If you hang out with people whose focus is knowing God, that will become your focus too. It's not to say those other things aren't important, useful, helpful, and healthy to care about, but so often we can get sidelined and thrown only into those discussions and deeper experiences of those other things. And that's why you need to join a small group of Christians for support. Have those people of faith around you, says Rick, because whatever you talk about when you're with others is what you're going to be hungry for. Let me leave you with Proverbs 2 verse 20, and it says, follow the steps of the good and stay on the paths of the righteous. So how well are your conversations feeding your spiritual appetite today? There's something most definitely to think about, and let's ponder how we can respond through this.

0: Bono Jameson, and isn't it amazing? 2:41 here, Wednesday afternoon. And of course, Wednesdays on UCB2 mean time to delve into the wealth of podcasts and great content that UCB's preparing, producing, bringing to you free of charge over through our podcast section of the UCB Player app and indeed wherever you get your podcasts. And our pick of the pods each Wednesday afternoon has us delving in and choosing a tasty morsel to enjoy by way of a highlight from recent episodes of content that you can go and find for yourself. Not least, the latest new series of Gospel Entrepreneurs. As Roy, Josh and the team have been catching up week by week with entrepreneurs, hearing about their faith, business and just what it takes as an entrepreneur and how God has been working through those situations. And just recently, Josh was joined by Grace Wheeler, founder of Hey Joy, an organisation passionate about bringing Jesus into the lives of young people. In this episode, Grace has been sharing her own journey and her background in faith and mission and evangelism to a really challenging period and season in life, which led to her beginning Hey Joy just earlier this year. And as we've been hearing, her encounter with God really set her on a path to becoming a gospel entrepreneur, though as she shares now with Josh, well, she never thought of herself as an entrepreneur.
1: I would never have classed myself as an entrepreneur, and I would say around 5 years ago was when a shift began to take place. So I'd been in ministry for years, and if you'd asked me if I was ever going to start something myself, I would have actively said no. Like, I genuinely pushed against that. Mm. I love coming under other people's vision. You give me a mandate, you give me a mission, I'm on it, and I'll run with it. But about 5 years ago, me and my husband felt as though there was more to Christian faith than the life that we were living. And I started to grapple with the verse in Matthew 16 where it talks about the cost of discipleship and taking up the cross daily. And I was trying to wrestle with God about what does that really mean? What does that really look like in my life? Because when I look at my life, I don't see much cost. And so I began this conversation with God about what it looks like to live a life of cost. And that resulted in a 9-month journey of where we felt God began to say, are you willing to lay your life down, the life that you know, the life that you've built? And so as a result of that, over those 9 months, we gave up our jobs, we sold our cars, we sold our house, put everything into storage, we bought a camper van, a big yellow camper van, and felt God said to us to go to the Southwest, specifically to Cornwall. And we didn't really know why, and we couldn't really articulate why, just that God had asked and we were saying yes, we were being obedient. And so we went on this crazy journey for near enough a year and a half. We took Bonnie, she was one at the time. We took our dog, had like 2 suitcases, couple of boxes of toys. We go down to Cornwall, and it was a real journey of joy and grief. And there were so many incredible moments. I heard God in ways that I never had before. I often find when you strip things back, and we had really stripped things back, that we needed to rely on God in a way that I never had to before. And so we began to hear his voice in really clear ways. And there were really beautiful times, there were really painful times and big questions. At the end of that year and a half, we actually didn't want to come back, but we felt that it was really right for a variety of different reasons. We come back, and for that 9 months, year afterwards, I had some really deep questions, some really big questions. Why? What was that about? What was it for? And I really sat, I would say, in a place of deep disappointment for that year that followed. Because I like stories where you can package them and they look sweet and you can put a bow on the top. And this couldn't be packaged with a nice bow on the top. There were lots of unanswered questions still. And I remember going on this walk And I began to pray. And as I began to pray, I began to weep. And as I began to just cry out to the Lord, much of what I was saying was just how I felt at the time. Just kind of felt like I was opening this wound up that I'd kind of tried to cover and seal. And just started saying to God, I feel this. I feel disappointment. I feel sad. I feel like we failed. I feel like it didn't work out in the way that I thought it was going to, the way that I wanted it to, hoped for. And I then began to say in this prayer, Lord, let this not be wasted.
2: Mm.
1: Don't let this be wasted. And we know that nothing is wasted.
2: Mm.
1: But I just started to cry out, God, don't let this be wasted. And he responded really clearly in that walk when there was rain kind of coming down, tears strolling down my face, and just said to me, Grace, is it enough that your obedience brought me glory?
2: Mm.
1: That's the key. Our obedience brings him glory.
0: Powerful words there from Grace Wheeler. Sharing in the recent episode of Gospel Entrepreneurs with Josh about those tentative early steps and obedience, bringing glory to God in that simple act of following God through, what was a challenging season, inviting God into those moments, seeking him. And you can hear all of that conversation in that recent episode of Gospel Entrepreneurs over on the UCB podcast section of the UCB Player app. And you can find out more about Hey Joy, the organisation that Grace founded, over at their own website, heyjoy.uk. Heyjoy.uk. And they're also under that same handle over on Instagram, HeyJoyUK. But you can watch that conversation as well over on UCB's YouTube channel. Look up Gospel Entrepreneurs for more. 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

0: Keith and Kristen Getty, Sandra McCracken and Pass the Promise. Takes us up just past 10 to 3. 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
6: Hi, Craig Denham from Love Church Scotland here. Have you ever heard the now popular saying, "I can resist everything except temptation"? Well, we can resist temptation, because Jesus was tempted too. In one episode, the devil promised him all the kingdoms of this world. Jesus refused, and among his last recorded words were these: "All authority in heaven and on earth has been given to me." One of the greatest lessons I ever learned was that desires were not inevitable. You can say no in the power of the Holy Spirit. When you are tempted, you can resist in Jesus' name. How? Pray to the Lord. Find a trusted friend. Once confessed, things lose their power. Don't make the big decisions by yourself. Don't bite and don't buy it. Decline in Jesus' name, and others can learn from your experience.
0: Thank you, Craig. Lots still to come this afternoon. And of course, keeping you company through this hot old Wednesday afternoon. Got your What's on the Walk quiz word for today. Ruth popping in for a chat and a whole lot more besides on your UCB2, the home of Hope and Worship.

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1: UCB News at 3 o'clock. I'm Rebecca Smith. The Health Secretary has apologised on behalf of the NHS to families who suffered under the care of maternity services at hospitals in Nottingham. A review by senior midwife Donna Ockenden found more than 500 mothers and babies suffered potentially avoidable harm or even died due to systemic failures and a toxic culture. Sarah and Jack Hawkins' daughter's death in 2016 could have been avoided.
2: It was absolutely brutal. You know, when your baby dies, you go home with an empty car seat, but my body had still given birth.
3: There aren't really words to describe that moment in our lives.
1: NHS bosses have apologised and admit more improvements are needed. Six people have been jailed for a collective total of 157 years for the gun murder of a woman in South Wales. 40-year-old Joanne Penny was killed at a flat in Talbot Green last March. She was killed when a turf war between rival gangs turned violent. Judge Mr Justice Fordham told the six defendants it was senseless.
4: Joanne Penny was an innocent victim in a drugs war. She was 40 years old. All she did was open a front door at a friend's house.
1: Investigators say a train driver killed in a crash in Bedfordshire last week passed a red signal moments before the collision. An interim report says it's not yet possible to say what indication was received from the automatic warning system. A senior cabinet minister's urged Andy Burnham to explain more about his economic plans after deciding not to stand against him to be Labour leader. Darren Jones says he's reassured after talking to the new Makerfield MP. And hundreds of schools are to either fully or partially close over the next few days, with parts of England and Wales in the grip of a red heat alert. National Rail is advising people to only travel if necessary. That's the latest UCB News.
5: From the Bible, I tell you the truth. Whoever hears my word and believes him who sent me has eternal life and will not be condemned. He has crossed over from death to life. John 5:24.

Steph McLeod, Noel Robinson and Breaker of Chains plays on your UCB2 Wednesday. 6 minutes past three. You're doing this. You've got this, my friend. Hope you are doing okay. A special hello if today there is no aircon in sight. You are front-facing to, like, the public in a customer role. You are just melting in a uniform that just doesn't really make any allowances for the weather. The polyester is a nightmare. Thoughts with you if indeed it's just a really hard slog and there's not a lot of choice about how you go about this day and the things that still need to get done, whether that is work, whether that's meetings, all the things that are going on, thinking about you and just doing our level best here at UCB to play you the songs and bring you the encouragement that cheers you on through your Wednesday, indeed, whatever the weather. Abby, live with you 3 till 4. Do keep your messages coming in, telling us who you are, what you're doing, how things are treating you. 01782 922 220. Here's Lou Fellingham.

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1: Hey, don't blame me if you found yourself dancing and it's got you all sort of up-tempo energetic in these temperatures. I'm not taking the blame for that. That's not happening. Here tonight, Wednesday, of course. Well, hey, again, not taking any blame. Ethel's the one to blame for your gospel rhythms tonight from 7 with a whole heap of tunes that you will just want to sing and dance around the house or garden to, or whatever shady spot you've managed to acquire. And tonight, gospel rhythms from 7, followed then as Becky Prophet is keeping you company all this week on Worship in the Word. Greg Donaldson continues their series from Lighthouse Church, Jersey, on a heavenly spark, talking hope this evening, how it shapes our perspective, leading us to serve God, to love others with that same love that we know Jesus pours into us. Also tonight, challenging thoughts and questions. Does God send us to hell? Jeff Vines back at 9:30, back in the book of Luke chapter 16. And he doesn't mess about, does Jeff Vines? 9:30 tonight, more teaching and encouragement. Great to get into the real word, have a bit more time to do that. You know, sometimes life just gets a bit busy, doesn't it? Actually having a little longer to do that, go a little deeper into the word, unpack it a little more, allow it to breathe, shape us, guide us, help us, aid us. That's really important. It's really important to allow God the space to do that. Tonight from 8, Worship in the Word, bringing you lots of encouragement. Of course, before all of that, Ruth here with Drive from 4, whether you are indeed out and about, heading through the day, making deliveries. I know a lot of people are making deliveries and there's no choice about how many you've got to make or where you've got to be. Thinking of you, if that indeed is the case this afternoon, always lovely to hear from you. Our very busy working delivery drivers who are tuned in regularly to UCB2. How about a game of What's on the What? Our daily rhyming quiz on the way here in 5. You'll need this number for it, 01782 922220. Word for today, also all still to come in the next half hour.

They are Room 1 Project with James Clark and Freedom's Song. 18 minutes past three. Busy old afternoon, I've got to say. Hi, Paula, who says, thanks for keeping us melters going. I wanted to check in on you and the team. Hope you're all okay and have the aircon keeping you cool. And someone's bringing you refreshments as you present. What? Somebody's bringing me presents? No, I have to say, there was I should start this by saying that because of the amount of equipment that it takes to have all the software and systems in place to make the radio happen, but then the desk that's in front of me, all very technical, and if that equipment gets warm, we're all done for. So I'm very pleased to say there is aircon throughout the studios, which I have to say makes me feel rather guilty because there are a good deal of UCB staff who are working on a rather

0: I've also brought in, I think, about 6 ice packs, the ones you put in your cool box. I shoved all of those in the freezer last night because I do feel a little guilty that I'm actually positively freezing in this studio. So I'm doing all right, but spare a thought for the colleagues who, one of which, Tom, who you will hear from if he hasn't melted after 4 on Around the World with Ruth, he's currently wearing one of these ice packs just atop his head. There. Just like that. So, yes, spare a thought for the others who are slightly melting, but we're all doing all right. Thank you very much, Paula. I have a rather large water bottle. I've had my afternoon cup of tea because whatever the weather, it's always cup of tea weather. And we're doing all right, thank you, I have to say. Now, I mean, we're running out of time. I will tell my story of, petrol station shenanigans. Maybe we'll tell that with Ruth in a bit, because it is, of course, 3:20. And time for What's on the What? This is our daily rhyming quiz, where I set for you a clue, and by way of an answer, I'm looking for 2 words, and those words need to rhyme. So we end up with a phrase like a frog on a log, or an elf on a shelf, you get the picture. Today, 10 minutes on the clock if you think you know what's on the what. A hint towards impending Wimbledon, but also a nudge towards the opposite temperatures, really. And your clue today is this. This warm winter zip-up coat is draped over a tennis-hitting tool. But what's on a what? This warm winter zip-up coat, remember them, is draped over a tennis-hitting tool. What's on a what? Something's on a something. And if you know the rhyming pair, you could let me know. 01782 922 220, please, for your voice notes, your hellos, your emojis, your pictures of your pets keeping cool. Keep them coming in. 01782 922 220 for your answers. And of course, abby@ucb.co.uk. You've got till 5:30 to get in touch. This warm winter zip-up coat is draped over a tennis-hitting tool. But, my friend, what's on the what?
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4: Hello, I'm Jonathan Arnold from the Social Justice Network and author of The Everyday God. Jesus says, "For I was naked and you gave me clothing." Being naked or homeless underlies so many of the works of mercy. Those who are made homeless for whatever reason have often had their lives disrupted by events, whether that's abuse or family breakdown, or addiction or bereavement or losing a job. Finding one's way home can be a difficult task, especially if home is no longer a safe place of sanctuary, or when home no longer exists. In such circumstances, the question is, where can I find home? So where is home for you? And where do you encounter the homeless, the naked, the unsheltered in our

I was going to join in the sha-la-la-las, but I couldn't do that to New Old Son. I love them. Fabulous stuff. Love Rescue Me. It felt a bit summery and I thought I'd like to play it. 3:28 and why not? It's getting us through the afternoon, the post-lunch, the melting, the sweating, the a few more hours of this day to go before you can hopefully sort of clock off or at least change into your comfies, that lovely feeling. We're going to play another song, a few more minutes on today's quiz as we ask what's on the what. Honestly, if you are just getting home from school and you're able, get your school tie off. Amazing stuff. There's nothing like it, is there? But what about this? What's on the what? This warm winter zip-up coat, I'm sorry, is draped over a tennis-hitting tulle. This warm winter zip-up coat is draped over a tennis-hitting tulle. If you think you know what's on the what, you've got 3 minutes and 11 seconds to get in touch. 01782 922 220. Abby@ucb.co.uk. And we'll do the answers and read some of your messages after this from the Porter's Gates.

0: I do love that one, and it's got a bit of a summery soul sound about it. That's just perfect. The Porter's Gate, We Will Make No Peace With Oppression, takes us to 3:32. Oh, honestly, you are making my heart very joy-filled, honestly, because if it's even in question, the UCB keeps you company, you are keeping me company, because let's be honest, we are in survival mode today, aren't we? Yes. It is a case of just getting through in some of these temperatures, which are just the norm to other people. Hey, let's be honest. And we're probably going to get these temperatures over the coming months even more. But sometimes it does just feel a bit like survival, even on a cheeky old Wednesday. And you are just doing my heart a whole lot of good listener. So thank you as you're getting in touch on 01782 922 220, with the quiz, checking in, saying hello. Yeah, come on, let's do this. Your clue today was this. This warm winter zip-up coat. I'm laughing at the audacity to talk of a winter coat on such a day. But this warm winter zip-up coat is draped over a tennis hitting tool. Thank you as you've been getting in touch on email and over on WhatsApp. Lots of you doing just that. Thank you. Can I just say hello to David for taking the time also to email? You've not been well, and in fact, you've had a spell in hospital and it's not been helped by these temperatures. David, look after yourself. I appreciate you checking in, honestly, but look after yourself as well. Bless you as you are contacting us, and do stay safe in these continuing temperatures. Hi to Joe from a darkened room steadily melting into a blob. I think you speak for a lot of us, Joe, getting it right this afternoon. Well done. Happy sunny Wednesday, says Nikki in Somerset, getting it right. We've got Michelle with her awesome dad boiling over here. We're just picking up the kids in the car. And hi to, we've got 11-year-old Sean. You're regularly in touch and I always love to hear how you're doing. Typing this email on my iPad because 32 degrees you're in Milton Keynes, and actually already home and just keeping cool and loving the quiz as ever. You say, I think actually the early readers book titles would make for very good What's on the What's answers. Cat on a mat, goose on the loose, toad on a road. Oh, you can miss some ideas there. Today's quiz answer is absolutely correct, Sean. Well done. Who says, I love playing badminton, so I kind of like this answer. Indeed, well done. And over on 01782 922 220, well done to Luke. Says, keep up the good work. Thank you, Luke. Bless you. Chris in Dunfermline. Pauline in Scotland, afternoon. Says, glad you are freezing, says another Paula. Yeah, I am. I'm actually pretty cool. Otherwise, this whole show could sound decidedly different. Hello, who have we got?
1: Hi, it's David from Aldridge here. Is it jacket on a racket?
0: Yes, it is. David, thank you. You've got a great voice there, I have to say. I think we might... Do radio? Like that. Kath just back at Sainsbury store after delivering in the Aviemore area. 26 degrees. Getting it right. Well done. Des getting it right. Hello. Who have we got?
2: Good afternoon, Abby, on this lovely hot day. I believe the answer is a racket on a jacket or jacket on a racket.
0: Yeah, Michael, you're right. Either way is good with me. Afternoon, Abby. We think the answer is a jacket on a racket. Jonathan, Andrew and Mum on their way home from school in sunny County Antrim. Guys, stay cool. Well done to Lizzie, aged 9, getting it right this afternoon. John says, my son says it is a jacket on a racket. It is indeed. From a very hot and sunny France, hello from Selena and Steve, listening all day, every day, and indeed getting the quiz right. Well done to Eugene in Stowmarket. Elna, what are we saying?
3: Warm jacket on a Wimbledon epic, amazing racket.
0: Oh, do you know, Elna, I would not wish these temperatures on the guys for Wimbledon. Maybe we could just get it a few degrees cooler, otherwise it's all going to be a bit challenging and Southwest London, isn't it? Hello to Lucy, who says, clearly the heat has gone to my brain as this quiz took way longer than it should have done. It's very hot here on the South Coast. It's almost too hot to go to the beach. I don't understand that sentence at all. Do stay safe, everyone, says Lucy. Mike says, sat working in 28 degrees in a very warm Margate. Guys, do take care. And Judy, thank you for your ministry and caring, going through, it's a bit of a tough week. And honestly, what makes everything worse is the printer's jammed. I can't solve that one, but I feel your pain, Judy. Do take care, getting it right. 29 degrees, but it feels like it's in the mid-30s. Oh, yeah, that is the issue. Well done, everybody, getting it right. It was indeed a jacket on a racket. Now, time-wise, it is very much upon us. I think we're going to play you a couple of minutes of Lloyd Nix as we head into our word for today. Looking at the life of Rahab in just a few minutes. Redeemed and redirected. And I'll try and coax Ruth into the studio for a little chinwag after that.

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1: The word for today is Rahab, redeemed and redirected. In Hebrews chapter 11 and verse 31, we read, "By faith the harlot Rahab did not perish." Much could be said about Rahab without mentioning her profession. She was a Canaanite. She provided cover for the spies of Joshua. She came to believe in the God of Abraham before she ever met the children of Abraham. She was spared in the destruction of her city. She married a contemporary of Joshua's, bore a son named Boaz, had a great-grandson named Jesse, a great-great-grandson named David, and a descendant named Jesus. Yes, Rahab's name appears on the family tree of the Son of God. Her CV needn't mention her profession, yet in 5 of the 8 appearances in Scripture, she's called a harlot. 5. It's even attached to her name in the book of Hebrews Hall of Fame in chapter 11. The list includes Abraham, Isaac, Jacob, Joseph, Moses, and then all of a sudden, the harlot Rahab. No asterisk, no footnote, no apology. Her history is part of her testimony. By faith, the harlot Rahab did not perish. Think about this carefully. Her profession of faith mattered more than her profession as a harlot. Maybe your past is a checkered one. Maybe your peers don't share your faith. Maybe your pedigree is one of violence and your ancestry one of rebellion. If so, then Rahab is your model. We don't drop scarlet cords from our windows, but we trust in the crimson thread of Christ's blood. We don't prepare for the coming of a Hebrew army, but we live with an eye towards the second coming of our Joshua, Jesus Christ. And the God who redeemed and redirected Rahab will do the same for you if you surrender your life to him. That's the word for today on UCB.

0: Jason Gray. 3:47. It has, well, it's been a journey, Ruth O'Reilly Smith. It's been a journey.
1: I thought you were going to say, it has come to my attention.
0: It has come to, many things have come to my attention.
1: That?
0: One of the things that has come to my attention, Ruth, and my daughter does not let me forget this, and it happened last night, is that, I don't know whether you read the article a few years ago, that pigeons find their way, and they are actually following main roads. Did you know this?
1: No.
0: That they actually follow main roads for direction.
1: Wow.
0: And that means I...
1: You can follow a pigeon.
0: It means that very often... Listener, please tell me if you do this as well.
1: Okay.
0: Does it ever feel like the pigeons are coming straight for your windscreen?
1: I mean...
0: Or are they just out to get me? Because last night, I ducked. In the car.
1: Yeah.
0: I do this quite regularly.
1: I mean, it is pretty scary. It's quite hair-raising, actually.
0: I am so scared I'm going to hit one.
1: Yeah, that's it.
0: And they swoop, and it's all fine. Mm. But I'm so convinced that they are going to take out my windscreen, and I'm going to take it out.
1: Yeah.
0: That I ducked. I properly ducked. And I can only apologise. I'm a good driver, genuinely. But I have not yet learnt... as a reflex, not to duck for pigeons.
1: Yeah.
0: That wasn't
1: You need one of those automatic driving cars.
0: I mean, I do. Yeah. I do have. It is an automatic, thankfully. Otherwise, we'd all be in a lot of trouble. I was on my way. I was picking up the teenager, and it was all very quiet on the roads last night. It was at that hour up to a certain game that was about to take place.
1: Yes.
0: And we just, we were close to home, and I said, do you mind if I just go and get some petrol? Because it's quiet. There's nobody around. Hmm. The garage closes at 9. Okay, so it's about 25 to 9 at this point.
1: Mm-hmm.
0: And I go, right, fill the car up with petrol, walk into an empty service station to pay.
1: Fantastic, yeah.
0: Picked up a couple of other things. Picked up some ice creams.
1: Oh.
0: Box of eggs. Needs
1: oh, well done. We did talk about that yesterday.
0: I know. I did it. I did
1: good
0: it.
1: Job,
0: I picked
1: girl.
0: Up an ice cream. And... UCB player app if you want to hear back what we were talking about. We got near the counter and the guy in front of us was struggling to pay. And he was tapping his phone to pay and they were having a problem with the system. And at this point, sort of lurch into mild panic. I do not carry cash. I am royalty in that respect.
1: Mm.
0: I also don't
1: were
0: even
1: you thinking
0: carry
1: about
0: cards.
1: Having to put the ice creams back?
0: I will be honest with you, that was never a thought. That was never a thought. And so a line quickly grew, couldn't take a card. I was still in that petrol station 25 minutes later. And do you know what they had to do? They had to write out a piece of paper that basically said, come back within 24 hours.
1: Or an affidavit.
0: Or we're telling.
1: Mm.
0: And so I dutifully have returned today and paid for my fuel.
1: Oh, wow.
0: But it was all a little stressful.
1: Yeah, I don't
0: and
1: know
0: you
1: that
0: know,
1: that's happened to me before,
0: well,
1: actually.
0: I think there were two things at play here. I think temperatures were at play.
1: Mm.
0: The other thing that was at play was England, I think. I reckon
1: everything
0: that,
1: just stopped.
0: Everybody went for drinks and
1: yes.
0: snacks. Everybody...
1: Including people who make the bank things work.
0: The whole lot of them, and the temperatures, and the people, and the demand for snacks to eat while watching the football.
1: I'm surprised such a long queue formed, to be fair.
0: Oh, it did. But do you know, there were so many of us
1: maybe
0: in this queue.
1: Maybe they had the same idea as you.
0: So many of us with ice creams in this queue, slowly watching the ice creams melt. I don't think anybody walked out there with an intact
1: Aww.
0: Ice cream.
1: You didn't have anybody start to eat them. That would have been
0: no,
1: quite fun.
0: No, because the thing was, if you didn't have any cash, get out. You can't pay. There was nobody the rest of that evening paid. In fact, most people had to leave their stuff and go.
1: Oh, right.
0: So
1: But they also had to fill out the form.
0: It's a bit of a problem. Well, me and one other lady.
1: If because done the fuel
0: it's
1: thing.
0: A little hard to put petrol back.
1: Yes, exactly.
0: So, yeah.
1: Right.
0: Anyway, so that was a fun thing.
1: Yeah.
0: Never going out without a card or cash ever again. Never shopping half an hour before a football match.
1: Well, there is that, yes.
0: Lessons to be learned.
1: They play again.
0: Right, okay.
1: Make sure you've got fuel.
0: You see, generally, I love to go shopping when the football's on because it's quiet.
1: Okay.
0: I work against the system.
1: You see, you are teaching me these things every time we talk. Thank you.
0: Find the national events, go and do the opposite. Mm. Yeah.
1: Although they do have hydration breaks for that now.
0: Oh.
1: So when you can have a quick shower.
0: A quick shower?
1: Pop the kettle on. Yes. I mean, it does have to be quick.
0: Okay.
1: Yeah.
0: I mean, I did watch the match and nothing happened.
1: This is true.
0: Nothing happened.
1: Yes. I mean, Ghana.
0: Amazing. I've been impressing Tom with my knowledge of the Ghana defence. He was impressed.
1: I mean.
0: Has he melted yet? Is he coming on your show?
1: No, a lot about football. He's still learning. He's been keeping his head cool with one of my ice packs.
0: Yeah.
1: You're very kind.
0: Oh, thank you. Well, I feel a bit guilty in this lovely, cool studio, to be honest.
1: There is that. Well, on the topic of Around the World in 80 Seconds, which Tom will be in for, I got Monday's correct.
0: Yeah.
1: Monday's country correct. Yesterday, I was off the mark.
0: Ah.
1: And so today I'm hoping for a better performance.
0: Yes, come on.
1: So I heard that you got 4 out of 5 one week.
0: No, I don't think I did.
1: So my best has been 3.
0: Yeah, I've not done better than 2 or 3.
1: Tom said you had got 4
0: Tom,
1: in 1 week.
0: Tom is a gentleman and I'm paying him grandly for that. So, but no.
1: That kind of really spurred me on.
0: Oh, no, I did. I got 4 out of 5. Oh, dear. It's the heat. Yeah. It's the heat. So anyway, Tom's on the way.
1: Yep.
0: Anything else?
1: We've got our bookends, old and new, all of that to come on the show. And our multiple choice question has something to do with an everyday item that actually included something that proved to be very dangerous. So they included an ingredient on this everyday item, which years later they realized was deadly.
0: Oh, okay.
1: Yes. So that's on the way just after 6.
0: Right. You are on the way in about 6 minutes. I'm going to have
1: a cup of tea.
0: Well, indeed. Apparently that's good for the heat. I'm going to stay in this studio as long as I can. And indeed, say farewell after these messages. Ruth's on the way very soon.
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0: And tomorrow, Thursday, our show and time together begins with an hour of prayer breakthrough. 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
1: UCB News at 4 o'clock. I'm David Peake. Deeply embedded systemic failures have been found in maternity care at a hospital trust in Nottingham, with more than 500 babies suffering potentially avoidable harm or death. Former midwife Donna Ockenden's review criticised a toxic culture and leaders failing to take action. The Trust and the Health Secretary have apologised. But Sarah Andrews, who lost her baby, Winter, wants a public inquiry to put the spotlight on the regulators.
2: They're failing the entire country, and until we can look at that, until there's a public inquiry that covers that, the situation isn't going to get any better. Maternity's not going to improve.
1: The UK has recorded its hottest June temperature today. A record that stood for 50 years was broken in Surrey this afternoon. At least 1,000 schools will be either fully or partially closed during the heatwave across England and Wales. But the Education Secretary has urged parents to send children to lessons if they remain open. Investigators say a train driver who died in a crash near Bedford had passed a red signal moments before the collision. 60-year-old Sean Burton's East Midlands Railway service was doing nearly 50 miles per hour when it hit the back of a stationary train. Sir Keir Starmer has told MPs he's leaving the UK in a better shape than he found it. He's addressed the Commons for the first time since announcing his resignation on Monday. But Conservative leader Kemi Badenoch says Sir Keir's successor will have to deal with the same backbenchers.
3: He U-turned again and again and again to appease them, and now they've abandoned him. And what for? A pair of eyelashes and a black T-shirt.
1: Meanwhile, Andy Burnham looks even more likely to take charge of Labour after Darren Jones confirmed he won't stand against him. And England cricket captain Ben Stokes has denied there's a rift between himself and head coach Brendan McCullum. He's been speaking ahead of his return to the side tomorrow after an incident in a London nightclub. That's the latest UCB News.
4: Thanks, David. Weather-wise, dry and sunny for most with light winds, feeling humid as extreme heat builds across England and Wales. Cloudier and cooler for the northwest of Scotland with a little drizzle at times. For tonight, cloudier in the northwest, perhaps with some patchy rain in Northern Ireland and Western Scotland, largely clear elsewhere, but staying very warm and muggy overnight. And then for tomorrow, rain and thundery showers over the northwest of Scotland, turning heavy at times, low cloud and fog possibly affecting the North Sea coasts, otherwise a widely very hot day with strong sunshine.
5: From the Bible. And he is the head of the body, the church. He is the beginning and the firstborn from among the dead, so that in everything he might have the supremacy. Colossians 1:18.

Happy Music featuring Kane, Siblings, and I'm Alive. 6 after 4, this is your drive show. Really good to be with you. Thank you, Abby. Back tomorrow with Prayer Breakthrough from 1 until 2. Joined by Sammy Jordan. So Abby brought her lunch, which is not too unusual, in a little ice bag, a cooler bag. But she put more than one ice pack in there. And then when she arrived at work, she started doling these out to some of the other teams sitting on the broadcast floor, sweltering away. How have you maybe helped somebody else feel a little cool today? Or maybe someone has gone above and beyond and brought you an ice lolly, or some nice cool water that had been in the fridge. The bin guys were out this morning, and I was getting ready to get in the car and come and join you. And I was thinking, oh my goodness, it's so hot for those guys. I need to take them some cool water. I had some cool water waters in the fridge and some ice lollies. But by the time I got out and in the car, they were gone. I was driving around looking for the bin man. and then I was like, God, where are they? I need someone to give these ice lollies to. Had to pop into the post office, and so gave two of the ice lollies to a couple who run the post office. And then when I got here to UCB, Carolyn was about to cut the hedges, and I gave her them. Yeah.

0: Rebecca St. James and Fall Back. So I mentioned to the listeners, hello.
1: Bog you.
0: About Abby being very kind in giving you some of her extra ice blocks that she'd brought in to keep her lunch nice and cool.
1: Yes.
0: She relinquished the coolness of her lunch to keep your head cool.
1: She did.
0: Out there on the broadcast floor.
1: And I felt very, you know, in like old Victorian, like lady-in-waiting training schools where they have to balance books on their heads. That was me with an ice pack on the broadcast floor.
0: Totally there.
1: It gets so hot on the broadcast floor. We're on the top floor of a building with lots of computers going, and it's hot outside, so it's hot in here. And it was sweet relief.
0: Well, somebody had not listened to Kendrick's advice, which was to keep the windows closed and the blinds. And so all of the hot air from outside has been making its way into the broadcast floor. So I did have a go at this this morning. I said I would try it out. So you close all the windows in the morning before you head off to work, and the blinds and the curtains. And then you see how nice and cool your house stays the whole day. So I'm going to see what it's like when I get home.
1: I'm going to try that too. Mm. You know what? I live in a flat though, and the corridor in my flat has like no windows, and it is so cool in there. It's lovely. You wouldn't know. Yay. And then you come outside and it's like, greenhouse.
0: So apparently it's a thing where now in Europe that people have been putting chalk all over their windows to keep the cool in and the heat out. And apparently
1: chalk,
0: that works.
1: I guess chalk. Like white chalk, like reflective.
0: White chalk, yeah.
1: I like that. That's ingenuitive. Mm-hmm. That's good.
0: Anyway, you're not here to talk about chalk and the weather and such like.
1: No. Of course, it's time for Around the World in 80 seconds. I am a country. I'll give you three facts on this country and you, and an extra fact relating to the World Cup. It's still going on. Did you watch the England match last night, Ruth?
0: All is not lost.
1: It's all not lost. A draw is a draw.
0: All I will say.
1: A point is a point.
0: But Ghana did brilliantly.
1: We've all but qualified, and Ghana did absolutely... That was it. Ghana did absolutely brilliant.
0: Yes.
1: So you get an extra fact relating to the World Cup, and you have to guess which country I am. And then after the song, I'll give you the answer and a fun fact about the nation. So here's your first fact. Despite being a landlocked country, I have a coastline that is 713 kilometres long. How can this be, you ask, as I'm landlocked?
0: How can this be, Tom?
1: Exactly. Well, it's because I'm next to the world's largest inland body of water, a huge lake, which is often referred to as a sea. But I won't tell you its name because I think it's very easy to find otherwise. I'm also home to the world's largest landlocked exclave. So to break this down, an exclave is a part of my country which is entirely landlocked behind the borders of a different neighbouring country. So you've got my country, border, and then a little piece of me is in the country. It is in somebody else's borders, but still part of my mainland. And I am often referred to as the Land of Fire. This is due to Yanar Dag, which means burning mountainside, an area which natural gas sometimes leaks to the surface, causing several spontaneously occurring fires to break out. Very cool. And your World Cup fact. No, very hot. Exact opposite. I would not like to be in the Land of Fire right now.
0: Exactly.
1: Here's your World Cup fact. I wasn't able to qualify for a World Cup until 1998 when I became a FIFA member after losing Soviet influence.
0: Ooh.
1: Unfortunately, I still haven't qualified for a World Cup since.
0: Oh, right. Oh, my goodness. You have had me all over the world once again.
1: Good. Exactly.
0: I was thinking, I'm not going to tell you the one country I was thinking, but that last couple of facts made me think you might be in Italy or Europe somewhere.
1: Mm-hmm.
0: But then the Soviet fact has thrown me completely off course.
1: Excellent.
0: Excellent. Right. Remind us of the facts again, please.
1: Absolutely. So despite being a landlocked country, I have a coastline that is 713 kilometres long. This is because I am right next to the world's largest inland body of water, a huge lake often referred to as a sea. I'm also home to the world's largest landlocked exclave. To break this down, it's a part of my country that's entirely landlocked behind the borders of a different nation. And I'm often referred to as the Land of Fire. This is due to Yanar Dag, which means burning mountainside, an area which natural gas sometimes leaks to the surface, causing several spontaneously occurring fires to break out. I wasn't able to qualify for a World Cup till 1998, when I finally became a FIFA member after losing Soviet influence. But unfortunately, I haven't made it to any round in the World Cup yet.
0: So do you want to know what countries are doing the rounds in my head before I go to the maps?
1: Yeah, yes, please.
0: So I was thinking Italy. It's not Italy. And then I was thinking, I was actually initially thinking Israel.
1: Oh, yeah?
0: Because of the Sea of Galilee. I don't think that sea is big enough. And I don't think it's had Soviet influence. And then I was thinking maybe Ukraine. But I haven't had a chance to look at the map yet.
1: The map will reveal all, I'm sure.
0: I'm excited to get the map up now. Where in the world is Tom? You can let me know on email, ruth@ucb.co.uk, or send a WhatsApp. Oh, 01782 922 220.

0: Okay, thank you, Matt Ma. Give us those clues again, please. Around the world in 80 seconds.
1: Here are your facts one more time. Despite being a landlocked country, I have a coastline that is 713 kilometers long. You may say, Thomas, that doesn't make sense. Thank you for using
0: Thomas,
1: my...
0: Thomas, that doesn't make sense.
1: Thank you for using my full name, Thomas. That's I'm clearly in trouble. This is because I am next to the world's largest inland body of water, a huge lake that's often referred to as a sea. So that explains my coastline. I'm also home to the world's largest landlocked exclave. So to break this down a bit, an exclave is a part of my country that is entirely landlocked behind the borders of a different neighbouring country. So it's completely separate to my mainland, but still a part of my nation. And I'm often referred to as the Land of Fire. This is due to Yanar Dag, which means burning mountainside, an area where natural gas sometimes leaks to the surface, causing several spontaneously occurring fires to break out. And I wasn't able to qualify for a World Cup till 1998, when I finally became a FIFA member after losing Soviet influence. Unfortunately, though, I haven't qualified for a World Cup ever since.
0: Right, I got the maps up, and there are a couple of seas, not seas. One is the Black Sea.
1: That's sort of a sea. It's
0: that's
1: also
0: sort
1: yeah, it's
0: of
1: inland,
0: a sea,
1: isn't
0: but
1: it?
0: Not
1: inland
0: really a water. Sea. And the other one is the Caspian Sea.
1: Another sea that's also a sea, but not
0: yes.
1: a sea.
0: So I'm thinking it's a country in this vicinity.
1: Oh.
0: The problem is.
1: There's quite a few countries.
0: There's a whole lot of countries in this vicinity. And so I am perplexed as to which one to go with. Could I clarify one thing with you?
1: Oh, yes.
0: Have Ukraine been in a World Cup?
1: Good question. They've definitely been in the Euros, haven't they? Let's see. I'll find out for you. You think you deserve to know, don't you? They're definitely not in this World Cup.
0: Yes, I didn't think they were. But the question is, have they ever been in one?
1: They've definitely tried. Yes, they have.
0: Oh, okay.
1: 2006, Germany.
0: Oh, well. Because that was going to be my answer.
1: Oh, no.
0: So I'll give myself a...
1: Oh, sorry, Ree.
0: Big hello to Chris, listening in from Dunfermline. Got the first one in with this answer.
1: Mm.
0: Blessing in Manchester. Also got this particular answer. And on the school run, hello to Mike, Samantha, Abigail, Hannah, and Toby. Also getting this answer, Azerbaijan.
1: Azerbaijan is absolutely correct.
0: Yay!
1: Congratulations!
0: Well done, all of you.
1: Land of fire.

0: believe Azer actually means fire well. So
1: The Azerbaijani language.
0: Language, which I didn't fact check, research to find out what it was. So.
1: what language is speak in Azerbaijan?
0: And the exclave, you might not have found it on the map because it's quite tricky to pick out. But there is, if you find Azerbaijan, it's right next to Armenia. And at the bottom of Armenia, there's a place called Nakhchivan, which is actually part of Azerbaijan. And it's a completely separate state to Armenia.
1: But I've got it.
0: Yeah, there you are. So that's the world's largest exclave for you. But that's not your fun fact. No, you deserve a fun fact, and here it is. Azerbaijan is sometimes referred to as the homeland of carpet weaving. How on board with this fact are you already? Tell me truthfully.
1: I love that. I love a good carpet.
0: So do the people of Azerbaijan, because carpets actually carry cultural significance as decorations and folk art for Azerbaijani people. Carpets are so important in Azerbaijan that there is actually a whole carpet museum in the capital city of Baku. And the museum is actually shaped and patterned like an Azerbaijani carpet. So the museum is in this half-rolled kind of carpet shape. It looks awesome. And it's the world's largest collection of Azerbaijani carpets. I think all buildings should look like this.
1: 100%.
0: Because imagine you're like, oh, where's the carpet museum? Oh, it's the giant carpet in the distance there.
1: Exactly.
0: That's exactly it. I love that. Because if you tried to find UCB, you wouldn't be able to. It doesn't look like a giant radio, does it?
1: Oh my goodness, I love that brain of yours. Yes. It's like if you want a Coke.
0: Yeah, look for the giant Coke bottle.
1: Yes.
0: The world would be a gorgeous place.
1: Such a wonderful
0: exciting place.
1: Right, Azerbaijan, big congratulations to everybody who got the answer correct, especially Chris in Dunfermline.
0: Wow, first
1: getting
0: in.
1: The answer correct. Just a final note on the football.
0: Mm-hmm.
1: So Scotland is playing.
0: It's Scotland's playing
1: Brazil.
0: Tonight, Ruth. They're playing Brazil. And it's a tough...
1: Show us your stuff.
0: It's a tough one for Scotland. Let's be honest.
1: You
0: Brazil are tough. I was being very negative.
1: And you had a big telling off.
0: Here's
1: by all of us.
0: Scotland, to get through to the playoffs, to get into the round 32, because that's their best option now, really. Unless they can beat Brazil, which they could.
1: Yes.
0: And that would be fantastic. But at worst, Scotland need to lose by, I think, only one goal to qualify for playoffs as it stands now.
1: And apparently they have a chance of actually meeting England.
0: It could happen. That would be frantic.
1: That would be
0: There's tension
1: scary.
0: In the country.
1: But come on, Scotland.
0: Yes, we want you to do well.
1: Yes.
0: And give show those Brazilians what for, eh?
1: We want you to win.
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1: I'm Anthony Delaney from Ivy Church Manchester. If we are to become better, not bitter, our attitude is what matters most. What's our attitude to be in these struggles? We may face family struggles, financial problems, health issues. Maybe right now you're facing all of them. What do? God says, choose the attitude of joy. And remember, he commands this. It's not a recommendation, because joy is not a feeling. You can't command a feeling. Consider means think about it. Think about something to rejoice in. This is a way of thinking and deciding. Regardless of how you're feeling, you can choose joy. Why? Because Nehemiah tells us, in the midst of what he was building, in the face of various difficulties and oppositions, he found the joy of the Lord is your strength. The thing that you need most in that specific trial is wisdom.

So I mentioned that I took Kenrick's advice this morning, close the curtains, close the windows, had them open overnight, not the windows. Well, yes, the windows, not the curtains and the blinds. And we'll see what it's like when I get home, especially given the fact that I am the last one home this evening. Depends on whether the rest of the family have kept things closed. But as soon as I'd done that and I was about to go out the door, I heard a fly. And so the fly has been in the house all day. How have you been staying cool today? Got our bookends on the way after this one from Cat Mills.

it's time for Bookends, Learning God's Word, a couple of verses throughout the week, Old Testament and New Testament. And this week, our Old Testament bookend comes from Isaiah 26 and verse 3. You will keep in perfect peace those whose minds are steadfast because they trust in you. Your New Testament bookend from Philippians chapter 4 and verse 7. And the peace of God, which transcends all understanding, will guard your hearts and your minds in Christ Jesus. You know, we often chase peace, trying to solve every problem or control every outcome. And yet these two verses remind us that true peace comes from God. As we trust Him and surrender our worries, He gives us peace that is deeper than our understanding and greater than our circumstances. You can check these two verses out on our UCB2 Facebook group if you need a reminder. The idea behind Bookends is for us to learn these two verses and have a go at saying them off by heart on Friday at about the same time. So here's a reminder, our Old Testament bookend from Isaiah 26 and verse 3. You will keep in perfect peace those whose minds are steadfast because they trust in you. And your New Testament bookend, Philippians chapter 4 and verse 7. And the peace of God, which transcends all understanding, will guard your hearts and your minds in Christ Jesus. How's it going with your bookends, learning these two verses off by heart? As I mentioned, if you need a reminder, you can either listen back on Catch Up after 7 o'clock, or you can check them out on our UCB2 Facebook group. This one is from RMC Worship, and it was added to the playlist at the start of June. It's called No Higher Name.

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4: Hi, I'm Tanya Harris of God Conversations. What does spiritual growth look like? Recently, I was talking with a friend about the marks of spiritual growth. He shared a story of a woman who'd recently connected with his church community. She'd made a decision to follow Jesus and was taking steps out of homelessness and destitution. One night, she rang the church offices with an emergency. "Quick, I need help. Somebody come." Somebody did come. They learned that the emergency was that the woman had been to a supermarket and bought 10 boxes of crisps at a discounted rate. The call came because she needed help to give them away to those in need. I love this story. Here is the mark of God at work. Where once this woman had been given to, now she was giving to others. She was learning what it means to be Christian.

On the way in the next hour, we've got the word for today, and it's a great reminder to us of how God redeems all things. It is what we can learn from the story of Rahab. Just after 5 o'clock, we've also got our old and new. Did you know that Sarah Groves was actually born with a different name? Well, I will be telling you what that was at around 5:30. She brings us our old track, our golden oldie. We'll also have a brand new song that was added to the playlist at the start of this month, and then our tea time tune. Both of these songs have got the word wind in there. Just thinking about the cool breeze, a nice cool wind blowing. You get to choose that just before 6:00.

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1: UCB News at 5 o'clock. I'm David Peake. A review into maternity care in Nottingham has found that hundreds of mothers and babies died or were harmed because of deeply embedded systemic failures. Donna Ockenden's inquiry found women repeatedly felt unheard, inadequately informed, and unsupported when expressing anxiety. Investigators say a train driver killed in a crash in Bedfordshire last week passed a red signal moments before the collision. Sean Burton died when the train he was driving hit the back of another that was stopped. 162 others were injured. Initial analysis suggests the train was travelling at 49 miles per hour at the time, but it's not yet known whether there was a warning alert. Sky's Paul Kelso has been looking at the interim report.
2: It also says that the train that was stationary into which Mr. Burton's train ran appears to have been halted by the automatic warning system that had come to a stop unexpectedly, in the words of this report.
1: The inquiry into grooming gangs is going to begin its investigation by focusing on London, Oldham, Bradford and Keighley. They'll be the focus of so-called local investigations. Under the inquiry's three-part hearing system, government bodies, local councils, the NHS and police will be asked about their role in the scandal. Baroness Longfield is chairing the inquiry. She says we need to know why children were failed.
3: Groups of men were able to operate with impunity, to be able to sexually abuse children, drug them, beat them up. And that's happened in our country, and also been allowed to continue.
1: Disgraced former DUP leader Sir Geoffrey Donaldson has written to renounce and forfeit his knighthood. The ex-MP was convicted on Monday of 18 child sex offences, including one of rape. Current DUP leader Gavin Robinson's among those who've called for Donaldson to be stripped of his titles. And today is now officially the hottest ever June day, breaking a record that stood since 1976. Met Office figures show the temperatures reached 35.8 degrees in West Sussex. There's a red weather warning of extreme heat across much of southern England and Wales until tomorrow night. That's the latest UCB News.
4: Thanks, David. Weather-wise tonight, cloudy in the northwest, perhaps with some patchy rain for Northern Ireland and Western Scotland. Largely clear elsewhere, staying very warm and muggy overnight. And then for tomorrow, rain and thundery showers over the northwest of Scotland, turning quite heavy at times. Low cloud and fog possibly affecting the North Sea coasts. Otherwise, it is going to be a widely very hot day with strong sunshine.
5: From the Bible. For the word of God is living and active, sharper than any double-edged sword. It penetrates even to dividing soul and spirit, joints and marrow. It judges the thoughts and attitudes of the heart. Hebrews 4:12.

hopefully the music is going, doing a little bit to keep you a bit cooler today, wherever you're listening in from. Maybe you've just clocked off work. Here's Brenton Brown.

0: Looking out the window here at UCB Broadcasting and UCB 2 Studios, there's not a breath of air outside. Well, breath of wind, shall I say. Of course, there's air, but wow, it's really still outside. I've got a view of the trees, and there's hardly any movement on those leaves. But your tea time tune this evening is going to bring in a nice cool breeze, hopefully, because both of our song choices have got the word wind in. So, yeah, just bringing you music that I'm hoping will keep you nice and cool on a lovely sunny day. Got the word for today, though, and then a fabulous one from ICF Worship.
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2: The word for today is Rahab, redeemed and redirected. In Hebrews chapter 11 and verse 31, we read, "By faith the harlot Rahab did not perish." Much could be said about Rahab without mentioning her profession. She was a Canaanite. She provided cover for the spies of Joshua. She came to believe in the God of Abraham before she ever met the children of Abraham. She was spared in the destruction of her city. She married a contemporary of Joshua's, bore a son named Boaz, had a great-grandson named Jesse, a great-great-grandson named David, and a descendant named Jesus. Yes, Rahab's name appears on the family tree of the Son of God. Her CV needn't mention her profession, yet in 5 of the 8 appearances in Scripture, she's called a harlot. 5. It's even attached to her name in the book of Hebrews Hall of Fame in chapter 11. The list includes Abraham, Isaac, Jacob, Joseph, Moses, and then all of a sudden, the harlot Rahab. No asterisk, no footnote, no apology. Her history is part of her testimony. By faith, the harlot Rahab did not perish. Think about this carefully. Her profession of faith mattered more than her profession as a harlot. Maybe your past is a checkered one. Maybe your peers don't share your faith. Maybe your pedigree is one of violence and your ancestry one of rebellion. If so, then Rahab is your model. We don't drop scarlet cords from our windows, but we trust in the crimson thread of Christ's blood. We don't prepare for the coming of a Hebrew army, but we live with an eye towards the second coming of our Joshua, Jesus Christ. And the God who redeemed and redirected Rahab will do the same for you if you surrender your life to him. That's the word for today on UCB.

0: ICF Church was founded back in 1996 in Zurich, and it's grown into one of the largest church movements in the German-speaking regions of Europe. Now spans over 80 churches across 13 nations. We've got listeners in Germany. We've got listeners across Switzerland. So if you're listening in right now, maybe in a German-speaking part of the world, or if you're listening in here in the UK and you've been to ICF, which stands for International Christian Fellowship, in Zurich, maybe you were on holiday and you decided to pop in on your holidays because you just happened to be there when church was on. I'd love to hear from you, ruth@ucb.co.uk. As I mentioned yesterday, it's well worth doing that. If you've got your holidays coming up, plan to go to a local church. Maybe that's something that you usually do anyway. I know that Anne Henderson does that when she's on holiday. We don't usually do that apart from when we're traveling to South Africa, but it's so much fun. You get to meet, essentially, it's brothers and sisters, family of God, all over the world from different cultures and countries. It's wonderful. Or WhatsApp 01782 922 220. Looking forward to playing our old and new track for you at about 5:30, bringing you one of those golden oldies from Sarah Groves.
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6: Hi, Andy Elms here from Family Church and greatbiglife.co.uk. It's good for us to remember that when we walk with Jesus, we're not just walking with the Lamb of God, but also the Lion of Judah. In Revelations chapter 5, verses 5 to 6, it reminds us that he is both of those things and so much more. He's the Lamb of God, but also the great Lion of Judah. It's wonderful that we understand that as a lamb, he went to the cross to pay for our sins. But when he left the cross, he was a roaring lion with all authority. Today, we have Jesus in our lives as the lamb that was slain, but also he sits on the throne today, the Lion of Judah.

live and time for our old and new, but I'd love to hear from you about what you've been eating and drinking today. If you want to get in touch, what do you have planned for the menu for this evening's meal? Is it something a little cooler than you would ordinarily have? It's putting the oven on to cook something up that, does heat the kitchen just a little bit too much for a day like this. So have you defaulted to maybe, I don't know, tin tuna, perhaps, instead of something that's grilled in the oven? I did cook my fish quite early this morning, and there's some leftover, which I might have for dinner tonight. I did have a bit for lunch. Fishy salad. Yummy. I'm enjoying a black coffee now. The thing about having your drink black is that it can go cold and it still tastes nice. It's a bit like black Redbush tea or black, not black. Peppermint tea without milk. I mean, who puts milk into peppermint tea? Surely not. What's on the menu? Do share, if you like, on ruth@ucb.co.uk or message me on WhatsApp 01782 922 220. Something I am wondering about and quite eager to get home and have a look at is whether the fly I left inside the house is still inside the house when I get home, or if he's managed to escape. When one of the other family arrived home, I left everything nice and closed, sealed with a coolness inside. One thing I'm very happy about, though, is that I left a load of washing outside, hanging up. So by the time I get home, it's going to be absolutely dry. Perfect. Fold and put away. Yee-hoo! One of the very good things about having a nice hot day. Try the washing outside.

0: Just after 5:30 on The Drive Show, and Santa has been in touch.
1: Hi, Ruth. When it's hot weather, the only thing that's possible to eat or think of making is, we call it a cold soup. It's with kefir. Then you have beetroot and cucumbers and some radish. You put in some greenery like dill and some egg in. It's really nice and refreshing and not hot and yet filling. So that's my choice of dinner today.
0: So if you needed some ideas, trying to think if I've got any of what you've mentioned in the fridge. We do have some beetroot.
1: Then you have beetroot and cucumbers and some radish. You put in some greenery like dill and some egg in. It's really nice and refreshing and not hot and yet filling.
0: And eggs, boiled eggs. Yes, we've got some of that. So maybe that will be on the menu for this evening. Thank you, Santa. What about you? Wherever you're listening in from, what are you planning on having to eat? I mean, ice cream counts, ice lollies. How are you keeping nice and cool in this weather? Time for our old and new. So Sarah Groves is a UCB2 artist, but she was actually born Nancy Lee Colbar. And she started writing songs at the age of 4. I know, 4 years old, she was writing songs. She describes her youth as being lonesome. She wrote about deep issues until in junior high school. Eventually, she took a songwriting course prompted by her husband, and she began to take her art seriously. The song you're about to hear was actually written by a guy called Nate Saban, who also produced an album of hers called All Right Here. It's her second studio album, and it was released in 2002. This is the 13th track on there. It is our golden oldie, Jesus, You're Beautiful.

0: Brandon Lake, Nick Jonas, and The Author, one of the new tracks.
1: I'm ink in the pen and the hands of the author.
0: One of the new tracks added to the playlist at the start of June. Before that, Sarah Groves and a song so, so beautiful, Jesus, You're Beautiful, released in August 2002. We've got your Tea Time tunes on the way. A couple of choices for you. Both of them have got the word wind in. Also hearing about What's for Tea. This is a reminder from Santa.
2: It's with kefir. Then you have beetroot and cucumbers and some radish. You put in some greenery like dill and some egg in. It's really nice and refreshing and not hot and yet filling.
0: Very filling, yes. So it's cold soup. That's what Santa is having. Shami says, hi, Ruth. I trust you're doing well. You've made me laugh about the fly. Yes. Let's see if that fly is still in the house when I get home. Shami says, I keep having notifications on my video doorbell and it turns out it was a bee trying to get into the cool house, Shami. Shami's on her way home making chicken pasta salad for tea tonight. Luke's been in touch with the show, has stocked up on some lollies. Says, I'm all about the lollies this time of year. For this evening, I think a salad or a stir fry type thing. Not anything too hot, that's for sure. How about you? What's for tea tonight? I'll give you your tea time tunes and then you can get in touch with your choice and let me know what's on the menu for this evening. Maybe you're getting some ideas.

CC Winans and Holy Forever. Our tea time tune choices have got the word wind in because there's absolutely no wind here at UCB Broadcasting. No way of getting the coolness to us. We're just sitting. I mean, it's not we really, because I'm sitting in a nice air-conditioned studio, to be fair, but kind of metaphorically, I'm with you, sitting in the heat. And so here's a bit of wind coming your way. Hopefully, one of these songs will help you to feel a bit cool. This is your A choice from Hillsong. It's called Fresh Wind.

0: different kinds of songs, both of them with the word wind in. Which of them would you like to hear next, A or B? You can get in touch on email ruth@ucb.co.uk or send a WhatsApp through 01782 922 220. Is it Hillsong with Fresh Wind or Bodhi and Whisper and the Wind?
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3: Hi, Andy Elms here from Family Church and greatbiglife.co.uk. Isaiah 54 verse 2 encourages us that we're to stretch out our tent pegs, stretch out our tents. We need to understand that when it comes to stretching, always precedes increase. Before God can bring more into our world, often he has to enlarge our capacity to be able to receive it. Think about stretching in other contexts. When you buy a guitar string, you don't buy it to be baggy. Its true sound is released in its stretching. When we think of a rubber band, you don't buy a rubber band to remain baggy. You stretch it, and in stretching, it becomes true to its potential. So if the Lord's stretching you today, don't deny it, don't fight it, but say, Lord, prepare me for what you're doing next. God bless.
0: Oh, we've got suggestions for the tea time tune, but also for what you might want to have for your meal tonight.
4: Hi Ruth, it's Nikki from Chesterfield. We're having a braai tonight with chicken societies and sausages. What else would you have on such a glorious day?
0: Love that, Nikki! A braai, yes, of course. For anybody who has no idea what a braai is, it is a barbecue. Fabulous barbecue. Big hello to Natalie, who's sent her request in. We've got Russell, who has made a homemade prawn salad with crab sticks and a little bit of mild chili powder. That sounds like it's just up my street. The only thing is, Natalie, that your song didn't get the most votes. So you'll have to hold on to that one for Friday favorites. Thanks for your vote, though. It's Hillsong Worship and Fresh Wind, your tea time tune, taking us up to the news at 6 o'clock. And then your MCQ.

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1: UCB News at 6 o'clock. I'm David Peake. Hundreds of mums and their babies died or were harmed needlessly by systemic failures at a hospital trust in Nottingham. A review of maternity care at the trust found leaders knew about serious issues but failed to take action. Senior midwife Donna Ockerton's inquiry also identified cases of potentially avoidable deaths from things like mismanaged labour. Anthony May, the trust's chief executive, has apologised and says it takes accountability seriously.
2: We published our first ever public accountability statement. We treat professional standards properly. There have been investigations, there are investigations. So we are aware of and focused on accountability, but I completely understand the family's point of view.
1: A 50-year-old record has fallen, with today now the UK's hottest ever June day. Temperatures have reached 36 degrees at Wisley in Surrey and Gosport in Hampshire. Many places could see even hotter conditions tomorrow. GP Dr. Raj Arora has some tips for keeping our home or office cool.
3: If you don't have aircon, you can use a fan, you can put up an ice bag, you're going to put a frozen ice bottle, which can help to aerate the kind of cooler air and get that going round. There's also a negative fan hack that I always talk about, where you have one fan pointing inwards into a room and another one pointing out to give like cross breeze.
1: Investigators say a train was doing nearly 50 miles per hour when it crashed into another near Bedford last week. Driver Sean Burton had passed a red signal shortly before the incident in which he was killed and 102 others needed hospital treatment. Scotland are aiming to make history at the World Cup later tonight as they take on Brazil in Miami. Steve Clarke's side could become the first Scottish team to reach the knockout stages of a major tournament. Stuart Syme runs Glasgow City Elim Church Football Club, which plays in the Strathclyde Evangelical Churches Football League.
4: My head says that Brazil will win. My heart is 1-0 Scotland. Straight on to try and book some tickets for the knockout rounds, I think, would be my reaction. Well, my dad, he's a bit older, so he won't stay up for the game, but I'll wake him up and he'll just be partying in the streets.
1: And British tennis number 3, Arthur Ferry, is out of the Eastbourne Open. He's been beaten in the last 16 by Juan Manuel Serrundolo. That's the latest UCB news.
5: Thanks, David. Weather-wise tonight, cloudy in the northwest, perhaps with some patchy rain for Northern Ireland and Western Scotland. Largely clear elsewhere, staying very warm and muggy overnight. And then for tomorrow, rain and thundery showers over the northwest of Scotland, turning quite heavy at times. Low cloud and fog possibly affecting the North Sea coasts. Otherwise, it is going to be a widely very hot day with strong sunshine.
6: From the Bible. Do nothing out of selfish ambition or vain conceit. Rather, in humility, value others above yourselves, not looking to your own interests, but each of you to the interests of others. Philippians 2:3-7.

Travis Cottrell and the King is in the room. It is your drive show. Sarah in sunny West Sussex has been in touch to say, "Hi, Ruth. I thought it couldn't get any hotter until my cat sat on my lap." Oh my goodness, I feel you, girl. Hello to Nigel and Sue, who have not long returned from their trip across Cumbria, from the west coast of Cumbria to the east coast of Yorkshire. The Wainwright coast to coast. It sounds fabulous, but definitely not in this weather. 200 miles walking across England. I imagine you're very grateful that you completed that in the rain rather than in this kind of temperature. Can't be walking in this. It reminds me of the Aesop's fable, where the wind was bragging about it being very powerful. And so they decided to have a competition, the sun and the wind. And the sun just shone brighter and brighter. And eventually the man took his coat off, proving its power. Big hello to the White River Community Church in St. Austell, listening in from Cornwall. Blessings to you guys, and shout out from Nigel and Sue. You guys are amazing. Well done. I have to say, that walk sounds fabulous, but I'll definitely plan it for the spring or the autumn. Sounds wonderful. Definitely something that I would like to do. Got your MCQ on the way after this one from Torrin Wells. It's Elevation Worship and Echo.

0: for your MCQ. I've got three options for you. One of them is correct, and so have a go at our multiple choice question for today. Which everyday item was once made using real radioactive material? Was it A, toasters, B, watches, or C, spectacles? Which everyday item was once made using real radioactive material? Was it A, toasters, B, watches, or C, spectacles? Answers, please, to ruth@ucb.co.uk, or you can play along on WhatsApp 01782 922 220.
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1: This is Bishop Daniel, president of GFA World. You know, we get thousands of stories of children who are impacting their families through our child sponsorship program. One little boy named Naboon was bringing the stories home of Christ healing the leper, raising the dead, healing the lame man to his family. Little Naboon's mother was very sick, and one day his father showed up at our missionary's house and said, "Can you please send Dr. Jesus to our home to heal my wife?" Our missionary realized that Naboon had bringing the stories of Jesus home. He went to the home, explained who Dr. Jesus is, explained what Christ has done. The whole family gave their hearts to Christ. God healed little Naboon's mother. This reminds me of the story of the boy who gave his lunchbox to Jesus and fed the 5,000. We also can bring the stories of Christ to those around us and fill their life with hope and healing.
2: I love that story. 6:15, here's your quick reminder. Your MCQ, which everyday item was once made using real radioactive material? Was it A, toasters, B, watches, or C, spectacles? The answer is on the way after the next song, ruth@ucb.co.uk, or you can message in on WhatsApp 01782 922 220. Hi to Delia, listening in from North Taunton. Evening, Ruth. Thank you for the music. It's keeping me going in a very hot kitchen. Well, this one is fabulous. KXC and Gastrate Music with Do It Again, Lord. Bringing back memories of wildfires, if that's where you were. This one was recorded live there.

Okie dokie. The answer to your MCQ for today, which everyday item was once made using real radioactive material? Was it A, toasters, B, watches, or C, spectacles? A big hello to Simon, who's enjoying a stir fry tonight. Sounds good. Getting the answer correct. So did Steve and Peter. All of you getting the answer correct. First in, though, with a correct answer is Godwin. Nice one, Godwin.

pigment. In the early 1900s, people loved the idea of things that glowed in the dark. After the discovery of radium in 1898, manufacturers realized that mixing radium with phosphorescent chemicals created paint that glowed continuously. And so they used it in watch dials, in alarm clocks, in aircraft instruments, military equipment. At the time, radioactivity was still poorly understood, as you can imagine, and it became a bit of a craze. It was used in cosmetics, in toothpastes, health tonics, drinking water products. My goodness. The most famous chapter of this story involves young women who painted watch dials in factories to paint tiny numbers accurately. The workers were often instructed to lick the paintbrush, shape it into a fine point with their lips, and then dip it back into the glowing paint hundreds of times a day. It obviously meant that they were swallowing small amounts of radium every day. Over time, as you can well imagine, many of them developed serious illnesses because of radium poisoning. Radium accumulates in the bones where the body mistakes it for calcium. I didn't realize that. These workers became known as the Radium Girls. Their legal battles helped to transform workplace safety laws. Generally, the old radium watches are still dangerous. So if they've remained sealed, then it's got a very low impact or risk of danger. But the big concern is when it's damaged or when it's opened. Collectors often handle the vintage radium watches very carefully. Many of them use radiation detectors when they're assessing them. So it was watches that were made using radioactive material back in the 1900s. I used to have a watch as a child. I think it was had a Mickey Mouse on it, and it had glow-in-the-dark hands. But I don't think that was from 100 years ago.

song that's got hints of This Is My Story. It's Joe and Gemma Aiken and their take on the song. It's called What a Difference. We've got one of those new songs that was added to the playlist at the start of this month on the way, The 3C Worship, featuring the voice of Tolu Wanimi, called Great I Am. And then our story for today deals with baby loss, the dignity of human remains. So please do be aware of that story on the way with our news department.

0: It's just after 6:30 and time for us to take a look at one of the most heartbreaking stories in our news today. A senior midwife who found a toxic culture at Nottingham University Hospital NHS Trust says the government must reconsider its position on maternity failings. Hundreds of mothers and babies died or were harmed. But Donna Ockenden has warned that what she found must never be repeated. UCB News reporter David Peake has the story.
1: Senior midwife Donna Ockenden has now led three investigations into three different maternity setups across England, and this is the second one to be published. She said that competence, honesty, timeliness, safety and dignity shouldn't be high bars, but the minimum every woman deserves in a maternity service. But at Nottingham, she found a toxic culture where bullying was normalised and junior staff were less scared to bring up issues. Mothers worried about their baby's condition were told they were imagining things. Women in labour were turned away, and at least one caesarean section was denied when it could have saved the baby's life. Practices in the hospital mortuary, such as the wrong body being released for a funeral, were described as failures of humanity. She warned that what happened in Nottingham does not exist in a vacuum. Her report also said that many clinical staff cared deeply, but had been set up for failure by a system that was chronically understaffed and under-resourced. Midwife Gemma Griffiths is also a nurses and midwives team staff worker at the Christian Medical Fellowship. She's realistic about the problems the profession's facing, but is optimistic change can happen.
2: There's definitely hope now. I'm seeing glimmers of hope with our student generation. I'm seeing glimmers of hope in our international midwives who are coming over. You know, they're coming to work in really difficult circumstances at the expense of their families. I know of midwives who are really finding a real joy in what they're doing, which they didn't feel before.
1: The investigation detailed cases where babies had died, including from oxygen starvation, mismanaged labour and infections. Former midwife Donna Ockenden says more than 2,500 families contributed to her review.
3: Their experiences occurred over more than a decade, and yet the themes that run through those experiences, a failure to listen, a failure to investigate, a failure to learn, are hauntingly consistent.
1: Sarah and Jack Hawkins' daughter's death in 2016 could have been avoided.
4: It was absolutely brutal. You know, when your baby dies, you go home with an empty car seat, but my body had still given birth.
5: There aren't really words to describe that moment in our lives.
1: The report found a poor workplace culture which prevented staff from speaking up about issues. Nottingham Hospitals Trust has apologised, as has the Health Secretary James Murray, who says immediate change is needed.
6: What we're going to do as a government is take all of the recommendations from this report today, and rather than those recommendations being accepted and then sitting on a shelf, all those recommendations will go into a task force that I am chairing and which will, by the end of this year, produce a comprehensive action plan to make change happen.
1: But Sarah Andrews, who lost her baby, Winter, wants a public inquiry to put the spotlight on the regulators.
7: They're failing the entire country, and until we can look at that, until there's a public inquiry that covers that, the situation isn't going to get any better. Maternity is not going to improve.
1: An independent national report on maternity services is due to be published next week, but it's clear that despite promises from government, Donna Ockenden is concerned that such reviews may just sit on a shelf, letting the pattern of failures continue. David Peake, UCB News.
0: Thanks, David. And in that report, we did hear from the midwife, Gemma Griffiths, of the Christian Medical Fellowship. Her UCB News interview is still available in full, along with other interviews and stories showing hope beyond the headlines. 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You can call our prayer line volunteers right now on 01782 36 3000 about that or anything else. That's 01782 36 3000.

Leland and Better Word. It's time for our moment of reflection. So I meant to read this yesterday and then I completely forgot about it. I just got busy doing other stuff. And so here it is, just a thought around something that Anna Golden has been speaking about. She's a worship artist. We have one of her songs, a collaboration with Christian Stanfill and Passion and Tasha Cobbs. We are going to hear that song in a moment. But she's been speaking about the danger of letting success become the thing that defines you. It was in a recent interview that she said, after a major series of ministry and a season of ministry and music, she realized that she had started measuring her life by the standards of culture rather than God's definition of success. While she was making her new album called Just Us, Anna felt exhausted by the pressure, expectations, and comparisons that come with success. She says God reminded her that the next chapter didn't have to be about striving or proving herself. It could simply be just us, focusing on her relationship with him. She talks about how easy it is to compare ourselves with others, especially when social media gives us constant access to other people's achievements, highlight reels, homes, etc. But she says she is learning to measure success differently, not by numbers, status, or recognition, but by faithfulness and obedience. Wow, that's really powerful. You can read the full article on relevantmagazine.com under the culture section, where Anna Golden has been writing about the spiritual cost of chasing success. Here she is with Passion and a track called What He's Done.

0: is done. The voices of Christian Stanfill, Tasha Cobbs-Leonard, and Anna Golden. Find that article on relevantmagazine.com under the culture section, where she's been writing about the spiritual cost of chasing success. Well, speaking of voices, you're going to hear this one for an entire hour after the news.
1: Hey, Ruth, happy Wednesday. Hope you are managing to stay cool, girl. I'm really excited, though, for this evening's Gospel Rhythms. There's going to be lots of good music from the likes of the legendary and truly missed Ron Canole. You're going to hear from Derek Pearson on the playlist tonight, Doe, as well as Erica Campbell, and of course, the Gospel Spotlight, which is a great track reminding us of the importance of having a grateful heart. So make sure you join me before 7:30 to hear more about the artist behind the track, but also to hear that really good reminder there. We're also going to be looking forward to Saturday. So exciting. One Story, His Glory live. It's going to be a great time celebrating 40 years of UCB, of course. And I may share a little bit about my own UCB story tonight. Who knows? We'll see how it goes. And of course, just great opportunities to fix your eyes on Christ bang in the middle of the week. So yeah, lots to squeeze into the hour. But as always, we'll have a great time. See you at 7.
0: Thanks, Ethel.

0: Barrett and The Way. 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It is so amazing. 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
5: Hi, I'm Jay John. Patience is not just the ability to wait, but the ability to keep a good attitude while waiting. Be as patient with others as God has been with you, and be patient with yourself. God has perfect timing, never early, never late. Let's be patient. It will be worth the wait. Patience with others is love. Patience with yourself is hope. Patience with God is faith. The Bible says, let your hope keep you joyful. Be patient in your troubles. And pray at all times. Amen.
0: So as you heard, Ethel brings us gospel rhythms after the news. Now, tomorrow from 1 until 2, we've got Prayer Breakthrough. Abby Gregory is going to be joined by Sammy Jordan of the Hive Network. And we'd love to pray with you and for you. We'd love to thank God for what he's doing in your life. Even if you're not able to listen and join in live from 1 until 2 tomorrow, your UCB2 family will pray for you. We'll thank God for what he's doing in your life. So tell us about it. Send those requests through. 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Thanks for your company this evening. I've loved spending some time with you. God bless and good night.

0: Jesus' name above all names. That's the High Life version from KXC Worship. Welcome to another week of Gospel Rhythms here on UCB2. I hope you're doing well today. I'm Ethel Wood-Avenue. I'm keeping you company until 8 p.m. this evening. Thank you so much for joining me, and I hope you are ready to celebrate the joy that is gospel music in this just under an hour that we have together. I've got lots of good tracks on the way for you this evening to help you bring whatever is on your heart to God in praise and in prayer. You're going to hear from Ron Canole very shortly. Also, Daniel Ojo on the playlist and the Gospel Spotlight, which is a very exciting track that's coming up for you just before 7:30. And like I say, no matter what your day has been like today, this is your safe space to just fix your eyes on God, bang in the middle of the week with some really good music like this one from Doe.
1: I don't feel like it all the time, but I am good enough.

0: Holy Hand.
1: It's Doe there with Holy Hands here on Gospel Rhythms. How is your sleep? Have you been completely disrupted in terms of your sleep pattern by this World Cup? Because I know I have. I made the mistake the other night of staying up for the rest of the France game, which was delayed by like, I think it was like 2 hours because of the rain. And trust me, I'm still feeling it on Wednesday. And then obviously yesterday's England game finished relatively late. I mean, it was like 11, but still, like by the time I got back home, it was just like, oh, I didn't sleep until like 12:30. But one thing I will say about this World Cup is that God is really on display. Like I heard an interview that Mark Gahai did with the BBC, I think it was, just after the game. And he was talking about, like, obviously, firstly, how much of a privilege it is to, you know, play for your country, but also he wouldn't be there if it wasn't for God, and he gives all the glory to Jesus Christ. And then even what he was saying about perspective, he just kept saying, listen, yes, we drew, but really and truly, if you look at it from a different perspective, like, you just got to look at life in a positive way. And I was just like, man, this is amazing. And then Messi as well, who's just broken another record, as if he hasn't got enough record breaking moments in his career, said this: God has truly spoiled me after his latest victory. I think, did he score a hat trick? Listen, I am not a football girly like that, but when it comes to the World Cup, I'm just there with all the stats. There's just something about the World Cup that does that. But I am absolutely loving seeing God on display. Like, of course, there are other people as well who are showing their faith in the different ways that they celebrate. But even the gesture that a lot of players are doing, where they take off the crown and put it down so that they can give all the glory to God, I'm just like, this is amazing. I love it. But I have to be honest, I can't wait to have a normal sleep pattern back. But I'm enjoying it while I'm here.

today, today, and forever. You.

What an amazing song from the late legend Ron Canole with Ancient of Days. And I've got plenty more of where that one came from for you this evening on Gospel Rhythms. I've got the Gospel Spotlight coming up for you just after these next two songs. Don't go anywhere.

Shekinah Glory, that one from Daniel Ojo and Isabel Davis. And before that, you heard Erica Campbell with More Love. You're listening to Gospel Rhythms here on UCB2. I'm Ethel Madavenu. I'm keeping you company until 8 this evening. Thank you so much for joining me. And I hope you are enjoying the playlist so far. Right now, it's time for the Gospel Spotlight. This

is where I get the immense privilege to bring a track from a UK-based gospel artist or group celebrating the amazing talent that we have right here at home. And today you're going to hear a track from a man who needs very little introduction here on Gospel Rhythms. He is called Out Music, and he's known for his ability to connect with a new generation of believers and continues to carve out a unique space in the gospel and worship landscape. He blends contemporary sounds with authentic, faith-filled lyrics, which I'm sure you'll hear in this track today. And he reaches listeners navigating faith, purpose, and life in a non-traditional worship context. Today, you're going to hear a track that really reflects quite a deeply personal season in Called Out Music's life of gratitude and reflection. It's inspired by the Psalms. This is called Grateful Heart, Thank You, Jesus.

Kodak Music has said that the song captures where my heart is right now. I'm so grateful to the Lord for the journey, grateful for his faithfulness, and aware that every step forward is because of him. And as I mentioned, it draws inspiration from the Psalms that call all of us to remember and give thanks to God for his goodness, which is something I often need reminding. And like I said, with Mark Gahai there, where he was talking about perspective, I don't know about you, but I struggle quite a bit to shift from like a negative way of seeing things, even if it's like bad things that are being presented in front of you, but remembering that heavenly perspective and thanking God for where you are. And the fact that a lot of times you can be sat in an answered prayer, and it's so important just to thank God for where you are right now. So yes, not only a good song, but also an incredible life lesson in there too. It's Called Out Music with Grateful Heart. Thank you, Jesus, your gospel spotlight for this week.

When did you first hear about United Christian Broadcasters? I've been thinking a lot about this as we look forward to celebrating 40 years of UCB. And I'd love to hear your UCB story. I'm going to share a bit of mine. I don't think I've done it here before, but I can't actually remember the exact day, but at some point there were these little booklets that used to come through the door all the time with the UCB devotion. So they used to have like a youth focused one called Word for You Today. And of course, it's the letter four instead of the word four, and two, the letter two. And honestly, there was such a big part of my faith journey, just helping me get excited about reading the Bible, or at the very least, some just good devotional content there that helped me think in a biblical way. As a matter of fact, I used to have so they had a center poster, and I went through a phase where I collected loads of them. That's how much this was part of my life, but I had no idea about UCB radio. And when I then eventually started hearing about it, and I listened to it here and then, and I went to uni and I was trying to decide what to do, landed on journalism. And you get to that point after uni where you're like, what am I doing with my life? So I thought, let me apply for some jobs. And I saw the job going at UCB as a journalist / newsreader. I applied for it, and I'm not going to lie to you, between you and me, in fact, between all of us, because I was not very good. But the amazing Paul Hammond took a chance on me, Paul Hammond from UCB One. And yeah, I got the job and I worked at UCB for quite a bit, grew in my skills as a journalist and in my confidence as well, to the point where I was able to broadcast like I am now. And I always think back to this, because if it wasn't for God using UCB in my life, I would not be where I am today. And I feel so privileged to still get the opportunity to do this show with you every Wednesday and still be a part of the UCB family in some way. And like I say, I honestly wouldn't be where I am today without God working through UCB. So that's a bit of my UCB story, and I'd love to hear yours. You can email me at ethel@ucb.co.uk. And as we've mentioned, we'll be celebrating 40 years of UCB this Saturday, and you are invited to join us for One Story, His Glory Live. 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

That one got me a bit teary there. Wow, that is such a good song. It is Eternal Praise from Derek Pearson, Taisha Jones, and Chilita Caliborn here on Gospel Rhythms. Right, let's switch up gears a little bit with the legendary R&B / Maroon 5 member / gospel singer, PJ Morton. This one is called Mutual.

0: Thank you for joining me for this week's Gospel Rhythms. I hope you've enjoyed the music. And of course, we get to do it again next week. Same time, same place, 7 p.m. right here on UCB2 for another week of celebrating the joy that is gospel music. I would absolutely love to hear your UCB story. 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I'm going to leave you with this fantastic little tune from Emmanuel Dixon to take you into the 8 o'clock news. Have a wonderful rest of the week. God bless. I'll be back on Wednesday, Lord willing.
1: Whoa. The picture is clearer now. I can finally see myself the way that you've always seen me.

We've praised the Lord this Wednesday evening. It is indeed the 24th of June. Becky Prophet here with Worship and the Word. It's always my pleasure and a delight to be able to spend this evening with you. I've got a lot of things on the way. A lot of great music, actually. A brand new song from Philippa Hannah and Israel Houghton to play you. A great song, a great classic from Graham Kendrick. And yeah, who doesn't love a song from Wren Collective? All to come between now and 11 o'clock tonight. But teaching-wise, I'm going to tell you all about that after a play of this from Passion.

On your way tonight, as always, I've got a Bible quiz coming your way at 10 past nine. It is day three of the Bible quiz. I say this because by Friday, I want you to tell me how many out of five you have got right. So that's coming up at 10 past nine. All this week, we are sticking in the book of 1 Thessalonians. Then 9:30, Jeff Vines will be here. Then at 10 past 10, we'll be hearing from the UCB word for today.

0: just that it's summer. That song has proper summer vibes, doesn't it? I love that. Israel Houghton and Philip Hannah with Citizen here on UCB2. But it is indeed time to jump straight into the Word of Hope tonight. Back once again with the Lighthouse Church in Jersey. And Greg Donaldson is bringing us part three of his series called A Heavenly Spark. And this is called Ruled from the Inside.
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2: Hello there. We're talking about the heavenly spark, that thing that God puts inside a new Christian that makes us want to do His will and able to do His will. It's the heavenly spark. It's the motivation. It's the gumption that makes us do things for God. Have you ever wondered, how do I motivate myself? How do I get myself going to do a certain job? Maybe you don't want to get out of bed in the mornings. Or maybe it's trying to motivate another person. You say, how do I motivate my team to want to do this job? There are various ways. The world uses a carrot or stick approach where they say, if I will just offer people enough and appeal to their greed or their need, then I can get them to do things. Or I'll use a stick where I threaten them with harm and then I'll get them to do things. There are various ways of motivating ourselves and motivating people, but God's word has some amazing and supernatural answers, and it's the heavenly spark. We've subtitled this sermon series, How to Find Your Holy Why. Why do I do the things I do? So we've looked in the first week at outside pressures versus inside. We've said sometimes people are blown around by circumstances, by other people, by things outside of themselves, whereas God wants us to be driven from the inside. Proverbs 25 says that a man who cannot control his own spirit is like a city with its walls broken down, and that's not God's will. He wants us to be firm and established, not in the path of the scoffers and the scorners and the sinners, but established from within in God. So it's not outside, it's inside. Then we looked in the second week at, is it our bodies that control us? So it's inside, but it's my body. It's my bodily desires and needs, or just what my body has been trained through habit to do. Is it my body that tells me what to do, or do I control my body? And we spoke about how self-control is one of the fruits of the Holy Spirit. And God doesn't want us to be ruled by our bodies, but to learn, we saw in 1 Thessalonians chapter 4, to learn to train our bodies to obey God's heavenly spark inside. Today, I want to talk about being ruled from the inside, but I want to show that there is a good and a bad way of being ruled from the inside. So what is inside of you? It's your thoughts, it's your emotions, it's your decisions, those things inside of you. There is a movie out at the moment from Disney called Inside Out 2, which talks about what motivates a young girl to do things. And it's showing what's inside her, her emotions, her beliefs, and all the pressures inside her. And as she changes from a young child into a teenager, all the old emotions get put away, and suddenly she's ruled by things like embarrassment and anxiety. But emotions and thoughts, they're a very complicated mixture of things. When you feel something, is it your thoughts? Is it your emotions? Sometimes it's hard for us to analyze and separate those out. But that's what I'm talking about today and perhaps next week as well, is those internal emotions and thoughts, and that they can be either good or bad. Let me give you an example. You may be motivated on the inside to do something that looks good on the outside. Jesus came across the Pharisees who were obeying all the religious laws, and they looked very righteous, and he said to them, you are like whitewashed tombs. In other words, on the outside, you look pure and white and

people who look good and their outside actions are impressive and they seem to be doing the right thing. The one person is doing it out of motives that come from a good place, and the other person is doing it out of negative emotions. So what are these good and negative emotions? There are many, but I've summarized it into a little triplicate, a little group of three words, which the Bible refers to quite a lot, and they are faith, hope, and love. Faith, hope, and love. 1 Corinthians 13 says, now these three remain, faith, hope, and love, and the greatest of these is love. Listen to these other verses. In 1 Thessalonians 1, verse 3, he says, I'm remembering without ceasing your work of faith, your labor of love, and your patience of hope in our Lord Jesus Christ in the sight of our God and Father. He says that your labor, your work, and your patience, so that's the outside appearance. That's what others can see. These guys worked hard. They had a patient, lovely way of doing things. He said it came from faith, hope, and love. I'm going to try and summarize this today and look into faith, hope, and love. Faith is a trust in something that I cannot see, something bigger, something outside of me, something supernatural and good and powerful. And it comes to us through God's word. Romans 10 says, faith comes from hearing and hearing by the word of God. The word is like a lens that allows us to see things that our normal physical senses can't see, and we trust in it. Faith is being sure of what we hope for, certain of what we do not see. That's what Hebrews 11 verse 1 says. And so faith is a trust in something bigger from God's word. Hope is a positive attitude that things will be better, that there is good ahead. A friend of mine, Rob McFarlane, always says the best is yet to come. That is hope. Hope is a positive outlook. It may be bad, the past may be dark, but in God all things are possible. There is hope, there is heaven, and there is good. God has good plans for us. Jeremiah 29:11, I know the plans I have for you, says the Lord. Plans to give you a hope and a future. Plans to prosper you and not to harm you. So hope is a positive looking forward. Faith is a trust in a good God through his word. Hope is a positive attitude. And love is putting others first. You know, the Bible says in Romans 5 that hope does not disappoint us because the love of God has been poured into our hearts by the Holy Spirit. God has poured his love into us. 1 John says we love him because he first loved us. There's this love that comes from God, which is an acceptance, a joy. God is so happy to see us. It's putting us first. We're going to see a description of love today. Love comes from God and it's poured into my heart and then it comes out of me. I can't generate God's kind of love on my own. It comes from God and then it pours out of me. And faith, hope, and love are the positive triad of emotions and thoughts, the inward things that make us do things. In 1 Thessalonians, he says, I'm remembering the work produced by faith, the labor produced by love, and the patience produced by hope. He says there's been an internal change in your heart. You've got faith, hope, and love, trust, positive outlook, and a love for other people pouring out of you, and it results in good actions. So, first week we talked about outside circumstances and people pressuring us. Second week we talked about our own bodies leading us along. This week we're talking about internal thoughts and feelings, but we're saying they can either be positive, faith, hope, and love, or they can be negative. So you say to me, what are the negatives? Well, the opposite of faith is fear. The opposite of hope is despair. And the opposite of love is actually selfishness, which plays itself out in various ways. Hate and harm and all these different things, bitterness and envy. But faith, hope, and love have opposite emotions, and they are fear, despair, and selfishness. Now, let me give you an example. A person might say, I am volunteering to be in this ministry in the church. I want to serve. I want to sing on the stage. I want to

knocking people at the door. I want to make tea. I want to serve in children's ministry. And it's a good action. But the Bible says man looks at the outward appearance, but God looks at the heart. The Bible says that God will test the motives of our heart. The Bible says the heart is deceitful and wicked, and who can know it? But God can know it and tests it. That's Jeremiah 17. And so this person comes with this request to serve. Now, you and I as humans can't really tell what's inside a person's heart. In fact, in 1 Corinthians 4, Paul says, do not try to judge the hidden things of the heart, because God will reveal them at judgment day. We can't really tell. But what I can do in this talk is say to you, test your own heart, my dear friend. When you volunteer to do something, you can either be doing it out of faith, hope, and love. What would that look like? That would be saying, I trust in God's word. He has poured love and acceptance into my heart. I'm not trying to earn or deserve anything from God or impress anyone. I'm not trying to gain anything. I just have so much gratitude to God for what he's done for me, that out of love and faith and hope that there's good things ahead if I follow God's path. His plans for me are to prosper me and not to harm me, to give me a hope and a future. Out of faith, hope, and love, I serve out of gratitude. The opposite is a person who is insecure. They don't know if they're accepted. They haven't really understood the love of God, that he loves us whether we do anything for him or not, that he accepts us, that the price has been paid by Jesus forever for us to be declared righteous and loved and accepted by God, that God has decided he loves us 2,000 years ago when Jesus died on the cross, and God is love. It's pouring out of him. It is who he is. And that acceptance makes us serve him. But people who don't know that are insecure. They're trying to find a place. They're trying to find the needs that we have for acceptance and belonging and meaning and all those different things. They're trying to find those in all the wrong places. And they say, if I can just be seen to be doing ministry, maybe those people will like me. There's fear there because they're thinking, if I don't do this, maybe I'll go to hell. Maybe God won't love me. Maybe I won't be liked by these people. Maybe I'll have bad things. And the devil puts lies in our minds. You know, faith is where we believe God's promises for his good future. Fear is where we believe the devil's lies about our bad future. And a person can be doing the right things out of fear, out of despair. Maybe they think, you know, it's never going to work out for me. I'm going to do this, but it's not going to be a good outcome. I'm sure people will treat me badly, just like they've treated me badly in the past. I'm sure that those people are bad. I'm sure that this is bad. I'm sure there's bad motives. There's a negativity and a despair. And there is a selfishness where they say, this is about me. What can I get out of it? What can I get out of it? I want to serve because it meets my needs. It makes me feel important. It makes people like me. And so they're weighing up a scale of saying, what can I get out of what do I have to do? And if I get more than I have to put out in effort, then I'll do this ministry. That's the negative. And so we can see that these two sides, these two motivations are always working in people's lives. In Galatians 5, Paul says that the flesh lusts against the spirit and the spirit against the flesh, so that you do not do what you want to do. And then he lists the works of the flesh, and he talks about all these negative things and negative sins. But then he says the fruit of the spirit is love, joy, peace, patience, kindness, goodness, gentleness, faithfulness, and self-control. And that's what comes out of this spiritual heavenly spark, but it plays itself out in emotions. I call them emotions. They're internal motivations of faith, hope, and love. So let's quickly read 1 Corinthians 13, because that summarizes this so well. He starts off by saying, though I speak with the tongues of men and angels, but have not love, I have become sounding brass or a clanging cymbal. He says, if you have amazing spiritual gifts, he says tongues in this case, you can do miraculous Holy Spirit things.

If I have that, but I do not have love. In other words, the outside action is speaking words inspired by God, but inside there's no love. He says it's a resounding brass or a clanging cymbal. In other words, in God's ears, it is a different sound. It's a horrible sound, and it doesn't produce a good result. And in your own ears, let me say, because you know when you're doing things for the right reasons, out of a trust, out of a hope and a positive attitude, and out of love and selflessness, then there is a peace within you. Verse 2, and though I have the gift of prophecy and understand all mysteries and knowledge, and though I have all faith so that I could remove mountains but have not love, I am nothing. He says this person can do amazing miracles. They can do amazing answers to prayer, move mountains. They can do incredible things. But if you do not have love, I am nothing. In other words, we sometimes do things to say, look, I am important. Look at who I am. I am worth noticing. Look at me. Look at me, people. He says, no, no, love changes that. Then he says, verse 3, and though I bestow all my goods to feed the poor, and though I give my body to be burned but have not love, it profits me nothing. If the internal motivation for good works, giving of money, or even sacrificing your life, if your motivation is to get something or out of fear or insecurity or despair or negativity or, oh, it's been bad in the past, if I can just try hard enough, all of those negativity sides of our feelings, he says, if it comes out of that instead of love, it profits me nothing. You see, we think, and all the other religions of the world say, that if I can just do enough, I will get to heaven. I will get the reward. I will get the blessing. And God says the difference, Christianity in the Bible is different from all the others because it says God has already done it. He's already paid the price. He already accepts you. He's already given you everything you need. You just need to say, yes, thank you. And then out of this love and out of this faith and out of this hope come good works, but they come from a place of positivity, from a heavenly spark. Then he describes love. And I want you to first of all see this as the love that God has poured into our hearts by the Holy Spirit, because only when it comes in can it flow out. He says, love is patient, love is kind. God has been patient and kind with you and me, friend. Love does not envy, does not boast, is not proud. God is not all about himself all the time. It says it does not dishonor others, or it's not rude, it's not self-seeking, it's not easily angered, it keeps no record of wrongs. God has been kind. God so loved the world that he gave his son. He didn't need to. We had turned against him. We had insulted him, misused his name. We had done all the wrong things, and he was entitled to leave us alone and let us get on with our own lives without him. But he kept no record of wrongs because of Jesus. He sacrificed himself. He poured out for us. It goes on to say, love does not delight in evil, but rejoices in the truth. God says there is evil that causes harm, and there is truth and good that causes life. And God is always pushing us towards the good and the life rather than the evil. You say, what does that mean in real life? You know, sometimes we delight in evil because it numbs our pain. You might think, if I can just pretend a certain set of circumstances exists, or if I can just take this chemical or this drink or this drug, it's not true, but I'm going to go with it because it numbs my pain. Love, God says, faces the truth and turns away from the evil and finds the way through that way rather than going with evil in order to get a good result. And then lastly, it says, love always protects, always trusts, always hopes, always perseveres. God is a God of forevers. He says, I've paid the price for your sin on the cross once for all. Hebrews says he has obtained eternal redemption or eternal salvation. It's forever. It's a deal once done for all time. I don't need to keep coming back to God and getting my sins forgiven again and again and again. When I do confess and repent, it's for myself that my heart can be aligned with what God has done in me rather than to get something from God. He has paid the price for my sin forever. It always protects, it always trusts, it always

perseveres. God is committed and forever. Now, that is the love that God has poured into our hearts, into your heart. If you've seen Jesus on the cross dying for you, and you say, Jesus, I accept that. Thank you for forgiving my sin. He pours love into your hearts. Romans 5 says, hope does not disappoint us because the love of God has been poured into our hearts by the Holy Spirit. You are accepted in the beloved. Ephesians 1 verse 6 says, he loves you. Let me read you this passage about the people in Ephesus before they knew God. In that time you were without Christ, being aliens from the commonwealth of Israel and strangers from the covenants of promise, having no hope and without God in the world. But now God has brought you into his household. You have been made part of the household, the family of God. He has accepted you. You are built together. You are accepted and loved in him. So that is love. So we started off 1 Corinthians 13 saying, if I do all the right things, but for the wrong reasons, I'm just a clanging cymbal. It profits me nothing. I am nothing. There's no benefit. It's not a good result. And it causes a clanging in my own heart and in my own mind. Then it describes the love that God has poured into us. And then we see at the end of that passage, it says, now these abide, faith, hope, and love, these three, but the greatest of these is love. And we see in this passage and in many other passages in the Bible, it says that if we are loved by God, love will pour out of us. We will do things selflessly instead of selfishly. It'll be about others, not to gain anything, not because we're anxious, not for fear or worry or negativity or despair, but out of gratitude and love. Friend, can I ask, what motives are driving you? Now, this can be a painful thing. You know, it feels sometimes like the knife of God's word is cutting in. Hebrews 4 verse 12 says, the word of God is living and active, sharper than any two-edged sword. It pierces to the division of soul and spirit, joints and marrow. It judges the thoughts and the intents of the heart. And that's what we're talking about today. God's word comes in and he judges. He shows us, wow, I may have been doing good things, but it's out of greed. It's out of desperation. It's out of my own needs. And God says, receive my love. Receive my love. Let my love pour in. And then you will find that you can operate out of faith and hope and love. You say to me, Greg, I need to know the answer on how to do this. I need a solution. So let me give you a couple of points here. The first is to accept his grace. To say, Lord Jesus, I can never be good enough. I could be my best version of myself. I could try and work and do and give and sacrifice, and I could never earn what you have freely given me. I need your salvation. I rest in your salvation. I thank you that when you died on the cross, that sacrifice and that pain that you took and that you gave was enough to pay for my sins. I receive it and I stop trying to earn my salvation on my own. I rest in your love. So that's the first thing, is to receive and to rest. Just rest in his love. You know, when the prodigal son came back from disobeying and insulting his father and wasting all his money, his father accepted him back and he received it. He took the robe, he took the ring on his finger, he took the party, and he rejoiced and rested in his house with his dad. But his older brother said, I've always worked hard. I've always been trying to earn things from you, Dad, and you've never given them to me. And you know what his father said? Son, I am always with you, and everything I have is yours. The father had already provided it, but the son was operating out of fear and despair and selfishness. And the father said, rest, rest in my grace. That's the first thing. The second thing is then to allow these motivations to grow. I've quoted earlier Romans chapter 10, which says, faith comes from hearing and hearing by the word of God. Every day, if I read God's word and I allow it to soak in, just as I quoted in Hebrews 4 verse 12, it's like a sharp two-edged sword that goes in and I allow it to show me, is this faith or fear? Is this hope or despair? Is this love or selfishness? And I allow

0: the word of God to show me. And then I say, Lord, I'm sorry that I've been operating out of selfishness or out of desperation or out of worry or trying to get something from you or for myself. I'm sorry, Lord. And when I confess my sin, He cleanses me from all unrighteousness. It's not that I wasn't forgiven before, but it lines up my heart with the truth of His word and what's already in my spirit. And then I operate out of peace, out of faith, out of love, and out of hope. So I read His word and I respond. And then lastly, I make a conscious effort to set my mind on the things of the Spirit. In other words, I can every day set my mind on what my five senses and the world around me tells me is true, or I can set my mind on what God is doing inside of me. You know, I mentioned there's this heavenly spark. It's like a dynamo. It's like an engine inside of you, giving you energy to will and to do according to God's good purpose. Philippians 2:13 says, there's something in you making you want to do God's will. If I focus on that, and rather than saying how bad I am, how bad I've been, how bad the future might be, how bad other people are, I say, Lord, what is the good inside that you are wanting me to do? What is the joy, the faith, the hope, the love that you're wanting me to express? What is it, God? And I focus on the positive that God wants me to do rather than the negative of looking at myself or others or the past. If you will be positive and look at what God has already put in you, you will see a change. And then my last point is don't give up. You may fall again and again and again. Proverbs says, a righteous man falls seven times but gets up. You can fall again and again, but get up because God will never leave you. God bless you.
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9: Hi, it's Rachel from Sunderland Community Church. Have you ever sat in a waiting room just itching to get where you're supposed to be? Perhaps you're nervous waiting for your dentist to finally remove that tooth, or maybe it's an excited anticipation waiting to get the train to see a friend. Some stages of our life can feel like those waiting rooms, that we're not quite where we're supposed to be yet, and we can feel impatient to get to the next season. Recently, God reminded me that even the waiting room is still a room. Think about the disciples gathered in the upper room after Jesus had just ascended. They knew they couldn't stay there forever, and they had no idea what was coming, but God did something there that changed the course of their lives forever. That weird waiting space was actually worth it. Where the waiting rooms of our lives feel frustrating, let's trust that God doesn't waste anything at all. We might even be surprised by what he chooses to teach us and use us for in the midst of it all.

The news is just moments away now. And after 9 o'clock, I've got music from Graham Kendrick, Rend Collective. Much later, we've got Martin Smith on the way, Brooke Liggerwood, yes, and the David Crowder Band. I've got all the tunes tonight for you, so don't go anywhere. Stick with me here, Becky Prophet, on your UCB2.

It's 6 minutes past nine this Wednesday. Becky here with Worship and the Word till 11 o'clock. Now, still to come at 9:30, Jeff Vines will be here with a great word, bringing us part two of a mini-series that he started yesterday. Then at 10 past 10, we'll be hearing from the UCB word for today. And at 10:30, I'll be bringing us an evening reflection, reflecting on Micah 6 this evening. But coming up, I've got the Bible quiz for you after I play this classic from Graham Kendrick. It's a Wake Up, O Sleeper.

It's now time for a biblical brain tickler, as I sometimes like to refer it to. It is the Bible quiz. It's day three, and we are staying in the book of 1 Thessalonians all this week. And the answer to tonight's question can be found in 1 Thessalonians 2, verse 7. So make a note of that, 2, verse 7. And this is your question for this Wednesday. Paul compares himself to what kind of person when caring for believers? So Paul compares himself to what kind of person when caring for believers? Is it A, a king ruling his kingdom? Is it B, a sheep guarding shepherd? Or C, a mother caring for her children? Like I say, the answer can be found in 1 Thessalonians 2, verse 7. See how you get on with that. I'll leave you with it, and I'll get the answer in about over 10 minutes time tonight. So that question once again, Paul compares himself to what kind of person when caring for believers? A, a king ruling his kingdom. B, a shepherd guarding his sheep. Or C, a mother caring for her children. Now's the time to do your homework. 1 Thessalonians 2 verse 7, and I'll get the answer very shortly.

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1: This is Pastor Paul Hodgson with one of my heroes of faith. Charles Spurgeon, at the age of just 22, was the most famous preacher of his time. To house the crowds who wanted to hear him, he rented Surrey Garden Music Hall in London, which held 12,000 people. On October the 19th, 1856, the place was full, with 10,000 more outside. A few minutes after 6 p.m., someone shouted, "Fire! The galleries are giving way, the place is falling!" Those outside the building blocked the exit of those fighting to escape. Spurgeon attempted to calm things down, but in the end, 7 people died and 28 were seriously injured. Spurgeon was so devastated by these events that he nearly gave up the ministry. What a loss that would have been. But by God's grace, he came back. If you feel like giving up, wait on the Lord, and He will renew your strength.

Vineyard worship with Spirit Come here in UCB2. How are we getting on with the Bible quiz this week? It is day three. I have already given you the question for this week, but here's your reminder before I give you the answer. So I asked you just over 10 minutes ago, Paul compares himself to what kind of person when caring for the believers? Was it A, a king ruling his kingdom? Was it B, a sheep guarding his shepherd? Or C, a mother caring for her children? Well, the answer, which I said could be found in 1 Thessalonians 2, verse 7, and it reads this. We were like a mother feeding and caring for her own children. So the answer is, of course, C, a mother caring for children. Paul there highlighting the gentleness and affection with which he ministered to the church there. So well done if you got that right. And I'll be bringing you day four of the Bible quiz tomorrow at 9:10.

0: Love that, Wren Collective with No Grave here on UCB2. It's now time to join Jeff Vines as he brings us part two of a mini-series he started yesterday called Does God Send Us to Hell? And this is him reflecting on Luke 16. So if you've got your Bibles, turn to Luke 16, verses 19 to 31, and let's hear from Jeff.
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2: Now remember what we said, hell is Gehenna, separation from the city, the people, the presence of God. Now what are the characteristics of the person who ends up in this place called hell? Well, somebody was, well, it's obviously a place for Hitler, Stalin, Lenin, Saddam Hussein, Mugabe, all those guys. That's all? This is where Jesus' story really helps us. For years, I could not get my head around this because I couldn't understand what Jesus was trying to communicate. They're difficult words. So now in the passage, in Luke 16, I want you to notice that we have two different men with different earthly statuses. You've got an extremely poor man and an extremely rich man. In fact, the rich man is so wealthy that we're told he dressed in purple and fine linen. Purple is the outer garment of royalty. Fine linen is the underwear. So he's so wealthy, he has expensive underwear. We're also told that he walked out of the gate of his home every day, and the poor man was so poor that his friends actually had to lay him at the gate. He didn't even have his own ability and volition to walk and to beg at the rich man's table. We're also told that what he wanted was the crumbs that fell from the rich man's table. And the word used there is a lesser type of bread. As we've said before, in the first century, when they would eat, they would cleanse their hands of the dirt, grease, and grime after they'd had a meal, if you were wealthy, and they would take a lesser grain of bread, barley bread, and wash their hands and then throw those crumbs under the table. Those are the crumbs for which the poor man was begging. Now, the reason this is difficult is because, so does that mean if you're poor, you automatically go to heaven, and if you're rich, you automatically go to hell? Well, that doesn't make any sense, because there are plenty of wealthy people mentioned in the scripture who are fully committed, dedicated followers of Jesus Christ. And by the way, that really should concern us, because by today's standards, you and I are the wealthy ones. That would mean we have no chance to get into heaven. So that can't be, and it's not what it means. But notice the second thing in the parable. Although their statuses now have been reversed, the rich man seems to be blind to that reality. Isn't it amazing? He calls Father Abraham and he says, hey, send Lazarus. Send my water boy. Send my servant. Treats him the same way he treated while he was living on planet Earth. Nothing's really changed. He still thinks that this poor man, Lazarus, exists to supply and meet his needs and desires. Send that boy, fetch the water boy, have him go get some water and put it on the end of my tongue and cool my tongue because I'm in torment in this fire, he says. Verses 23 and 24. So he called him, Father Abraham, have pity on me, send Lazarus to dip the tip of his finger in water, cool my tongue because I'm in agony in this fire. 3, the rich man blames God for his predicament. Notice in the story, he doesn't ask to get out of hell. He doesn't say, Father Abraham, get me out of here. And he actually implies that God never gave him enough information. He says in verse 28, I have 5 brothers. Let Lazarus, again, he wants to send Lazarus as his messenger boy. Let him warn them. Go to my family so they'll not come to this place of torment. Abraham replied, they have Moses and the prophets. Let them listen to them. Okay, so the question is, again, who goes to this place? And what are we learning from Luke chapter 16? What are we meant to learn? Well, the fourth thing I want you to notice is that unlike Lazarus, the rich man is never actually given a name. Did you notice that? That's supposed to be a hint. That means he's built his life and identity on his wealth rather than God. So once he lost his wealth, he lost himself. What is the message then? Well, according to Jesus' words in Luke 16 now, because Jesus talked about hell in other passages, but in Luke 16, we're supposed to learn that there is a specific type of person who ends up separated from God for all of eternity. A selfish, arrogant, entitled, self-absorbed individual who worships, trusts, and places his or her worth and security in something other than God. Now, some of you might say, well, isn't that everyone to a degree? Yes, it is. Now follow me. This may seem like a little rabbit trail, a little rabbit hole, but stay with me. It'll all come out in the end. Imagine that I put on this incredible banquet or party and you're invited. And when you come, you experience all this food, this five-star quality food, this incredible entertainment, and there's gifts distributed to all the guests. And your response to this banquet is an absence of gratitude of any kind. In fact, you resent the fact that it's not your banquet and you're not in charge. You resent that someone else perhaps got something more than you, perhaps time with the host or better food or better present. And you're so self-centered that even though you've experienced this grand event, celebration, you don't seek out the host or make any kind of an attempt to actually show gratitude and thanksgiving to the host that provided all of this. Now, I want to read to you, and I want us to read very carefully what Paul says about the human race when it comes to eternal separation from God. He says this, "The wrath of God is being revealed from heaven against all the godlessness and wickedness of people who suppress the truth by their wickedness. Since what be known about God is plain to them because God has made it plain to them. For since the creation of the world, God's invisible qualities, his eternal power and divine nature have been clearly seen, being understood from what has been made, so that people are without excuse. For although they knew God, they neither glorified him as God nor gave thanks to him, but their thinking became futile and their foolish hearts were darkened." And then we're told that God therefore gave them over to the depravity of their minds. Now, what is the real problem here? The problem in Paul's passage is that it's all about you. You don't acknowledge God's provisions. You don't seek a relationship with him. You worship created things rather than the creator. Your hope and your trust and security is in money, sex, power, recreation, liberation, to do whatever it is that you want to do. And that's why when you are forced to choose between God and money, you choose money. Between God and sex, you choose sex. God and power, power. God and recreation, recreation. God and liberation, liberation. Therefore, the Bible says that God hands you over to your depravity and gives you over to the ultimate ramifications of the free will choices that you made all of your life. Do you understand that? You have chosen all of your life to live as though God does not exist. There is no seeking or pursuing of God, even though we are all without excuse, because even God's handiwork is enough that should catalyze something inside of us to seek the creator and designer of everything that is, including us. Every day at work, and the older I get, the more tired, the more fatigued I become. But every day about 3 o'clock, I start thinking how nice it's going to be when I finish work and drive home to be with my family. And I can't tell you how, in the midst of a difficult, long day, there's something that happens inside me where I start yearning to be home, to sit with my wife and just enjoy their presence. And then when Ada comes over, my granddaughter, and little Owen, my grandson, and Delaney and Jessica on those Thursday nights for dinner, it's like the highlight of my week. I long for them, for family. Now, can I ask you something? This ought to help you determine where you are in all this. Is it the primary goal of your life to finish this very long day called life and then go home to be with Jesus? Do you know how important that question is? It is testimony to the Spirit of God in you that you are longing for home, that you are longing to be with the people of God, in the city of God, in the presence of God. That's why one of the number one descriptors of heaven is in Revelation 21:3. "And I heard a loud voice from the throne saying, 'Look, God's dwelling place is now among the people, and he will dwell with them, and they will be his people, and God himself will be with them and be their God.'" Is that you? Can I help you? Do you know why that is not your intention? It's because you've never really understood. You've never gotten over your pride. You still think that life is ultimately about you. And when someone confronts you with this, you go to your default. Pastor Jeff, if there is a hell, separation from God, I'm not going. And I say, why? And you say, because I'm a good person. Well, I got another question to ask you. How do you know that you're a good person? By whose standards? Where do you get the moral law to define the categories of good and evil? Where is your objective point of reference? What measuring rod are you using to determine that you are a good person, therefore you're going to live in the presence of God throughout eternity? Let me give you the answer again. It's the same place you receive the information that God is a good and loving God. You define good based upon the objective point of reference called the Bible, whether you realize it or not. The problem is that same Bible says there's no one righteous, no, not even one. You're not righteous. You're not going to go spend eternity with God. Listen, this is so important. It's taken me 35 years to get my head around this. You're not going to spend eternity with God because you're good. And by the way, you're not going to spend eternity in hell because you're bad. None of us are good. No one, not one is righteous. Have you ever lied? Never? You have? What does that make you? It makes you a liar. Did you ever have sex outside of marriage? What does that make you? Sexually immoral. Did you ever look at pornography? What does that make you? Sexually immoral. Have you pursued anything above and beyond God in your life? Put something else before God? Yeah. What does that make you? An idolater. Have you ever placed your trust and security and hope in anything other than God? Like how much money's in your bank account? What does that make you? An idolater. Have you ever taken something that did not belong to you? What does that make you? A thief. Have you ever taken credit for something that belonged to someone else? That makes you a thief. Have you ever been greedy? What does that make you? Greedy. Have you ever said anything about anybody? Have you ever gossiped or slandered anybody? What does that make you? A slanderer. Have you ever manipulated somebody out of their money? Have you ever promised them something that you probably knew you could not deliver? What does that mean? A swindler. Now, that same Bible that tells you that God is love tells you this in 1 Corinthians 6, 9 through 11. Do you not know that wrongdoers will not inherit the kingdom of God? Do not be deceived. Neither the sexually immoral or idolaters, nor adulterers, nor men who have sex with men, nor thieves, nor the greedy, nor drunkards, nor slanderers, or swindlers will inherit the kingdom of God. But you're all of those, and so am I. Well, maybe not all of them, but many of them. But the Bible in the same passage says something else. Paul says, and that's what some of you were, but you're not that anymore. You were washed. You were sanctified. You were justified in the name of the Lord Jesus Christ and by the Spirit of our God. The sacrifice of Jesus covers it all. Now, what's he saying? He's saying that although you used to practice those things, now you may slip and fall from time to time, but the bent of your heart, the posture of your life is to do the good because Christ has forgiven you. You have fallen in love with him, and now you want to please the one who has given everything for you. To get to that place, though, requires humility. You have to realize your need and dependence and reliance on Christ's sacrifice to forgive you of all your sins, past, present, future. But to do that means that you have to admit that you're not good. And if you think you're good, you don't need Jesus. Therefore, you will not fall in love with Jesus when you recognize his provision. So why then would you want to be with Jesus in heaven throughout all eternity? Why would you want to be with God in heaven if you don't want to be with God on earth? You don't begin your day with prayer and seeking the face of God. You're not seeking God with your heart, soul, mind, and strength. So why in heaven's name would you want to be with somebody in eternity that you didn't want to be with while you were living in the temporary on earth? You don't go hard after God now. What makes you think you would enjoy heaven anyway forever? Heaven is to be with Jesus. Hell is to be apart from God. And God is not going to make you go where you don't want to be. That's how much he respects your freedom to choose. So now let me give you this wonderful good news once more. We've said, what is hell? Separation from God. Yeah, you have all these imagery, metaphors. Yes, true. But it fails in comparison to what separation from God is really like, because where there's no God, there's no good. There's disintegration. There's hopelessness. There's betrayal, there's hatred without the restriction God gives on planet Earth. You think about it. How evil would this planet really be if God were to completely remove his presence? There is still some good in the middle of all the wickedness because of the Spirit and the working of God. Even in the Holocaust, there are hundreds of stories of salvation and redemption. What would your existence be like if God, the giver, the source of life, and all that is good, removed his presence? Because God knows what that's like. He sends Jesus to tell us that his Father is holy and righteous, and one day justice will roll like a river. But God is so into you that he sent his only Son to die on a cross to meet the requirements of his holiness and love. He loves you. That is the gospel story. It is his story in history. He cannot turn a blind eye to your sin. So he sends Jesus to meet the requirements of the righteousness and holiness of a righteous and holy God. So the real question in all of this is really a simple one. Will you humble yourself and receive the wonderful gift? And if you do that, if you genuinely, authentically make that decision, then the Bible tells you that there are byproducts that you will in turn fall in love with Jesus. He will become your everything. You will yearn to be with him, the lover of your soul. And one day we'll all be together with God in the city of God, with the people of God. Because when you lose God, you lose everything that is good. And the reason hell is so difficult to define is because we have no idea of knowing what life is like apart from God. So Jesus gives us metaphors. But the reality of which is far more intense than the language could ever describe. No God, no love, no goodness, no intimacy. Everything that God is the source of dissipates. Now stay with me, please. I'm a grandfather and I'm loving it. I didn't think I would, but I love it. And when I look at my little granddaughter, Ada, or my little grandson, Owen, my thoughts go in this direction. I look at them and I don't say it out loud, but I so much want the very best for them. But because I'm older now, I realize that they're going to have choices to make. As I hold Ada in my arms, or little Owen, I think, what do I really want for this child? And how far would I go to make sure this little one ends up on the road to life, health, wealth, and vitality? But I also live with the recognition that this little one has the freedom to grow up and reject me and reject his or her family. This little one could grow up to be strong and resent mom and dad and grandma and grandpa. What if that happens? What if the child insists on living apart from me? And then there's nothing I can do. The life of the child, of little Ada or little Owen, their lives apart from me and their grandmother will be void of the influence, the goodness, and the gifts of the grandfather and the grandmother. And I'm here to tell you that God is no different. You choose. You either live as though he exists and seek desperately to want to be in final community with him. And I go back to what I said earlier. Why on earth, if you're not seeking intimacy with Jesus now, would you want intimacy with him through all of eternity? That's not what you want. You want an escape hell card. That's what you're looking for. Jesus to you is just a get out of hell free card. But the kind of people that end up separated for eternity from God are the kind of people that never pursued God or lived as though God existed now. So I am trying to sound the alarm. Heaven is not about your goodness. Hell is not about your badness. It's about your Savior who saved you from your sins and now seeks relationship with you. So the ultimate question is, have you done that? You long to be with Jesus? You're so grateful for his provision that you've made it personal? And if you have, worship is something you look forward to the most, because that's when you experience his presence the most. And it is a sign that you are on your way to heaven to live with the people of God, in the city of God, in the presence of God. Folks, when we talk about eternal separation from God, it's Gehenna, it's hell. But rather than focusing so much on that, I pray that we would understand that God has reached out to us. And what he wants more than anything is to be with us through all of eternity. But he will not force you into that relationship. And so, if you choose to receive Christ's sacrifice in this life, and you truly understand what he's done for you, you will fall in love with him and you will yearn for heaven. You will make mistakes. It's not about your sin, your righteousness, your failings. Jesus paid your sin debt, past, present, future. It's about what do you love? What do you want? Who are you pursuing above and beyond anything else? And if it's Jesus, then you will live with him throughout eternity, the giver of all good gifts. Father, thank you for the power of your word. And I pray in Christ's name now, our eyes would be open, lives would be changed. We would stop looking at Christianity as some religion that if we do these things, we get to go to heaven and avoid hell. But instead, we would begin to recognize it's about a Savior, Jesus Christ, who died for us, who made us his treasure. And one of the telltale signs that we are going to spend eternity with Christ is that even now on planet Earth, we seek to know him. We seek to understand him. We've invited him into our hearts. And I pray for anyone who has not done that, this would be the weekend. This would be the time. This would be the season that they would say, Lord Jesus, come and live on the inside of my heart, that I may know you in the way that you seek to be known, that I may fall in love with you, that I may worship you with my life, and one day be in eternity forever and ever with you. In Christ's name, amen.
1: For more information, visit oneandall.church.

0: Church of the King there with Come Just As You Are here on UCB2. Coming up, we've got the news in about 3 minutes. But after that, I've got the UCB word for today coming up at 10 past 10. And we've still got our evening reflection to come. Also, I've also got some great music on the way from the Davy Crowder Band, Martin Smith and Brooke Liggerwood. So don't go anywhere.
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2: From the Sky News Centre at 10. We've experienced the hottest ever June day on record. A temperature was recorded of 36.1 degrees in Gosport in Hampshire, beating the previous high of 35.6 recorded 50 years ago. Deeply embedded systematic failures have been found in maternity care at a hospital trust in Nottingham, with more than 500 mothers and babies suffering potentially avoidable harm or death. Former midwife Donna Ockenden's review criticised a toxic culture. The trust and the health secretary have apologised. But Sarah Andrews, who lost her baby Winter, wants a public inquiry to put the spotlight on the regulators.
3: They're failing the entire country, and until we can look at that, until there's a public inquiry that covers that, the situation isn't going to get any better. Maternity is not going to improve.
2: Sir Keir Starmer will remain in Parliament as an MP after he steps down as Prime Minister. He's been at a summit in Berlin today, which could be his last outing on the international stage. Disgraced former DUP leader Sir Geoffrey Donaldson has started the process of renouncing his knighthood. He'll be sentenced in September after being convicted of 18 historical sex offences, including a count of rape against two girls. Scotland are hoping to get a result against Brazil that would secure them a place in the knockout stages of the World Cup. Kickoff is approaching and James Matthews is alongside the Tartan Army in Miami.
4: It's quite the spectacle here in Miami for Scotland's biggest game of this century. There is a mixture of blue and yellow around the stadium. As the Tartan Army arrive in force, so do the Brazilians for a game critical to both. For Scotland, a point would almost guarantee they progress to the knockout stages for the first time ever in a World Cup. They would be history boys, even if history doesn't favour the Scots. In 10 games against Brazil, they've never beaten them.
2: And it's claimed taking a 5-minute walk every hour is enough to offset the hidden harms from sitting down. That's according to a major study published in the British Journal of Sports Medicine. That's the latest. I'm AJ Walsh.
5: From the Bible. Yet the Lord longs to be gracious to you. Therefore, he will rise up to show you compassion. For the Lord is a God of justice. Blessed are all who wait for him. Isaiah 30:18.

Love that. Martin Smith and the Kingdom Choir with Trouble here on UCB2. It's 6 minutes past 10 this Wednesday evening. Becky Profit here with you until 11. Now, still to come at 10:30, I've got an evening reflection for you, reflecting on Micah 6, verse 8. So do keep your Bible by your side. They'll be here at 10:30, like I say. But coming up in a couple of minutes, we'll be hearing from the UCB Word for Today after I play you this from Josh Garrels. It's All That I Am.

0: It's now time for the UCB word for today here on UCB 2. And tonight, we're being reminded that it's all about being redeemed and redirected.
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2: The word for today is Rahab, redeemed and redirected. In Hebrews chapter 11 and verse 31, we read, "By faith the harlot Rahab did not perish." Much could be said about Rahab without mentioning her profession. She was a Canaanite. She provided cover for the spies of Joshua. She came to believe in the God of Abraham before she ever met the children of Abraham. She was spared in the destruction of her city. She married a contemporary of Joshua's, bore a son named Boaz, had a great-grandson named Jesse, a great-great-grandson named David, and a descendant named Jesus. Yes, Rahab's name appears on the family tree of the Son of God. Her CV needn't mention her profession, yet in 5 of the 8 appearances in Scripture, she's called a harlot. 5. It's even attached to her name in the book of Hebrews Hall of Fame in chapter 11. The list includes Abraham, Isaac, Jacob, Joseph, Moses, and then all of a sudden, the harlot Rahab. No asterisk, no footnote, no apology. Her history is part of her testimony. By faith, the harlot Rahab did not perish. Think about this carefully. Her profession of faith mattered more than her profession as a harlot. Maybe your past is a checkered one. Maybe your peers don't share your faith. Maybe your pedigree is one of violence and your ancestry one of rebellion. If so, then Rahab is your model. We don't drop scarlet cords from our windows, but we trust in the crimson thread of Christ's blood. We don't prepare for the coming of a Hebrew army, but we live with an eye towards the second coming of our Joshua, Jesus Christ. And the God who redeemed and redirected Rahab will do the same for you if you surrender your life to him. That's the word for today on UCB.

Why don't you just get yourself a nice warm drink and cozy on down with me as we head into God's Word in about 10 minutes' time, reflecting on Micah 6, verse 8, about the fact that, you know, what is God requiring of us? It's simple. Do what is right, love mercy, and walk humbly with your God. That is the basis of Micah 6, verse 8. And yeah, come and join with me. Get a nice warm drink, cozy on down, and let's finish the evening with God's Word. That's coming up in just under 10 minutes. But I've got a brand new song for you now from Michael Bethany. This is called Step by Step.

Brooke Liggettwood with A Thousand Hallelujahs here on UCB2. It's now time for my evening reflection this Wednesday, the 24th of June. And tonight, I'm reflecting on Micah 6, verse 8. Know, O people, the Lord has told you what is good, and this is what he requires of you: to do what is right, to love mercy, and to walk humbly with your God. Sometimes we make the Christian life more complicated than it needs to be. We wonder what God expects from us. We search for the next big thing we should do, the next mountain we should climb, or the next spiritual achievement we should pursue. Yet through the prophet Micah, God brings, well, he brings us back to the essential, doesn't he? He doesn't begin with religious rituals or impressive accomplishments or public recognition. Instead, he points to three simple yet life-changing priorities. First, we are called to do what is right. Integrity matters to God, it just does. He cares about how we treat people, how we conduct ourselves when no one else is watching, and whether our actions reflect his character. Doing what is right is often, you know, often requires courage, especially when the easier path lies in the opposite direction. Second thing, we are called to love mercy. See, mercy goes beyond simply showing kindness when it's convenient. It means having a heart that delights in forgiveness, compassion, and grace. It just reflects the very heart of God, who has shown us immeasurable mercy through Jesus. When we remember how much we've been forgiven, we become more willing to extend mercy to others. And finally, we are called to walk humbly with God. Humility is not thinking less of ourselves, it's thinking of ourselves less and thinking more of God. It's recognizing that our dependence on him, you know, it's every day. A humble walk with God acknowledges that we don't have all the answers, but we know the one who does. The beauty of Micah 6 verse 8 is that it shifts our focus from performance to relationship. God isn't looking for perfection. He's looking for hearts that pursue justice, embrace mercy, and stay close

0: It's one last push to get your tickets for a big birthday bash happening at the Bethel Convention Centre in West Bromwich. I've said it before, I'll say it again, it's going to be a great evening of worship. Laura Martin will be there with a 100 voice national choir. It's going to be an evening just celebrating everything that God has done through this ministry of UCB. We're praising God, we're pointing to hope towards him, and we're looking towards the future also. And there'll be testimonies of as well. Who isn't impacted by a testimony? You know, Jesus said, you know, we overcome by the word of our testimony. So do come and be encouraged. It's gonna be a great evening, great worship, great stories. And yeah, just looking ahead to what God's going to be doing with UCB over the next 40 years. But the point is, right now, do not wait any longer. Book your tickets for One Story, His Glory Live by going to ucb.co.uk.
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5: Hello, I'm Rebecca Coatsworth. When she was 14 years old, Leah Sharabu was abducted along with 100 more girls from her school in Dapchi, Nigeria, by Islamic militants. After a month, they told her she could go home if she renounced her Christian faith. But she calmly and gently told her captors that she was a Christian and that she would stay. It's been 5 years since she was taken, and Leah has still not been freed. Even at 14, she knew the Lord Jesus well enough, loved him well enough not to deny him, even if it would cost her life. Leah's story makes me want to know Jesus more, so that the next time someone asks me about my faith, my answer comes from an overflow of love for God, and fear doesn't get a word in edgeways.

Thank you for joining me this evening here in Worship in the Word. I'll be coming back tomorrow at the same time of 8 o'clock with some more powerful teaching and some great music to get your evening off to a great start. So yeah, come back and join me 8 o'clock tomorrow. But as always, if you'd like to get in touch, email me becky@ucb.co.uk. Have a great rest to your Wednesday evening, and I'll see you tomorrow from 8.

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8: Hi, my name's Ali and I'm from Cliff College. A while ago, I found myself in a little coffee shop in Chicago en route to a conference in St. Louis, Missouri. In the coffee shop, we met a young girl who'd just auditioned for The Voice and been rejected for the second time. The young lady in the process sang over and over again her audition song until it became a little bit awkward. It became clear that this girl had pinned a lot of her hopes on this audition for The Voice. All her dreams have been shattered. I experience a God who stands alongside me in all the dreams and the decisions and the journeys I am on. I experience a God that offers me choice when the decisions aren't clear which one to make. There is no perfect route, but instead a God who wants us to experience the fullness of life and navigate through all the options He has for us.

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3: Hi everyone, my name is Anne Calver and I'm pioneering a new movement called Unleashed. The Lord has been speaking to me quite a lot about the church, and one of the things that I keep hearing over and over again is there'll be great humbling in the rearranging. And I could see like a chessboard and this sense of the Lord moving all the pieces. And I was reminded of Isaiah chapter 22, which is a moment where Eliakim is handed the keys of authority. And Eliakim is a servant. He's the palace administrator. He's not one that you would think would take the authority. But as I prayed into that, I felt like the Lord was saying, I'm handing keys of authority to the humble. And we'll see those who are full of pride be removed from position, and those who are humble exalted in this hour. Will you humble us, Lord, that we might rise?

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1: From the Sky News Centre at midnight. Scotland are taking on Brazil in their attempt to progress from the group stages of the World Cup for the first time in their history. Live to Joe Rawson now, who's at a fan park in the US.
2: Scotland 0, Brazil 2. It's the Brazilian fans celebrating here. Though Steve Clarke's side have actually acquitted themselves fairly well in Miami, but they were architects of their own downfall in conceding the opening goal, with Scott McKenna caught in possession. Vinicius Jr. slotted in after 7 minutes. He doubled the lead in the first half, injury time, heading in across. It'll take some turnaround for Scotland to get back in this. They're losing 2-0.
1: A red heat health alert warnings into its second day for parts of the UK, with yesterday becoming the UK's hottest ever day in June, hitting 36.1 degrees at Gosport in Hampshire. Many places could see even hotter conditions today. Hundreds of mums and their babies died or were harmed needlessly by systematic failures at a hospital trust in Nottingham. A review of maternity care at the trust found leaders knew about serious issues but failed to take action. Anthony May, the trust's chief executive, has apologised and says it takes accountability seriously.
3: We've published our first ever public accountability statement. We treat professional standards properly. There have been investigations, there are investigations. So we are aware of and focused on accountability, but I completely understand the family's point of view.
1: A man's been arrested on suspicion of murder after a man was found dead at a Bronze Age stone circle during a summer solstice event. 26-year-old Isaac Clare Watt's body was discovered at Nine Ladies in the Peak District on Monday. They're questioning a 41-year-old. Sir Keir Starmer will remain in Parliament as an MP after he steps down as Prime Minister. He's been at a summit in Berlin today, which could be his last outing on the international stage. And it's claimed taking a 5-minute walk after every hour is enough to offset the hidden harms of sitting down. That's the latest. I'm AJ Walsh.
4: From the Bible. How beautiful on the mountains are the feet of those who bring good news, who proclaim peace, who bring good tidings, who proclaim salvation, who say to Zion, "Your God reigns." Isaiah 52, verse 7.

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Rejoice, that one based on Philippians chapter 4, verses 4 to 7. Hey, thanks so much for switching on your radio, choosing UCB2. It's me, Lydia, keeping you company in these early hours, keeping you company this Thursday. I don't know how your week has been looking so far, but hey, lots of music to keep you uplifted. Wait.

You tuned in to UCB2, opened up the heavens that on by Isle of Easter worship. Hey, let's think about this for a moment. Hopefully some encouragement just for you. With God, the possibilities are endless. He has so many more paths, so much more joy, endless abundance of hope. And today, why not ask him to open your eyes and your heart that you may see the vastness of his presence and the blessings he has for you, knowing that your future is bright and filled with living hope.

0: George Mondera there with I Will Follow, and the lyrics are so true. He shared, "You are my strength for today, Jesus my hope for tomorrow. You are with me where you lead, I will follow." And why not make this a prayer today, that as we continue to follow Jesus, to walk with him, and to let him lead and guide us as he's the good shepherd, why not pray this? God, make us brave, Lord. Not clever, not sure-footed, just brave enough for the next step with you. Amen.
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5: Hi, I'm Jane Walters, writer and broadcaster. Among the fruit of the Spirit that Paul teaches us about in Galatians 5 is self-control. I used to joke that since it came last in the list, I was too busy working my way through the easier ones like love, joy, and peace for it to have developed yet. But it's no laughing matter to work alongside the colleague with temper outbursts or the friend who can't keep a secret. To say nothing of living with someone who's moody and unpredictable. Maybe that person is you. The good news is we don't have to stay stuck in habits of poor behavior. It is possible to change. Ask God today for more of the Holy Spirit in your life and for self-control to grow, to bud, blossom, and fruit within you. You and everyone around you. We'll be glad you did.

Klein here on UCB2. It's Dom Owen, helping you and I to give thanks. Well, your happy, helpful thought this Thursday, and during a heatwave here in the UK, amber and red warnings. Well, I hope you're keeping cool. Hope you're staying safe. And we're thinking about this, especially if you have little ones. Maybe it's a hack to try, which could work well with a water break, to pack snacks with the most water-intense foods that you can. Cucumbers and tomatoes, they're apparently around at 96 and 95% water, making the pear an excellent option. And on the sweeter side, watermelon, apparently it's around 92% water.

Nothing Comes Close to You by Bianca Pianer. And Bianca says, after releasing my debut single, Nothing Comes Close to You, I felt a strong pull to continue this journey of authentic worship. And she didn't stop there, because God My King invites listeners just like you and I to lift our eyes above circumstances and to anchor hearts in God's faithfulness. And Bianca says, just as I have to do time and time again.

0: So, taking a look at some of the awareness days, well, today is all around National Camp Counts Day. It's celebrated in the States, and, you know, whatever it is, I think that camp does count. And I know lots of young people from different churches who will have attended things like Limitless Festival, a summer camp that they would have attended and left changed and impacted. And just getting to hear their stories about that is so good. And this also got me thinking about my family in Canada, where they had such a fun-packed weekend with their church. They did outdoor church, and it was a weekend just getting everyone together. And there was a church picnic, there was a church worship outdoor night, ice creams, face paint, bouncy castles. And, you know, camp and things like this, it can help make life-changing outdoor experiences. It can build new friendships and just have lots of recreational fun.
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3: Hi, I'm Matt Frost from Cirencester Baptist Church. If you were asked to come up with eight things that would make you happy or blessed, you would not choose the eight things that Jesus did described in Matthew's Gospel. Jesus says blessed or happy are the peacemakers, for they will be called sons or children of God. Now, I love the idea of being a child of God. But Jesus says to do so requires being a peacemaker. And that feels hard because often at times what I want is not peace, I want revenge. I'm angry with those around me. I don't want to make peace, I want to get my own back. So what does Jesus mean? What he means is that it is only when I start to let go of the anger and look to reconcile with the people around me, then I'm beginning to live what it means to be a child of God.

Well, as I play you some more music, taking us toward our latest news, why not grab your Bible, grab a comfy seat, because following our news, we've got our scripture verse. It's coming from Ephesians chapter 2 and verses 8 to 9. And then we're diving into God's word in the next hour. We're spending some time in the book of Matthew, chapter 17 is what we're going to be looking at.